0: on at the house. There were other people involved in the house as well.
1: U.S. Marshals are assisting in the hunt. A similar issue already decided by the Supreme Court is headed back to the justices.
2: Supporters of classroom displays of the Ten Commandments say it's not about proselytizing non-Christians. Instead, says Alabama State Representative Mark Gidley,
3: this is about returning a foundational principle to our schools.
2: While opponents insist,
4: no school district should be posting them.
2: Attorney Chloe Kemp is with the ACLU, which has asked the U.S. Supreme Court to consider the constitutionality of the Texas law that requires the posting of the Ten Commandments in every public schoolroom in the state. Jim Ryan, ABC News in Dallas-Fort Worth.
1: As Hawaii cleans up from Hurricane Lala, forecasters warn another tropical storm system could be brewing in the Pacific. It must have been love at first slide for penguin parents Blue and Flower at the Tennessee Aquarium. That's because they just welcomed another Gentoo penguin chick, which is the second chick to be born at the aquarium this summer. Naming rights will be auctioned at a September fundraiser. Dave Packer, ABC News.
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8: The KFQD weather forecast for Anchorage as we work through this afternoon. Cloudy with rain becoming likely as the afternoon progresses. Highs in the upper 50s. Tonight, cloudy with rain likely. Lows in the low 50s. Cloudy off and on showers tomorrow. Highs around 60. Staying mainly cloudy Friday with a chance for showers. Highs in the low 60s. This is KFQD meteorologist Steve Adamson.

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4: Self-declared Democratic Socialist and State Representative Angie Nixon beating Alexander Vindman in the primary to take on Republican Senator Ashley Moody, expected to be an uphill battle for Democrats this fall. Vindman was backed by establishment party leaders, and his campaign raised $16 million. None of it was enough to beat Nixon, who joined the DSA in the middle of her campaign.
5: So this Nixon woman won in Florida against Vindman. Do you remember him? The guy, he was a military dude who testified in one of the Trump impeachments and was a hero of the Democratic Party. He was on MSNBC all day long for months. And they were talking about
6: him. He was the guy who overheard the Trump call with Zelensky.
5: Right.
6: Where Trump was trying to get Zelensky to investigate Biden. Yeah.
5: And because he was bad-mouthing Trump and came forward and testified and everything like that, he was Bill Maher had him on, and he was just such a hero. And they were talking about him being a presidential candidate. He lost. He lost the Democratic primary. He couldn't even win in the Democratic primary to a member of the DSA. So she's the first actual member of the DSA to become a Senate candidate for the Democrats. You got that guy up in Michigan. He's not a member. He's aligned with all this stuff, but he's not a member. She's actually a member of that party, who, according to their website, wants to abolish the Senate and get rid of the president and all, get rid of the Constitution. I mean, that's
6: open the borders.
5: That's crazy stuff. I can't believe this isn't more of a... There she is up on TV, CBS this morning, with a big smile. They're just treating her like... She's another, you know, another candidate who won a primary, and not the most radical candidate we've ever had on a major party for the U.S. Senate in maybe U.S. history.
6: And it's easy to merely brand their policies as radical. One must remember that they're also stupid, monumentally, astoundingly stupid and unworkable.
5: Yeah, we'll hear from her a little bit, and then I'll hit you with some other things that she believes or has said over the years. Here's a couple of clips.
7: I don't understand, like, there's no sexualization at a drag show. It's just people dressing up and singing and performing. I've taken my children to drag shows, and it's fun. It's entertainment. It's wholesome entertainment, yeah, and there's nothing wrong. It's just, like, I don't get it.
5: So they actually played that on Morning Joe Hanson as an example of things she had said and the positions she has. That's kind of interesting. They're in a difficult position over there on the left of whether or not to like flat out say, look, we can't let these crazy people take over our party, or just going with, well, they were duly elected by the Democrats as the nominee of the Democratic Party, so let's back them.
6: I guess that's our party now. On the other hand, if I'm an establishment Democrat and Vindman, who, as you pointed out, was the toast of, you know, the Democratic world there for a cup of coffee and outraised the Democratic Socialist lunatic Nixon 16-1.
5: Yeah, he spent $16 million. She spent less than $1 million. He had the backing of Senator Schumer, the head of the Democratic Party in the Senate, and Hakeem Jeffries and all the big Democrats were on Vindman's side, and she still won. And she was asked last night, would you back Senator Schumer if he run, if you guys win the Senate and Schumer is running as to be Senate Majority Leader, would you vote for him? And she said no. So, I mean, that's the problem the mainstream Democrats have. She openly said on election night she wouldn't vote for the guy who wants to be the leader of the Senate.
6: Right, right. I think that's the one policy I agree with her on. Schumer's terrible. It's time to get rid of him.
5: Yeah, and you can definitely make the argument that you should go younger. But, I mean, still, that's not falling in line with your party, certainly. A little more from her. Another clip.
8: Across the state of Florida and this nation, people are demanding change. They are tired of the billionaire and corporations running this country. They are ready for hardworking, everyday people to get to decide what their economies and communities look like. And so I'm super excited as a community organizer and a union organizer to actually help lead the way here in the state of Florida.
5: So some of the things she believes, national rent freeze, so rent would stay where it is, and an eviction moratorium, which means what difference does it make what the rent is? They're not allowed to kick you out. I mean, right. I don't even know how that is workable.
6: You know, that's a great point.
5: And she,
6: I've never heard anybody point that out. Make it $1 million or 3 cents. Doesn't matter. I'm not paying it. You can't kick me out.
5: And she restated that just a couple of the other days ago on Fox. She said Republicans have an easy Washington sets your rent argument. Okay, whatever. I don't even know what that means. She wants a $25 minimum wage. She believes there's no such thing as an illegal. So she's a full-on open borders. Anybody can come here anytime they want.
6: Super.
5: So it's beyond abolishing ICE. She is a, there's no such thing as a criminal illegal. Obviously, she wants Medicare for all, socialized medicine and that sort of stuff. Taxing the rich. What Israel has done in Gaza is a genocide. End all Israeli aid. End all aid to Israel. As a Democrat Senate candidate, I mean, that is so far out of where the Democrats have been in the U.S. Senate for my whole life. It's amazing.
6: Mm-hmm. Oh, yeah. Yeah. I was just looking at the resume of this. What's the chick with a way too long name? Daria Leza Avila Chevalier, the Democratic nominee. Jack, another DSA nominee. This for New York's 13th Congressional District. She has said the following. We need to seize the means of production. She said, I forgot to get napkins, so I just wiped my hand on the American flag behind me. During the early months of COVID-19, she reposted a message calling for the nationalization of utilities, hospitals, pharmaceutical companies, the suspension of rent and mortgage payments, the dissolution of private health companies, and the seizure of all property from all landlords. She tweeted during the Black Lives Matter protests, F you, we're going to defund and abolish. You don't get to water down our movements. It means ending policing full stop, period. No more police at all, ever. Has repeatedly said Israel doesn't exist, is a dedicated communist, blah, blah, blah. It's just, and it goes on and on and on and on. This is the Democratic nominee.
5: Well, back to Nixon in Florida. She has no chance of winning that Senate seat in Florida because it's so red now. Whereas the guy up in Michigan, he could actually win. He could end up beating Mike Rogers and be in the U.S. Senate. Nixon wants a 5% annual wealth tax on billionaires. So the California-style billionaire tax, but every single year. Tuition-free public college. Of course, college will be completely free. And cancellation of all student debt. There you go. That's progressive.
6: Mm-hmm. You know, it's funny. I was just reading a piece about how AOC hasn't paid off her student debt, refuses to pay it, making a big stand and everything. And that the top quintile, the top fifth of Americans have the most student debt. And the bottom two quintiles have practically none. This is a rich people getting the taxpayer money of soldiers and plumbers and cashiers at Target. The upper crust getting their money. That's what this movement is. How well does that fit in with the whole most socialism is a bunch of college educated, heavily female, but not nearly entirely, many, many white people. It's ridiculous.
5: Yeah, the whole canceling student debt thing is the least progressive idea I think I've ever heard. How that gets passed off as progressive is wild. Wow.
6: These people lack the capacity for rational thought. They've got a fake education, but boy, they cannot think.
5: So what do you think is the best way to, for the America, the media, whatever, to handle this? Like, she has no chance of winning in Florida, but I still would like to see her on Meet the Press and have to answer for all the things on the DSA website.
6: I love that idea. I've heard that sort of conversation, though. In fact, we've had it, I thought, but we didn't play it. There have been a couple of pretty big-time interviews of the co-chairs of the Democratic Socialists of America. In fact, I just saw one last night, and I should have asked for it. I didn't. I'm an idiot. This guy was asked repeatedly, and it ended up, he stated that, yes, the government of the United States is way more oppressive than the government of Cuba.
5: Oh, yeah, that's another one of her positions in Florida. She is a Cuba is only the way it is because we have strangled them for all these years.
6: Right. They're actually a more free society.
5: She's on the side of Cuba and Florida. So, I mean, there's all kinds of reasons she has zero chance of actually becoming a U.S. senator. But she is a candidate for the U.S. Senate for the Democratic Party.
6: I think more interesting than that, though, is, and you've just got to accept that this is true and try to comprehend it and figure out how to fight it. You can indoctrinate somebody so thoroughly, and she's obviously a very bright woman. She's got a decent IQ. She's well-spoken, et cetera. But you can indoctrinate her to believe that the communist regime in Cuba, and I could go through its many, many sins, but I think a lot of you know them. You can make her believe that that is a more open and representative form of government than the United States of America. And she believes that to her core. I mean, that is horrifying and fascinating.
5: So before we take a break, and I know I've asked this before, but this is the first official DSA candidate to be a first DSA member to be a Senate candidate. I mean, that's amazing. This should be any political show should be talking about this.
6: Sure.
5: The most extreme candidate from one of the parties ever. What would be the equivalent for on the Republican side? Wouldn't you have to be a member of the Nazi Party to be the equivalent?
6: Yeah, it's difficult. There isn't an exact equivalent on the right. Because I'm trying to think of all the abhorrent policies that the DSA has. And what would be...
5: Tear up the Constitution, get rid of the Senate.
6: Nazism, yeah.
5: I don't know what it would be. Nazism doesn't work because that would be killing Jews, and it's not... The DSA doesn't want to murder a bunch of people outright. Yeah. It would lead to deaths, but it wouldn't... But I can't even imagine... But if you had a Republican that was that extreme the other direction, whatever that would look like...
6: It would be a fascist-type attitude... Of we're going to suspend the Constitution, suspend law because the enemy within is so serious.
5: We should have a king.
6: We're going to cancel the First Amendment. We're going to cancel habeas corpus. We're going to suspend the Bill of Rights in short because there's an emergency and our president will become king-like. Yeah. Mm-hmm.
5: And you think the media would just, yeah, here's a smiling somebody who is the Republican nominee for the Senate in Illinois who believes we should get rid of the president and have a king.
6: Or if or the idea of Marco Rubio smiling and saying, hey, we're a big tent party.
5: Right.
6: And the New York Times
5: exactly.
6: Saying, yeah, that's a good point. Yeah. Right. So Fauci exactly. Is going down. Fauci in manacles. I'm telling you, there is big stuff out.
5: Wow. I know. This is so exciting. I think I remember a couple weeks ago I said I didn't think anything would happen. I have definitely changed my mind. Something's going to happen.
6: Yeah.
5: Yeah. Stay tuned.
9: Armstrong and Getty.
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22: Moving nicely now on the Seward Highway northbound after that earlier accident was cleared. That's Time Saver Traffic.
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6: It's kind of a funny yet troubling aspect of social media that you'll see a news story and people say huge if true, big if true. That's backwards for journalism. but this is huge and true. David Morin's former senior advisor at the NIH pleaded guilty yesterday to hiding federal records from FOIA requests during the pandemic. Morins, who's a senior advisor at NIAID's Office of the Director from 2006 to 2022, the director being Dr. Anthony Fauci, perhaps you've heard of him. He was charged by the DOJ in April with 5 counts related to the scheme. He's agreed to a deal with federal prosecutors. He's going to plead guilty to 1 count. Carries up to 5 years in prison, but who knows? They'll probably go soft on him because I have a feeling he is going to rat Fauci out.
5: So is he going to be sitting in a congressional hearing? Everybody's watching with Rand Paul saying, did Anthony Fauci tell you to destroy records? Yes, he did.
6: Yes. Yes, awesome. That will happen. He will also be testifying in court.
5: That is so awesome. So that's why Rand Paul was so calm, cool, and collected during that. Like, go ahead.
10: Keep saying, I take the fifth. Knock yourself out. Oh, yeah, you're a hero today. You wait.
5: That's what he was thinking.
6: let me hit you with some more of the facts. The indictment came after the House Select Subcommittee on the Coronavirus Pandemic found evidence that Morins had used his personal email to discuss COVID-19's origin and NIH health grants with EcoHealth Alliance, including a terminated coronavirus grant in an attempt to keep the communications hidden from future FOIA requests. The committee obtained a communication between Morins and EcoHealth President Peter Daszak, who we've been talking about for years and years. He actually sponsored the experiments on bat coronaviruses in Wuhan. Morins wrote, "I can either send stuff to Tony on his private Gmail or hand it to him at work or at his house. He is too smart to let colleagues send him stuff that could cause trouble."
5: Wow.
6: In another 2021 email, Morins wrote, quote, "I learned from our FOIA lady here how to make emails disappear after I am FOIA'd, but before the search starts, so I think we are all safe. I'll give you a minute to say holy F, friends."
5: No kidding. And that's before you get to asking him questions.
6: Plus, I deleted most of those earlier emails after sending them to Gmail. Prosecutors also accused Morins of using his personal Gmail account to back-channel information to an unidentified senior NIAID official who appears to be Fauci. The guilty plea also sees Morins admit conspiring with Daszak to pay illegal gratuities, among other things, bribing people. As the investigation into Morin's actions unfolded in 2024, Fauci distanced himself from longtime advisor and denied using his personal email to conduct official business. He says, "With respect to recent testimony, I knew nothing of Dr. Morin's actions regarding Dr. Daszak, EcoHealth, or his emails. It is important to point out for the record that despite his title, and even though he was helpful to me in writing scientific papers, Dr. Morin's was not an advisor to me on policy or any substantive issues."
5: Okay, so that's going to be the attempt to wiggle out of this.
6: Nailed, nailed, nailed. Oh, I mean, the questions write themselves. Why did you hide those emails? Why did you hide them from FOIAs? I think we're all okay. Who is we all? And we're okay from what?
5: Right.
6: I think we are all safe. Safe from what? Who are all of us? And that sentence about, you know, hey, I can hand it to him in person or use the personal account because Fauci's way too smart to let anybody email stuff that could hurt us.
5: Now, will this guy testify or will he take the fifth?
6: Oh, no, no. He's pled out. He can't.
5: Or is he going to do like Tupac did? Have you been following that story? I'll do that
6: get
5: later.
6: Get shot?
5: Refuse to turn on people because it's part of the code.
6: No, he's turned already. He's turning. He's turning like a windmill, man.
5: God, this is going to be great. I can't wait to watch this.
6: Justice denied will be good enough.
5: I think I actually hate Anthony Fauci. I think he's on my list of people I hate.
6: Yeah.
24: Armstrong and Getty.
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4: 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And when Joe Biden's Interior Secretary started shutting Alaska development down, Mary helped push through the largest oil project in our state in decades. In the Senate, she'll crack down on the corruption that's raising our costs and be the independent fighter we need. With Mary Peltola, it's always Alaska first.
7: I'm Mary Peltola. I'm running for U.S. Senate, and I approve this message.
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26: ABC News, I'm Dave Packer. Five Americans among the seven passengers killed when a safari helicopter crashed touring a remote part of Kenya, including two prominent Florida businessmen. The national debt reaching a staggering milestone, surpassing $40 trillion. This is President Trump hailed his latest construction project at the White House, a helipad on the South Lawn. And this in the shadow of the White House ballroom construction, and there's more.
27: One thing I know how to do is build. And so we put a brand new base on the front of the White House on the ground. The cars will pull up, and this is what you'd have, as opposed to the asphalt, which was literally, they had potholes in it.
26: Harry and Meghan, the Duke and Duchess of Sussex, are going to be moving back to the UK with their children. But we've learned that there's going to be no change in Harry and Meghan's official status as non-working royals. They're going to be sticking with an agreement that they reached when they left the UK. This is ABC News.
28: The KFQD weather forecast for Anchorage and the Valley. The weather pattern turning unsettled with rain becoming likely as the afternoon wears on. Highs in the upper 50s. Rain likely tonight. Lows in the low 50s. Thursday cloudy, off and on showers right around 60. And Friday looks to stay cloudy. A continued chance for some showers. Highs in the low 60s. 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
1: So we were just talking about how Anthony Fauci is really in trouble because one of the guys underneath him has pled guilty and is like going to, you know, be a, it's like a, you know, when a guy in the mafia turns on his boss and testifies. That's what's going to happen with Fauci. That does not happen in gang culture, apparently. So the trial is going on right now for the guy who allegedly killed Tupac Shakur, which I don't know a lot of Tupac music other than that California song, which is cool, but my son kind of likes it. Anyway, this guy is on trial all these years later for the death of Tupac. He's 63 years old now. But in gang culture, man, you do not turn on each other no matter what's going on. This was a testimony yesterday in court. Tupac Shakur refused to say who shot him as he was bleeding in the ambulance, according to a cop who tried to press the rapper for answers. So he was alive and very, you know, with it enough to say, no, we'll take care of it. So
2: right. He's yeah, and it's not just that they won't go states. They won't even say if their rival killed them.
1: And Shakur,
2: they just won't say anything to law enforcement.
1: Shakur died of these wounds 6 days later. So 6 days he's in the hospital. I don't know how many of those days he was like awake and with it, but he never ratted out the people who shot him, and he knew exactly who shot him.
2: Mm-hmm.
1: This guy, probably this Davis dude. The trial against Davis ended its second day. They blah, blah, blah, blah. I wanted to get to this part. Oh, so Davis, who shot Tupac, was full of visceral anger, which boiled over when Tupac and his crew allegedly beat up Davis's nephew while he was in town for the Mike Tyson fight at the MGM Grand Hotel. You wouldn't think when you're a multi-gazillionaire rapper that you still got to be engaged in the beating up some kid because he said something bad about your crew, and then that guy shoots you, and good Lord.
2: Keeping it real.
1: God, I'd say you're keeping it real. And then you're dying in the ambulance. Some guy shoots you in the chest. You're still going to keep your mouth shut. We'll handle it ourselves. We'll keep it as among, you know, my street cred.
2: All right.
1: Good luck. So this story,
2: you know, you got a picture like a Tony Soprano.
1: Yeah, yeah.
2: Tony gets shot. He wouldn't say Johnny Sack did it. No. Johnny Sack did it.
1: True.
2: He said, "Don't worry, we'll take care of it."
1: Good point. It's racism to not look at it that way, and you pointed that out.
2: Okay.
1: I think it actually is. I think it actually is some form of racism that I don't look at it. I watch all those mob movies, mafia movies, and I understand the way that works. It works the same way in the black gang culture.
2: Yeah, to a large extent. Yeah.
1: Mm-hmm. I've outed myself as a racist.
2: Wow. I can't work with you anymore.
1: Clearly, I don't have it. I probably can't,
2: Michael,
1: be on here.
2: You ready?
3: Yeah, go ahead.
2: Michelangelo and Joe, together again.

0: fun at last for the first time.
1: Okay, a different topic from my mild racism is this robot they displayed on ABC News last night. David Muir got my attention with this one.
2: We took you to China in May, where the global race to lead on artificial intelligence and robotics technology is on. The Chinese humanoid robot company Unitree at the AI developer conference there. Unitree has put their robots through extreme tests, walking through deep snow in northwestern China, freezing Arctic level temperatures 53 degrees below zero. That same robot on rollerblades and on ice skates, doing flips. And look at this, 50 of those robots in unison.
3: So this is the robot that you've seen rollerblading, ice skating, testing temperatures, Arctic level temperatures.
1: Why, okay. China? Yeah, right. Why are you testing your robots in extreme weather conditions? Because that's what I need for my home robot that's going to do my laundry? It needs to be able to survive in the desert in the freezing cold?
0: No, it's the Chinese commie, the Shycom warbot.
1: Of course it is.
0: All right, so I watched that report last night with jaw agape. Here's why. Number one, throughout it, the bent-nosed jackass, David Muir, his entire tone was just what you heard there. Isn't this wonderful?
1: I know.
0: Isn't this amazing?
1: I know.
0: Oh, these robots are so cool. And there were some of the videos of them roller skating and roller whatever, 50 of them in unison, they were clearly, there was AI-generated backgrounds. They did not look authentic, so they were propaganda videos and or sales videos from the company. So I'm like, all right, why is the bent-nosed jackass speaking in tones like as if we found a new way to help crippled children about communist Chinese-sponsored murder bots? What is going on here?
1: He's using the same tone he uses when Jackie the Eagle dies. They were rollerblading. Were they wearing headbands? What the heck? Who needs rollerblading? Here's another clip from that same report.
2: You'll remember we went for a walk with the robot. It then performed martial arts and dance moves, too. Well, tonight, that same company, Unitree, unveiling their latest robot they call Superman. They say it can jump more than 6.5 feet in the air. And that's not all. Watch it run. A top speed of 28.3 miles per hour, faster than Olympic champion Usain Bolt. And you remember what they showed us. Unitree also programming robots to make beds, to help clean the house, to do dishes. The people at that conference in China mesmerized. Tonight here, that humanoid robot called Superman and his 6.5 foot jump into the air. Now it is something. The race sure is on.
1: If you haven't seen the video, it's quite amazing how that thing does a 6 foot vertical leap and does the splits and then lands on its feet.
0: And runs faster than Usain Bolt. Amazing is one word for it.
1: Runs almost 30 miles
0: an hour. Horrifying is another one. Run for your lives. Hide your children.
1: So you can justify putting this on the news because it's interesting. Anything that's interesting can be justified to be put on the news. But to be a news organization in the United States of America and not have anybody say at some point, however, experts at the Institute for the Study of War believe these robots are being made for, because they clearly are, and everybody knows it, to right. pretend like this is not the number one enemy of the United States building their super robot. So to have a million of them land in Los Angeles and march across America, jumping 6 feet in the air and rollerblading across Nevada. I mean, to leave that out, that's unpatriotic or something.
0: Yeah. And I can picture the Chinese also selling them to us for various more mundane uses, but having, you know, kill switches are more likely the ability to tell the robot, okay, now stop doing laundry and kill the Americans.
1: Go rollerblade for me. I don't feel like it today.
0: Rollerblading across Nevada would be problematic at best, but I see your point.
1: Am I wrong? It seems like, well, Sputnik, Walter Cronkite, I wasn't alive at the time, but whoever was doing the news when Sputnik, when the Russians put the satellite in space before us and it horrified the world, I doubt that the news coverage that night was some anchor saying, and look at this, they've got a satellite they can put in space so they can have better communications. Anyway, back to you, Jim. Yeah, in sports, Ted Williams.
0: We're doing a 5-minute-long commercial for it.
1: Right.
0: That was a commercial for that robot company.
1: I think my analogy is really good. It was immediately, this is how they are ahead of us in a technology from an enemy of the United States, and how this is dangerous for us and we better catch up, was the whole effing story.
0: Right.
1: And on our news outlets, we present, look how far ahead of us they are in inventing super soldiers like Bucky from the Avengers.
0: Yeah. And then weirdly, ABC News, a couple of nights this week, well, both nights so far, done like 3, 4, 5 minute long, Disney is saluting its favorite stars and heroes. And it's just, it's a puff piece about Disney. They're owned by Disney, but, I mean, they've completely just flushed their credibility as a news organization.
1: At least
0: if they had any left.
1: That's lame, but has no danger. It is pretty dangerous.
0: Yeah, but back to the communists.
1: It's pretty dangerous to pretend that they're not building those robots to be super soldiers. Obviously, that's what they're doing.
0: Yeah. Look, they're dancing, they're rollerblading, they're doing martial arts.
1: Or
0: this is wonderful.
1: They can, they can outrun any human on Earth and in any weather condition. You should have somebody on there, ABC News, that points out what these are going to be used for.
0: You're either bought by the communist Chinese or you suck at your jobs like really, really bad.
1: Wow.
0: Yeah. So I realize that the story ought to be the Chinese robots and the technology and how, combined with AI, you could so easily, effortlessly have 10,000 of them governed by an AI brain that is sending messages to them to maneuver in concert with each other. As a fighting force, I mean, I don't even have to tell you this, right, friends? You know, mount them with various weapons, have them, each one of them laden with a fair amount of explosives, so that when it's useless, when its useful life as a gun shooter is expended, it blows up and takes whatever with it. Send it on a kamikaze mission as necessary. Yeah. You've got 10,000 more of them in the storehouse.
1: Imagine how handy that would have been if Israel had 1,000 of those to send into Gaza when they're trying to root out Hamas.
0: Right, right.
1: Go into those tunnels or whatever, can run fast, can survive anything. They're not a human, so you lose one, who cares?
0: May I chill you? Perhaps even to the bone? If Vladimir Putin had these, there wouldn't be a Ukraine anymore.
1: Chilled to the bone. Yeah, absolutely. Hey, God, we're going to get what we deserve. You're a soft, been in the lone superpower for too long. When the Sputnik moment happens and the Soviet Union has satellite technology and you don't, and you present it as a puff piece on the news.
0: Right, right. Fourth story. 5 minutes long, sounding like a commercial. Yeah. Yeah, you are overripe and you will fall from the tree and rot. Yes, correct.
1: Isn't this cool? They now have satellite technology where they can communicate around the world and we can't. And they can possibly put lasers on it and who knows do what to disrupt the United States. Anyway.
0: Plus, their space program is so far ahead of ours, they can shoot rockets off and develop that into weapons systems. Back to you, David.
1: Meanwhile,
0: except it was David Muir himself. Yeah, yeah, exactly. Oh, that was good. I'm sorry I stepped on that. That was very funny.
1: Oh, my God.
0: I tell you, I swear to God, folks, and listen, we can have happy lives. We can stave off the impending doom for as long as we can. Something will change. Maybe we'll get better leadership. Maybe we'll turn it around. Never give up on the United States of America. But my thing about the rotten fruit falling from the tree, I was not trying to be hyperbolic or entertaining. We are so clearly in that state in terms of the will of the people, at least a lot of the people.
1: Look at this headline just came across.
0: Uh-oh.
1: Chinese humanoid robot maker Unitree, which is what that story was about, jumps 460% in blockbuster Shanghai IPO. So ABC literally did an advertisement for a Chinese robot company so that their IPO would debut at a whole bunch of money, making the communists more cash so they can build more robots to take on their enemy, the United States. Nice job, David Muir. Wow.
0: It's every bit as disgusting as you're implying. Also disgusting, a word from our friends at Incogni. These data brokers know everything about you, and they're selling it, and there's nothing you can... Oh, wait a minute. Yes, there is something you can do. Have Incogni wipe it clean.
1: Yeah, you hear this? The silence? the no dinging on my phone because I'm not getting spam calls or texts or whatever on my phone. Your phone probably

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1: So back to ABC News. I think this is a mini scandal that I hope the National Review or somebody jumps on. It's impossible that ABC did not know that their IPO was coming out today.
0: Right.
1: I mean, the timing's not coincidental. Why did you do an ad for a Chinese company who's building military equipment so that they can be more profitable? What is that?
0: This is bizarre and troubling.
1: God, I'd say so. If you know anything about it, text us. 415-295-KFTC.
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1: GLP-1s have been hailed as miracle drugs, helping people lose weight, control their diabetes, and even showing benefits for our hearts.
2: At this point, it's just the fact that it has improved other areas of my life that I'm just like not in a hurry to stop.
1: Now this morning, researchers are examining an even bigger question. Could they also slow the way we age?
3: Wow, that's the latest story out of the New York Times, actually, that research shows it might slow our aging, the GOP ones?
4: Wow. I just had a good old friend who's super into this stuff say, and nobody talks about the enormous health benefits to your liver, kidneys, and they're discovering the drug is anti-cancer. Talked to the doctor yesterday, and we elected to put it off for now. I'm thinking of going back.
3: It's a floor wax and a dessert topping. I mean, how many different things can the GOP-1 be?
4: Have you been, like, borderline nauseated walking around because
3: no,
4: of it?
3: I have not. I ate my potato chips the other night. I felt a little nauseous. That's the only time I've ever had anything happen.
4: Yeah. Okay, interesting. Yeah, it's funny. You talk to different people with different doctors. You talk to a phony rubber-stamping internet
3: which
4: doctor.
3: Which is fine with me. I do for most of my stuff. I just need somebody with a medical license who's willing to sign a piece of paper.
4: I admire your let's try this spirit.
3: Yeah.
4: Because my guy was talking about, you know, that feeling of, you know, one of the reasons you don't want to eat is your stomach feels a little upset and stuff
3: like
4: that.
3: But what about...
4: And Judy and I agreed, we don't want to walk around feeling like we're going to vomit.
3: I understand why you wouldn't, but I'm curious as to what I said yesterday. You try it for a month, and if you don't like it, you don't do it anymore. Why isn't that the advice?
4: It kind of is, I think.
3: You're not signing up for the rest of your life.
4: Well, yeah, it kind of are if you want to keep the weight off.
3: Well, yeah, right. But if you sign up and it makes you nauseous, you decide, well, it ain't worth it.
4: Yeah, true enough.
3: Well, that was the way I looked at it. If it makes me nauseous, I won't do it anymore.
4: Right.
3: But so far, it has been fantastic. I don't get the coffee thing. If you're a caffeine addict, you're a caffeine addict.
4: Nah, because there's an emotional aspect to it too.
3: But wouldn't
4: any
3: I notice
4: fulfilling
3: the
4: fulfilling of that sort of urge?
3: But wouldn't I notice the caffeine withdrawal?
4: Unless you're more emotionally addicted than physically than you thought.
3: You know, it gets back to what I was talking about on my not drinking anniversary. Nobody understands addiction. Nobody. It is so confusing.
4: Fair
3: the physical
4: enough.
3: Versus emotional part. Who knows? Yeah. I'm down 3 pounds. And I'm only trying to lose, I don't know, 10. So
4: that's
3: the question. I haven't tried a big fatty meal, though, yet. So if I end up with explosive coming out one end or the other, I'll let you know.
4: Well, please do. Yeah.
5: Please let us know.
4: Yeah, that's why social media exists. Yeah. Oh, boy. Do we have time for this? Probably the final note in the Jason Arday saga, the black, phony, fraudulent academic at Cambridge and how Cambridge elevated this guy and set him up to be humiliated. I mean, they're absolutely an aggressive partner. We don't really have time. We'll talk about that next hour, among other things. And again, the story is interesting and crazy. The psychology of people still screaming. He was only targeted because he was black. That really is interesting and troubling.
3: Or more focus on Cambridge and not on him. What the hell is going on there?
4: Exactly.
3: Listen to this.
4: Uh-oh.
3: Last year, my August vacation, took the kids to Florida. We were South Beach, Miami, went to Key West. Ended up leaving our vacation early because it was so hot. I thought, this is miserable. We went to New York. Miami hit 100 degrees yesterday, hottest temperature they've had since 1942. With that humidity, I can't even imagine what 100 degrees felt like in Miami. Are there thousands dead? I can't even imagine what that felt like. It must have been oppressive.
4: The South is absolutely horrible right now. The heat indices are 112, 114, 115, that sort of thing.
3: And it ain't the same as...
4: You've got to go inside hot.
3: It ain't the same as Phoenix 112, 115.
4: I'm talking about the heat index.
3: Well, yeah, no matter what it is. It's just the heavy, wet, swamp.
0: Armstrong and Getty.
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10: ABC News, I'm Dave Packer. The U.S. waged war in Iran is coming up on 7 months. It doesn't appear to be helping President Trump's popularity. ABC's Jonathan Carl.
11: A new poll showing his approval rating at just 33%, a record low. President Trump summoned reporters to check out his new White House helipad.
12: It looks pretty good.
11: He brushed off questions about whether peace talks with Iran will resume.
12: Maybe at some point, but right now, I think the situation is so good.
10: Officials say a Pennsylvania State Police helicopter and a small plane collided midair and crashed this evening. Two on board the copter, no word.

yet on injuries or fatalities. The State Department confirms 5 Americans killed in a helicopter crash in Kenya, cause unclear. The national debt reaching a staggering milestone, surpassing $40 trillion. Confirmed by ABC News, Prince Harry and his wife Meghan have decided to return to the United Kingdom, but they won't resume their roles as working members of the royal family. This is ABC News.

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3: Mary Peltola was a do-nothing congresswoman. She missed 20% of her votes and failed to pass a single bill into law. When her lower 48 Liberal Party bosses demanded that she oppose her own bill on expanding Alaska oil production, Mary Peltola cut and ran on our energy workers. She sold Alaska out. Here's Congressman Pete Stauber from Minnesota with a real story on Mary Peltola.
4: I served with Mary Peltola. She didn't show up for work and didn't get one bill signed into law. Worse, Peltola sponsored a bill to increase Alaska oil production, but her Liberal Party bosses objected, so she voted against her own bill and told other liberals to do the same. I've never seen a member of Congress sell out their state like this. I had to carry the bill across the finish line. Mary Peltola sided with DC liberals instead of Alaska.
5: I'm Dan Sullivan, candidate for U.S. Senate, and I approve this message. 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
3: Go to putalaskafirst.org. 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
6: In Alaska, we do things our own way, overcome challenges others can't even fathom, and we're fiercely loyal. And for Mary Peltola, there's no party and no politics that gets in the way of what Alaska needs. Ranked one of the most independent members of Congress, Mary took on Joe Biden to secure the border and fight back against the flow of illegal immigration. She took him on again to protect our gun rights, earning Mary an A rating from the NRA. And when Joe Biden's Interior Secretary started shutting Alaska development down, Mary helped push through the largest oil project in our state in decades. In the Senate, she'll crack down on the corruption that's raising our costs and be the independent fighter we need. With Mary Peltola, it's always Alaska first.
7: I'm Mary Peltola. I'm running for U.S. Senate, and I approve this message.
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0: Our scripture of the day, Hebrews 13:7. Remember your leaders who spoke the word of God to you. Consider the outcome of their way of life and imitate their faith. Ronald Reagan said, money can't buy you happiness, but it will certainly get you a better class of memories. There you go, Rachel.
7: There you go.
0: John is with us in Des Moines. Hi, John. How are you?
9: Doing good. How are you?
0: Better than I deserve. How can I help?
9: So my question today is, I'm 19 years old. I'm a business owner. First year. I have about $11,000 in debt right now. My question is just, how do I get ahead?
0: What is your income in your business?
9: Right now I'm projected to make about $45,000 this year.
0: Doing what?
9: Lawn care and landscaping.
0: Okay. Your first year?
9: Yeah. Okay. I just started in April.

0: Normal is broke and common sense is weird. So we're here to help you transform your life. From the Ramsey Network in the Fairwinds Credit Union Studio, this is The Ramsey Show. And I'm Rachel Cruz, hosting this hour with Dr. John Deloney. And we're answering your questions about life and money. So give us a call at 888-825-5225. All right, starting us off this hour, we have Lynn in Jersey City, New Jersey. Hi, Lynn. Welcome to the show.
1: Hi, Rachel.
0: Hi, how are you doing?
1: Good. So you guys are kind of the tiebreaker between me and my husband.
2: Yes.
1: Just to give you some background, we are on baby step 6, 5, and 6, and we have a house that we're aggressively working to pay off.
0: Mm-hmm.
1: But we have a lot of equity, so we're almost at a cap of hitting, you know, above 500 for capital gains taxes.
0: Mm-hmm.
1: So my husband doesn't want to pay it off, but I want to pay it off because it gives me peace, and we don't know what to do. He's saying, you know, if we pay it off, we're going to pay taxes on the gain since we are planning to upgrade soon.
2: How soon?
1: So I don't know what to do. Maybe like in 2 years.
0: Okay, but there's going to be an element of paying taxes on the equity regardless of whether you pay it off or not.
1: So we're under the 500 threshold right now, but if we continue paying it off the way we have intended to,
0: the equity goes hits that 500.
1: Correct. So it'll be above that. Yep, in 2 years.
0: In 2 years. When are you guys going to move? I know Joe just asked that, but
1: we're looking around 2 years. Yeah, our family keeps growing. We owe about $250 on it, and it's worth $750, around $750 or $700. Yep.
0: Mm-hmm.
2: So, how quickly could you pay it off?
1: When I work this Excel, it looks about 3.5 years realistically.
0: But you're going to hit that mark in 2 years.
1: Correct, or a little bit less actually. If I continue paying it the way we're doing it now.
0: That you're doing it now. Yeah, I mean,
1: so it's just my husband's like, save the money. You know, we have a 2.5 interest. Let's put it into a business idea. I really don't know what to do.
2: That to me sounds like what the real issue is he wants to use that money for something else.
1: Yeah, and I feel guilty sometimes not supporting him, but it gives me peace of mind, you know, just mm-hmm. paying off my house.
0: What's his business idea? What is he wanting to use the money for?
1: He has an idea of creating, like, video games, essentially.
0: Okay. Has he done any work on this prior? It's still just in the idea phase.
1: He has. He's using protocols, essentially, and we're waiting to kind of start marketing it, and he wants some money for marketing.
0: Okay.
1: But, you know, I'm a woman, and I love the security of having my house paid off.
2: I'm a man, and I like the security of having my house paid off. I mean, it's not a gendered thing. I think the real conversation is not about the tax advantages or we're going to have to pay tax on. That, to me, isn't the issue. The issue is, because here's the thing. I won't go down that road. I could make you a math case, but this isn't a math question. You want peace in the middle of your chest. You want peace in your household. And you also have a husband who wants to be a video game designer.

0: And so having a paid off house lets him go down that rabbit hole mm-hmm. risk free, or with less risk, let me say it that way. And he doesn't want to pay the house off. He wants to invest in his video game design. That's the real issue here. Making it about, instead of paying taxes on $250,000, you want to give that $250,000 to the bank, or like you want to shell it around. That's fine. And even if there was a tax advantage, in my house we call it the soul tax. I'll pay the difference so that no one can take my house from me. Right, so you can make those kind of cases all day long, but it sounds like that's a proxy war for what's really going on, and that is your husband wants to take that money and do something else with it.
1: Mm-hmm. And it's like, am I selfish? He's been on board with the Dave Ramsey since we got married, and it's helped us tremendously, right? And it's, am I selfish for not giving him the opportunity, even though we have financial standing to do that, at the cost of delaying the house paid off? Maybe a year longer. And I don't know.
2: No, because I feel like this is a value system at which you guys have been operating under for mm-hmm. over a decade, is what you just said. And so to go off course, to me, would be like we're deviating from the thing that we're so used to doing, which we're, you know, going down these steps. And the moment that step starts to deviate, and again, when we talk about paying off the house, we do say it is being intentional, right? Like, we are not like, oh, gosh, the house is on fire. We have to pay it off in a second. You know, we don't want the house on fire. But it's probably a bad analogy for this situation. But
1: no, I get it.
2: And some people are naturally more urgent. Like, John, I feel like you're urgent to...
0: Yeah, I got maniacal about it.
2: You want it.
0: Yeah.
2: Yes. It's like, this is what I desire and want. And so my thing to him would be what he wants to do in the business, that can happen. But when it happens under an umbrella of no risk and knowing that we can cash flow it at any time and nothing is going to happen to us financially, to me, that feels like a safer bet if he wants to slow step himself into this new career path. Even Lynn, if you did want to slow it down maybe 6 months and him try something over here, I could see that being more of a case than let's not pay it off for something that may or may not happen 2 years from now.
0: Yeah.
2: So, you know, at the beginning of this call.
0: Yeah, there's a lot of might happens in a few years, right?
1: Mm-hmm.
0: And so if we come to what we're dealing with right today, what I call you selfish, that sounds like dramatic Deloney language, right? And I have a penchant for the dramatic. So I wouldn't call you selfish, but if he's saying, hey, instead of paying the house off hyper aggressively in 2.5 years, can we pay it off in 3.5 years? And instead of tripling the payment or quadrupling the payment every month, can we just double it for a year while I try to get this business off the ground? And he provides both of you with a ironclad plan for how mm-hmm. we're going to spend these marketing dollars, because marketing dollars can get sideways real quick, right? And you say, okay, cool. That's different than him saying, I want to go back to paying the minimum payment and we're going to pay this off in 20 years because I got a dream. And yeah, so to me, coming up with a compromise, we're still aggressively paying our house off, just not Deloney level maniacal paying it off. We're still getting it done in 3 years. And who knows if we'll move in 3 years. We'd like to. It sounds like it would be great, but who knows what the world will look like in 3 years. But as of right now, we still have a 3-year plan to pay the house off. That's pretty awesome. And you're going to cash flow whatever dreams he has. If y'all agree on that together, I don't see a problem with that. It sounds reasonable to me that you, like Rachel said, 6 months or a year, okay, I'll give and we'll push this aggressive timeline.
2: I will say though, Lynn, my pause too is, and because we've gotten this call too many times on the show, is people starting a business and it doesn't make money. And they look up and they call, like, my husband's trying to start this business for the past 5 years.
0: There's a dollar amount.
2: Yeah, yeah. Like, you guys need, like, a yes.
0: Like, there is a marketing budget for John Deloney.
2: Yes. And that's it.
0: And that's it.
2: And, that's right. And so we are moving at the speed of cash and all of it. So that's my only word of caution with starting something. I think it's great, amazing. I came from an entrepreneur household. Like, it's wonderful. But you have to be smart about it and not get so emotional. And sometimes people are so emotional about their business idea that they forget the numbers. So just y'all need a plan that you both agree on together that makes you feel good about paying the house off and him getting to start something.

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0: All right, next up we have Tracy in Dallas, Texas. Hi, Tracy. Welcome to the show.
1: Hi, thank you for having me.
0: Absolutely.
1: Hi, I'm in baby step two right now. We have one credit card of a little over $8,000 left to pay on, and then we have our solar panels, which are about $47,000 left to pay on. And my husband, who has a brain injury from the military, gets really, really anxious about the credit card, so he wants those to be paid off as soon as possible. But as soon as we get to the solar panels, he wants to put pause on that, slow down, and start building our emergency fund, which would be baby step three. And he wants to do it in like a $1,500 to the solar panel and like $500 to the emergency fund. And I just wanted to get your thoughts on that.
0: Okay. How much do you guys make a year?
1: We make taxable income. I make about $54,000 a year, and he's part-time at $18,000 a year because of his brain injury.
2: Does he get any?
1: Yes, he has $6,300 a month with pension and disability.
0: Okay. And does that include the $18,000?
1: No, that's a separate. That's because that's non-taxable.
0: On top of that is what he brings home.
1: Yeah.
0: Okay, I gotcha.
1: Yeah.
0: How much is left on the house?
1: $460,000.
0: Okay, so you guys won't be moving anytime soon, because usually those loans, they'll lump in with the sale of the home. But you guys are probably there for a while.
1: The loan is separate from the home. We didn't do a HELOC or anything. It's like a private loan.
0: Right. Okay.
2: You have this is not why you called, but that's a lot of house on your income, isn't it?
1: It is a lot of house on our income, but the payments that we make are 25% of what we bring in. So
2: okay.
0: I mean, yeah, Tracy. I mean, there's. I was thinking if there was an element of moving this to baby step six, which is what we talk about sometimes with HELOCs, if it's more than half of your annual income, and so. I mean, you guys are kind of at that line if you did want to push it, but it is a completely separate loan versus it being a HELOC, right? So it doesn't really fall necessarily in that category. And it's I hate these things because you're stuck with it. It's not like a $47,000 car that you can sell off.
1: Right.
0: So
2: is there a dollar amount that because I want to honor the fact that he's experienced the worst and he's living with challenges, right? And so...
1: Mm-hmm.
2: It's not even like me being worried about something. I worry about everything. This is a different thing. Is there a number that he has in his head that would give him a little more room to breathe?
1: He wants the 3 months, baby step three, 3 months of savings.
2: And what is that for y'all?
1: That is going to be about $25,000.
2: So could you take 3 months and take 100% of his disability check and put that in an account and call it?
1: No, because we need our margin every month after all of the bills. We have only about $2,300 a month to place towards our debt.
0: Okay. Yeah. I mean, I would be okay if y'all bump it up a little bit, but I would get, because I mean, how much is the payment every month on the solar panels?
1: Right now, the solar panel payment is only $275.
0: Okay. It's not terrible. I was just thinking of what that would free up to quickly throw at the emergency fund to get it built up more.
1: He would like to do of our available, I'm just going to say 2000. It's easier to figure of our available 2000 excess. He wants to do 3/4 of that to the solar panel and 1/4 of that to building the emergency fund when we get to the solar panels.
2: Yeah. I get that impulse too. The challenge with that is you end up doing, going two different directions at the same time. So you just get both places way slower and people get frustrated and they quit.
1: Right.
2: And so you'll look up and you'll have barely dented, you'll still have a 4 in front, right? You'll have 40,000 on those loans and you'll have, I'm making up a number, 5,000 bucks, and neither of y'all will be happy.
0: That's right. Yeah. I mean, honestly, if you wanted to bump it up a little, Tracy, just to give him some peace of mind from what he's been through, but I would, I would knock it out. I'd act like it's a student loan, and it's like you just got to get it out.
2: Or maybe, maybe say, hey, look, let's do 1 month. Let's do 1 month emergency fund, and then we're going to go back to baby step two.
0: But. Yep. All right, next up we have John in San Francisco. Hi, John. Welcome to the show.
3: Hi there. Thanks for getting the time. How are you doing?
0: Jason, my bad. I'm so sorry.
3: No worries. How are you guys doing?
0: We're doing great. How can we help?
3: So I had a question regarding how much I can spend on a car. I've been getting some conflicted advice.
0: Okay. What's going on?
3: So just to give you guys some background, I'm 24. I just moved out. I have $20,000 in a high-yield savings account serving as my emergency fund, and I have $100,000 in a brokerage account.
0: Okay.
3: And I'm kind of concerned with buying an expensive car. I've been pretty cheap up until this point, and I do want to buy a car. Some people are telling me that because of what I've saved up, that would allow me to afford maybe more car than I would be comfortable with. So I kind of wanted your guys' opinion on how much I can spend on it.
0: Yeah, how much do you make a year, Jason?
3: I make, after bonuses, a little under 90.
0: Under 90, okay. What would be comfortable for you, just Jason, not us two, our opinions or any friend or family's opinion? What could you spend on a car and feel like, okay, that feels good?
3: Well, I don't know. I haven't really given it too much thought. I've been kind of trying to ask around because I don't know what that is for me. I don't really want to deplete my emergency fund or sell any assets to afford it. So it'd be something that I kind of start saving up for now and maybe pause some investing.
0: So you wouldn't take it out of your brokerage account?
3: Well, I don't know. That's kind of,
0: yeah.
3: I don't know if that's something I should do.
2: Do you need a new car right now?
3: I don't. My car is over 20 years old.
2: Who cares? Do you need a new car right now?
3: No.
2: Okay. So, do you want a new car? I'm not hearing you want one. It sounds like you're doing pretty well, and everyone's barking at you, trying to tell you what you should be doing with your life.
0: Because you haven't even thought about it for yourself.
3: Yeah, that is like the one purchase that I was in the past when I was saving up and investing. That would be like, I kind of in the back of my mind, like, oh, I'd be able to, if I stayed at home for a couple more months, put something more to a car. And then I kind of got into saving more money and investing more.
0: Jason, do you have any debt?
3: No debt.
0: No debt. Okay. Well, our rule of thumb is that your car or anything with motors and wheels combined in a household should be no more than half of your annual take-home pay, paid in with cash. Okay. So for you, that would be around the $45,000 mark. But I don't think you need, or nor do you want, or nor do you care. I know John doesn't want you to get a new car, so just he doesn't like new cars. He's like,
2: I feel like you've won, Jason. You've won.
0: You're winning, but you could go upgrade your car. Okay,
2: you could. You could do a lot of things, but you don't. A, want to. That's the most important thing here. B, you don't need to. And so many young people who are finding themselves successful,
0: yes,
2: people start, all their broke friends start telling them what they should be doing. And what they're saying is, if we had money, we'd make even more irresponsible choices.
0: Yes. And Jason, a step up in car is not like a step in adulthood.
2: No.
0: So it's not a marker for anything. It's just if the AC goes out and keeps breaking down, you're like, I need a new car. That's one thing.
2: You saw the guy that a used Lexus for 20 grand with some high miles on it would change your life. But you don't need a new car, brother.

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14: ABC News, I'm Dave Packer. The NTSB is rushing to the scene after a Pennsylvania State Police helicopter and assistant a small plane collided midair near Harrisburg this evening. State Police Lieutenant Colonel George Bivens.
15: The one known occupant of the Cessna 150 did not survive the crash. We're not prepared to release information on that individual yet.
14: But both state troopers on board the chopper survived. A safari helicopter crashed while on a tour over a remote part of Kenya, killing all seven people on board, among them five Americans. The national debt rising by $1 trillion in just 5 months, today reaching a staggering $40 trillion. The family of Nolan Wells tonight marked what would have been his 19th birthday with a vigilant outreach. They want to keep the search for answers into his mysterious death on Horn Island, a barrier island about 10 miles off the coast, active. Confirmed, Prince Harry and wife Meghan, the Duchess of Sussex, are planning to move back to the UK. This is ABC News.
2: The KFQD weather forecast for Anchorage and the Valley. Conditions looking wet tonight with rain likely, lows in the low 50s. Thursday cloudy, off and on showers, highs near 60. Thursday night cloudy, showers at times, lows in the low 50s. And it looks to stay cloudy on Friday. Continued chance for some showers too, highs in the low 60s. This is KFQD meteorologist Steve Adamson.

0: Are you sick and tired of working so hard and having nothing to show for it? 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All right, let's go to Adam in Greensboro. Hey, Adam, welcome to the show.
1: Hey, nice to be on.
0: Thanks so much for calling. How can we help?
1: So I'm in the process or maybe in the process of taking a loan out against my home. My home's currently paid for, but I have high interest debt on a vehicle, some credit cards, and an investment property. I was wondering if you would recommend or should I consider getting a refi to pay down the high interest debt?
0: No, I would not go
2: borrow
0: on my home to pay off something that's going down in value. And then you've put, a level of risk on your home. You just created a whole issue there, Adam. 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How much do you owe on the car?
1: So I owe $35 on the car. I have another $25 in credit, and I owe $95 on a mobile home park.
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1: 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I owe $95 on it.
2: 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You have no debt. You have a paid for car, and you're a free man.
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1: Right.
0: Adam, how much do you make a year?
1: $4,000 a month, so about $60 a year. I'm married as well. My wife makes about $2,300 a month. So combined, we're bringing in about $6,300 a month. And then the mobile home park cash flows $1,800 a month.
0: Okay, yeah. So here's the deal, Adam. First and foremost, if you went and did this and just wiped everything clean, the problem with your money isn't the high interest. The problem with your money isn't the credit card companies. The problem with your money is you guys. You guys have a car that's almost half of your annual take-home pay. You probably have too much car. You probably can't afford that $35,000 car with what you bring in. You guys have $25,000 in credit card debt. And then this mobile home park that you... for 95, the habits around the consumer side of your money, Adam, is not great. Would you agree?
1: Yeah.
0: So wiping it clean doesn't change you. And so that's why part of the process of getting out of debt is selling stuff, working extra, cutting back lifestyle, because what that does is that changes you, Adam. That it's a reminder every single day of the sacrifice because of decisions of digging yourself in a hole. And I say that not to shame you, but there's a part of behavior change that has to occur with your money or you're going to go right back into this whole mess.
1: Now, tell me if I'm wrong here. My mindset was right now we're paying $2,700 a month for all the credit, all the car loan and the mobile home part. If I refinance the house, my payments are going to be $1,500 versus $2,700, and the mobile home park will cash flow $3,000 a month instead of the $1,800.
2: But listen,
1: I'll still be going backwards, is what y'all are saying.
0: Yeah,
2: and not only are you going backwards, I just want to paint you a different picture, brother, and because You've thought this out and you've written it down 1,000 times on the back of napkins, on Excel spreadsheets. I just want to give you an alternative vision of your life, dude. Complete and total peace in your house. You and your wife walking through the front door. Y'all don't owe anybody anything. Y'all don't have the fanciest cars in the world, and that's super okay. You don't owe anybody anything. Y'all can do whatever you want, whenever you want, within the limited means y'all have. And if she wants to work more, if she wants to work less, if y'all want to have kids, you can kind of do whatever you want. And you don't have to always be hoping that this deal hits and that this one guy pays his rent because he didn't pay last month and this other guy. You know what I mean? Like, you could Uber and make $1,800 on the side for the headache you have with this mobile home park.
1: Right. I've got good tenants in it, but I know that doesn't last. Okay.
2: Here's what I'm going to promise you. You have to decide in your house. As for me and my home, we're not going to borrow money. And then we're going to figure out life with that principle in mind. If it's always on the table and it's always, well, this is going to cash flow this, we're going to move over here, and we're going to slap it up, flip it, and reverse it over here. That's a chaos that happens every day, and you need every card to land on your poker hand, or the whole domino, like the whole set of dominoes falls over. It's just a wild way to live, man.
0: And after doing this, Adam, for so long, and being able to see the result of so many people who have built wealth, that have actually stayed wealthy, they did it, I'd say, not the get-rich-quick way. It was the slow
2: and
0: methodical.
2: Boring.
0: Yes. And one of the number one things is you get out of debt, because when you don't have debt, your income is your most powerful wealth-building tool. You're able to take your income, and instead of it going to car payments and credit cards or paying on the house and all of this, you guys get to keep that and start investing. You guys get to start making money for you all and not for everybody else. But if you keep playing the debt game and moving debt around, which is what this would be, you put your house at risk for a $35,000, you know, truck or whatever it is, and all this other stuff. And it's not a smart move to take equity out of an asset to be paying for all this stuff. So,
1: okay,
0: what I would do is,
1: so in other words, the $70,000 in debt, if I sold the trailer park, mobile home park, I would have 170 cash. You're recommending putting the 70,000 towards the debt, and then having 100,000 in the bank, and then everything paid for.
2: The only other thing I would add is, this is just me talking to my brother Adam here. I would sell that car too. It's too much car for y'all.
1: Yeah, I agree. The one thing that complicated this, we just got married and we have a newborn at the house. I've pinched pennies my whole life, and I've got a 2005 Honda Civic with 200,000 miles on it.
2: That sucker's
1: jet. We have a family car, but maybe we bought too much car.
2: Yeah.
0: What kind of car is it? What's the 35,000?
1: It's a 24 Nissan Rogue.
0: Yeah.
1: Well, just from the
0: income perspective, it doesn't.
1: Right.
0: You're right on that borderline, Adam. So again, if you sold the mobile home park and wiped everything clean, I would put $100,000 in. I'd probably put it in a brokerage account, and I'd leave it in there and I'd let it grow. And then maybe if you do enjoy the rental business, if you will, of having other properties, you could probably take some of that money and in Greensboro, here in a few years, cash flow a home, fix it up, and rent it. And you guys have, you know, two paid for properties at that point. That's taking some rental income if you want to. But that's what I would do. And you guys have a newborn. Your wife may even want to stay home full time. She may not even want to work part-time.
2: Just think about coming home to a house with a newborn that's your house in your car.
0: You got $100,000
2: in the bank.
0: Yes. Making interest like all day.
2: Like, that's peace that you can't even imagine. Dude.
0: And you guys are young, Adam. And if you guys want to get back into some of this stuff, you can. Just take your time and walk your way in it slowly and not use debt as the mechanism at which you buy all this stuff with.

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1: All right, today's question comes from Aaron from Aaron in Wisconsin. 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
0: Oh, no.
1: I was expecting her debt to be half the actual number. 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Oh, brother Aaron. Together we earn about $9,000 a month. How should we approach the debt? Should I have my wife use her income to pay off the debt and not contribute to our monthly living expenses?

0: And if it made you that mad, you shouldn't have married her.
1: Yeah, he says, I was expecting her debt to be half. The only way I'll have some grace and compassion for you, brother, is if she lied to your
0: face.
1: That's
0: fair. That's fair.
1: And then y'all got to deal with that, because that's a big deal. If she promised you it's 35 grand, then when y'all got married, you started looking at each other's bills. But y'all have an income. And this is going to make people uncomfortable. Y'all have $125,000 in savings earmarked for what y'all decide is your next big move as a new couple, as a family unit, as two people who created the secret world called marriage, right? Y'all have $85,000 in a brokerage account. And until you get that through your head, brother, y'all going to be roommates. Y'all going to be running parallel lives. And you're going to go one way and she's going to go another.
0: And it will always be tit for tat at that point.
1: Always. Scorekeeping.
0: I made this. She made that. Well, she spent. I mean, it will be that.
1: I need you to Venmo me for Taco Bell because I paid last time.
0: Yes. Oh, man. Now, I will say, if she sucks with money and she doesn't care and she spends it, like, right? It's so much more. It's not the numbers that bother me. It's the attitudes behind it. So if she is terrible and you feel like I can't trust her in that, that's one thing.
1: That's not what I'm hearing.
0: No, but it feels like you're sitting on top of this mountain, Aaron.
1: And you're staring, you're casting down, like looking down your nose at this.
0: I cannot believe, but me over here.
1: This lesser person who got a student loan.
0: Blah.
1: No, actually, I actually think your plan is actually pretty good. I think she should have to just work the debt off and you can just pay her part of the light bill for a couple. Come on, man. You're married.
0: What if you play out if we because we have strong opinions on this side and people get mad at us all the time, but it is what it is. What if our opinions were that strong on the other side and we're like, you're right, Aaron. You make her, she still has to pay her end of the deal though. Like she still has to pay half the bills, and she may not make it. She may have to borrow money from you, Aaron. like if you go down that road, that
1: play it out how ridiculous
0: crazy.
1: It is.
0: It's crazy.
1: Play it out.
0: And you're married, people.
1: Are you gonna evict her?
0: Yeah, what are you gonna do?
1: You're gonna evict her? She doesn't pay her light bill?
0: What if she has to pay interest?
1: You're gonna turn her lamp off? Like on her, like you're gonna like
0: she's not allowed to use her nightstand.
1: Put little plastic plates over her plug so she can't charge her phone? Like, what are you going to actually do, dude? Like, when y'all go out to eat, like, I'm going on a date tonight. Oh, you can't afford your plate?
0: Sorry. Hmm. Good luck. Have fun with the free bread.
1: Yeah, we'll go to Olive Garden so you can have the breadsticks.
0: And I'm going to get a glass of wine, and you can't afford it.
1: You're going to Venmo me $9 for the tip. Come on, man. Like, play it out. Play it out. It doesn't – y'all need to have one checking account. Y'all get in – sit at a table. And by the way, I'm being ugly. Y'all aren't working on y'all's budget. You handed her a budget and said, this is how we're going to live, and I get to have a right to say that because you're shameful with money. Don't be that guy. Sit down and ask, what kind of world do we want to co-create together? What do we want to build together? Where do we want to end up in 5 years, 10 years, 20 years? And have that discussion and then live in reality, and y'all both get there. And by the way, here's what really pisses me off about this. Dude, you could clear your household. Y'all could clear your household debt right this second. And you'd still have 85 grand in one account and, what, $45,000 in another account? You know what that would make you? Way ahead of the game still. And your wife would have her education. Her car would be y'all's. And we'd be good to go.
0: And you start from there. Yep.
1: Like, if this was, we don't have any money and we're broke, what do? I get that. You have a lot of money, man. So, anyway.
0: No, and I think part of what we see with conflict in money and marriage, because we do that, the money and marriage, we can get away.
1: We have a few tickets left, October 22nd through 24th.
0: Yep.
1: It's the best marriage event on planet Earth, and
0: it's
1: it sells
0: so
1: out every time. It will sell out, but I think there's still a few tickets left. Get online and get them.
0: Yeah, go to RamseySolutions.com and check out those tickets and come spend the weekend. But one of the attitudes that we kind of see that can start to really, I mean, I think create a lot of resentment and erodes intimacy in a marriage is that superiority complex.
1: Yes.
0: With money that someone, well, I make more. And because I make more, I have more voting rights, if you will. Or I didn't take out, it's her debt. And so she needs to deal with it over here. I didn't do that. Or he, right, whatever it is, there's this feeling of I'm better with money. And automatically it puts the other spouse in a position of, I

0: guess I'm not great at it. I'm going to let them just do it, and I'll just and I'll just take the crumbs off the table of what's left. Not even from a financial perspective, but an emotional. Like, okay, I'll just sit here and let you tell me what to do, right? And over time, you guys, that's a bad deal. Like, when you get married, there is a level of sacrifice, a level of humility and selflessness and serving each other, and you're on the same team. But when that starts to imbalance, especially with money, it gets weird. There gets to be a weird power dynamic. The wife either is taking care of the husband, and he ends up being
1: some weird mom.
0: Yeah, like he ends up being like the fifth kid or the third kid, or he is so dominant over her, and she has no voice because she hasn't made an income, and she, you know what I mean? Like it gets weird really fast. I mean, I feel like comes up.
1: Yeah, it comes up from almost everybody universally. Yes. It's some shape, form, or fashion. Because sometimes it's not money. Sometimes it's the kitchen's not exactly the way I wanted it, and that makes me better. And or the garage is not, the cars aren't parked perfectly in the garage, and so because I would park them perfectly, that makes me better. Anytime you feel like I am better than,
0: mm-hmm.
1: right? That's a recipe for disaster for your marriage, right? Both of you are going to have things you're better at than the other, like skills, and that's like you make it. That's a team, right?
0: Yes, it's a good thing,
1: and that's a great thing. But yeah, Aaron, dude, like just cutting you straight, man. Today, before the day is over, the debts she accrued that are now y'all's debts are paid in full. And I want you to take her out to dinner and celebrate the fact that y'all are debt free and y'all dream about what you want your life to look like. Because by the way, what people think, the freedom they think they're getting from being controlling like this, it's a prison with a lock on the inside, as C.S. Lewis calls it. Your life will be miserable, too, trying to control another person and how they breathe and how they spend money and how they're ashamed. Your life will suck, too. Free your whole household, man, including yourself.

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Normal's broke. 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Money comes in, money goes out, and they still got nothing to show for it. Listen, you work too hard to be broke. 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

0: Welcome back to The Ramsey Show in the Fairwinds Credit Union Studio. I am Rachel Cruz hosting this hour with Dr. John Deloney. So give us a call at 888-825-5225, and we'll talk about your life and your money. My oldest is 11, and she saw John the other day in the office. She was like, "Mom, can I call him John Deloney?" And I was like, "Sure. I think he can take it."
1: That would be the least offensive thing I was called growing up, so yes. I accept.
0: I almost was like, I'm with Dr. John Baloney. I mean, Deloney.
1: I asked my kids if people call him Baloney.
0: Was that like a go-to? It's not really like a lunch meat that we eat as much anymore than we did in like the 80s and 90s.
1: Yeah, it was a staple in my home growing up.
0: Yeah.
1: But also, I got the impression they didn't have the language for this, either my 16-year-old or my 10-year-old. They didn't have the language for this, but I don't think kids are mean to each other like they used to be.
0: No, there's not like a Disney Channel bullying.
1: They post mean stuff about each other.
0: Yeah.
1: It's not going to be like your name rhymes with like we're brutal to each other.
0: Totally.
1: Bring it back. Totally. Bring it back.
0: Bring back the 90s. All right. Let's go to Jennifer in Dallas, Texas. Hi, Jennifer. Welcome to the show.
2: Hi. Thank you so much for taking my call. I really appreciate it.
0: Absolutely. How can we help?
2: Okay, so my mom was served with papers. She's being sued. She's 82. She's being sued by a creditor. It's only $1,500.
0: Oh, my gosh.
2: AML, but she doesn't have the money. She lives on Social Security. Mm-hmm. And yesterday she told me that she had $30,000 in debt when my dad died in 2020. So she didn't pay any of that. So.
0: Oh, wow. Okay.
2: I guess my first question is, what do we do about this? I think I heard your dad, I was listening to some old episodes, say that someone could call the actual creditor even after the lawsuit was filed and try to negotiate a lower payment with something like an agreed order.
1: Just tell them, hey, my mom's 82. She's a widow. She has nothing. I'll send you $300 in a money order. And God help you, don't give them your, because they're going to want, they're going to say, we're going to withdraw it from your account.
0: Mm-hmm.
1: And make sure you get the offer in writing. They're not expecting to get a penny of this. And so you giving them money on a 5 or 10 year old debt of an 82 year old widow, they're going to be happy to get what they get.
0: Do you know what the $30,000 is? The additional debt that you just found out about? What kind of debt it is?
2: I don't know. I just heard about that yesterday. I'm assuming it's credit cards.
0: Okay. Has she been getting any notice from any creditors for that type of debt or just the
2: $1,500? No.
0: Okay, then I would just let it.
2: This is the first thing that has happened. And, sorry.
0: Yeah. No, don't stress, Jennifer. You're fine. It's fine. Tell me this. The $30,000, how long has she not been paying on it? Since, did you say 2020?
2: Well, I guess since 2020. I don't know about it.
0: Yeah. No, it's fine.
2: I didn't know about that part.
0: Yes.
1: All right, let me ask you a wilder question. Is there a chance that she's off on her numbers?
2: Probably not.
1: Okay. So you think that's legit?
2: Probably.
1: Is there a chance those credit cards were solely in your dad's name?
2: I have no idea.
1: Okay.
2: I didn't know anything about $30,000 until yesterday.
1: Okay.
2: She just said, I've been served with papers for this one credit card, and I don't have the $1,500, and also I don't know what's going to happen with this other debt. So,
0: So if I were you, Jennifer,

0: I would just let it sit. I mean, honestly, you don't know where the paperwork is. She doesn't know. This $1,500, I would call the creditor and say, hey, you know, she's got $300 to give you. What will you settle? Because they'll usually settle pennies on the dollar, especially if it's very old debt, because it's been, what's happened is that creditors have bought bad debt from credit card companies, right? And it just gets passed. Right. And so to even find the company is a miracle, honestly. So I would call them. I would get it in writing, have them email you, or by letter, but they could email a proof of settlement, and then you guys send them a check. And then probably what I would assume will happen is that $30,000 in some world is going to start possibly bubbling up, and I would just do what you've done with that. She can't pay it, so let it go bad. And the longer they don't get paid, honestly, probably the more likely they are to settle. So I would not stress about this, Jennifer. It's someone in a cubicle that has a script that's calling with a headphone, and they're going to be leaving the company. The turnover in those companies is like every 6 weeks. I mean, like, it's just, it's not as scary as what it feels like. So.
1: Okay.
2: So get a dollar.
1: I heard Dave say that, like, they take a box full of files like those. And just
0: yes. And they just go through them and just call. Yeah. Yes. Yes.
1: Okay.
2: And so get a dollar amount.
1: Her main,
2: Get a dollar amount. Get it in writing and don't give them your account.
1: Right.
2: That's it. Okay.
1: So her main concern was that she felt that since this is all already in a legal process, that she could not call the creditor. But I'm assuming that she can call the creditor.
0: Yes.
2: 100%.
0: And she has
1: with them.
2: Probably not the original creditor. Probably not Visa or MasterCard or whoever.
1: It's not the original creditor. It was originally Credit One, and now it's with some sort of.
2: Sure.
0: Yeah.
1: You know, whatever.
2: It probably wouldn't hurt for you to call them.
1: I'll call them. So I can call them even though a lawsuit has already been filed. Is that correct?
2: I don't even know if that lawsuit's for real. Sometimes they have these scary letters that they just will send out, and they're blanket. Did she get a court date?
1: She did not get a court date, but it does say that the law firm requested a remote hearing. It looks like court papers. She even said, this is what was good.
2: Okay. Here's the thing you need. You just need real information. So get on the phone.
1: Okay.
2: And just say, my 82-year-old widowed mother just got this thing.
1: Okay.
2: What do we need to do? And you say, I don't have $1,500. She surely didn't have $1,500. I'll send you $300 right now, and we'll call this thing.
1: Okay.
0: Yeah,
1: okay.
0: Jennifer, how are you financially? I'm just curious.
1: Well, I got a letter like this 2 years ago, and I ended up filing bankruptcy because I got so scared.
2: Oh, no.
1: Mm. And it was before I found you guys.
0: Mm. Yeah.
1: So I'm
0: you're climbing out of a hole. This is like bringing you back
1: otherwise,
0: to your days.
1: Just pay it, go away.
0: Sure. Well,
2: Can I give you an exercise I want you to do?
1: I would love that.
2: Okay. I want you to write Jennifer from 2.5 years ago a letter. And I want you to imagine her being scared and terrified. You remember, it's still in you right now. And I want you to write her a letter and say, in a couple of years, this same situation is going to show up for mom, and I'm going to do what I should have done then, this time. I get to run it back. And this time I'm going to fight. Okay? And set old Jennifer free and give new Jennifer new power for moving through the day and get this piddly $1,500 nonsense off your mom's back.

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0: Next up, we have Tara in Richmond, Virginia. Hi, Tara. Welcome to the show.
1: Thanks for having me.
0: Absolutely. How can we help?
1: Well, my hubby and I are in our early 50s, and we have two special needs sons. Well, we have six boys, but we have two special needs sons, 29 and 17. And we've been pretty smart with our money over the past almost 35 years we've been married. So we want to set up a trust for the two of them to make it so that our house becomes like their house,
0: mm-hmm.
1: and they don't have to change. We don't have to change things. We don't have to move them. We don't have to do anything like that. If my husband and I, if anything happens to us. We're not looking forward to that, but we're
0: sure.
1: You know, we're trying to make the
0: No, you need
1: plan.
0: To do that for them, yes. Have you guys looked into special needs trusts?
1: No, we haven't. That's kind of why I called, to kind of
0: okay.
1: get a, well, you know, how do we start this? What should we look out
0: yes.
1: for? My dad just got a trust for his investments,
0: mm-hmm.
1: and it cost him $12,000 in legal fees. So that was like, did he pay too much? You know, I have probably every question that you can imagine.
0: Yes.
1: But I will take whatever you can give me.
0: So I will say this, trusts in general, it kind of depends on the situation and your estate. But when you have a special needs child, that is the one time that I see it as a requirement. You need to do this because it will make the transition of taking care of them so smooth. Now, I don't know how much specifically it's going to cost in legal fees. You will have to hire an attorney. I would ask around if there's anybody in your community that you know of, that you trust to sit down and kind of build this out. And you guys will get to pick, make all the decisions that of what you want going forward if, you know, or when you all pass away. And it will have to kind of reconcile with the other children, right?
1: Definitely.
0: Yeah,
1: I'm kind of hoping that the older kids would manage
0: and actually be the exact. Yes, that's right. Yes, yeah, so they could be the ones.
1: I guess.
0: Mm-hmm. Totally.
1: Yeah.
2: Do they know that?
1: Yes.
2: Okay.
1: Yes, they do.
2: Okay.
0: Yes. So that. So this
1: they
0: is.
1: They are 2 years older than the. We have a 30-year-old who is in Japan and is pretty financially in great shape. And then we have a 29-year-old who is special needs, is autistic. And then we have three more, and then we have the youngest who is 17 that we adopted from the foster care system. And he is, he's a lot of work.
2: Yeah.
1: He has a very rare genetic abnormality. So we're going to have, he's going to need care
0: mm-hmm.
1: for sure for the rest of his life. The 29-year-old is... it's functional. He does many things for himself, and he's very sweet and well loved by people. But there is no way he could manage his future.
2: Gotcha.
0: Yes, yeah. So in that process, Tara, you guys will look at assets. You'll see what names need to be placed on which assets. The executor of the trust, different people making different medical decisions. I mean, you kind of paint everything out there. And yeah, the good thing about a lot of this is it skips a lot of, you know, the legal side, when you have, especially for a special needs child in place, that is one time that we say it is worth every penny to sit down with a good attorney and map this out, because they don't need to be making any decisions or, you know, making any calls at that point. And then I think probably even your 17-year-old's case wouldn't be able to. So all of that played out and protected, and that trust is so, so important. So, yeah, but I would sit down with a good attorney, and state by state has different laws and how you would structure it too. And so, yep, I'd sit down and take care of that for sure.
2: And 12 grand, it might be pennies depending on the size of your dad's estate. So that I wouldn't be scared of that number, or it might be a ton of money and he overspent by a lot. So every situation is different. So in the trust that he had drawn up for his situation is different than the one y'all gonna be doing. So just like Rachel said, find somebody you trust, and no pun intended, and
0: get that taken care of.
2: Get it going. Yeah.
0: For sure. And I would do that as soon as possible to Tara for them. All right, next let's go to John in Little Rock. Hi, John. Welcome to the show.
3: Hey, how are y'all?
0: Hi, we're doing great. How can we help?
3: Yeah, so me and my wife, we bought an older home. It was built in the 60s, and underneath in the crawl space, there is a lot of water damage and mold, and everything underneath the house is going to have to be replaced and redone. The estimate is about $100,000 to fix all the flooring and the ductwork for the HVAC system. And we only owe $89,000 on the house. And so that's kind of devastating news.
0: Mm-hmm.
3: We also just found out we're about to have a baby. So that's also kind of put a little stressor on the situation. So we're just wondering, basically, do we need to just try to sell the house as is and go rent somewhere? Or we don't think it makes sense to go get a loan for that much on a house that is going to be less than the price to repair it.
2: Well, the house wouldn't be what you owe on it is, but how much is the house worth?
3: The value with land and everything would be about $170,000, I would say.
2: I personally, and I could be wrong, you need to check with a professional in your area, but I don't think you could sell the house for more than you owe on it. Because an inspector is going to find all the stuff that, or you're going to have to disclose it because you know it now. So you have to disclose it when you list it for sale. And if you sell it as is, and the whole property in and of itself is worth $175,000, you're not going to get, you know, I mean, you're not going to get $89,000 after the sale of that.
3: Got you. Okay.
2: You get what I'm saying?
3: Right.
2: Have you had another person come out and give you a second estimate?
3: We have. It's still going to be pretty expensive. And they quoted it like $70,000.
2: Okay.
0: How much do you guys make a year, John?
3: We make after taxes like $100,000-$105,000 a year.
0: Okay.
2: I wonder if you could pull this apart in stages.
0: Mm-hmm, that's what I was thinking. What could you do right now? A little bit of work. Take a few months. Do some more. How long have you guys lived in the house?
3: It's been about, I'd say, 4 years now.
2: Okay. So, yeah, is there a possibility you can, and dude, I don't know what I'm talking about. I'm way over my skis here. But is there a possibility you could get the mold remediated and then do the flooring but not put fancy floors down on top of the new subfloors and then come in 6 months later and redo all the HVAC stuff? Is there a way you could do this in stages where you can cash flow this thing?
0: But so it takes you a year and a half versus doing it all at once.
2: I know it's a pain in the butt. It'd be awesome to write a check and go away for a month and have it all done, but it may be cost prohibitive to do that.
3: That's true. The only thing is he said that they would have to fix the ductwork because the ductwork is also very old. Mm-hmm. And he said to get to the other part of the house, they would have to have that repaired too. So it just seems like every way we look at this, it's going to be a huge expense.
2: Yeah.
3: And
0: yeah, but if it's a tough, but it's basically what you're saying is, in a way, it's kind of it's like it's worth 70, right? If it's worth 170 and it needs $100,000, they're not going to, you know, when you just do quick math, that 70 you owe 85. So I think about it even in the sense of a car, right? When people are like, I have to put more into my car than what it's worth, but then you do want it fixed to get a higher value. But you know what I mean? It's kind of that like sunk cost perspective.
3: Right.
0: And it's the home. I mean, honestly, John, I probably would slowly probably cash flow this. Do you guys have consumer debt?
3: The only debt we have is the home, and then we do have a truck.
0: Okay. Shoot. This is the part of home ownership that is so hard because it costs. I mean, it's the stuff that comes up, you guys, all the time. I mean, if I were you, John, I probably wouldn't just wipe my hand. I think I would slowly start doing some repairs.
2: I sit down with the GC and say, I've got to go in steps.
0: Yes, go in steps. And what steps could I make to maybe break even so that if we wanted out, we could eject at a certain point to give yourself an out if you wanted to. But
2: I hate this for you, brother.
0: Sorry, John.
2: Hate it, man.

0: Hey guys, George Camel here. So you're thinking about buying or selling your home, and you probably have a million questions. I get it. It's a weird time in the market right now, and where do you go to find weird answers? Usually the internet. 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
2: The KFQD weather forecast for Anchorage and the Valley. Conditions looking wet tonight with rain likely, lows in the low 50s. Thursday cloudy, off and on showers, highs near 60. Thursday night cloudy, showers at times, lows in the low 50s. And it looks to stay cloudy on Friday. Continued chance for some showers too, highs in the low 60s. This is KFQD meteorologist Steve Adamson.

0: Well, the 2027 Ramsey Goal Planner is here, and it is more practical than ever before. 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All right, so we're going to...
1: Well, it's for sale right now, though, right?

0: Just says grab your copy for $49.97. I think
1: if you order it now, it's the cheapest it will ever be.
0: Okay, there was a deal of that. I don't know if it's over. Okay, two different graphics. I don't know. I'm reading my ad. I've just given. I'm like Ron Burgundy. You give me a script and I read it. I don't know.
1: But sometimes, do what?
0: We got a live turn of events. It's on sale.
1: You're trying to. Here's the deal.
0: I don't know.
1: Rachel Cruz is a part owner of Ramsey Solutions.
0: Gosh,
1: she's trying to get more money out of you guys. This thing is on sale right now, and last year it sold out.
0: John Baloney.
1: When it was on sale. Yeah, man. Listen.
0: Listen, I don't know. I just am told, okay, we got a new graphic up.
1: $35 if you buy it right this second. So
0: you got to go now because I think tomorrow, this may be the copy for tomorrow.
1: RandySolutions.com/store.
0: All right, let's go to South Bend, Indiana. We got Sam on the line. Hi, Sam. Welcome to the show.
2: Hi, thanks for having me.
0: Absolutely. Thanks for calling in. How can we help?
2: So I just kind of want some help trying to get kind of a roadmap for how to get out of debt because I'm about $65,000 in debt and I only make $60,000 a year. I have a 1.5-year-old at home and my wife is 6 months pregnant. So I'm just trying to clean this up so that, you know, my kids don't have to suffer, you know, through any of that.
1: I love it, man. I love your heart, brother.
0: Yep. The kids turned everything around. Like once you have kids, you're like, oh, crap. We gotta get our stuff together.
1: We got to be different now.
0: Oh, man.
1: What's the debt, man?
2: So about 18,000 of it is credit cards. They're split up into two different accounts. They've already been sold off to third parties, and it's been a while. So I actually went into a debt consolidation program originally, and then the law firm that I was working with just liquidated and was done with it. So they kind of handed it back to me, and I want to try to get the ball rolling because I really am, you know, starting to look around and realize that things start to fall apart around me and I need to, you know.
1: Okay, so what else besides, so you have 18 grand that's already gone to collections in two different credit cards. What else you got?
2: Then I owe about $17,500 on a car I just financed a few months back. I just bought a second car for my wife and I just actually over the weekend. That was about $3,500 I paid cash.
0: Oh, good.
2: So that's I owe about $10,000 on an AC unit for my house. It blew up the first year that I moved in. And then I got my wife's car that we originally had as our only vehicle repossessed, and they still want about $15,000 for that.
0: And they took it. That's done.
2: That's already done. They already auctioned it off, and that's what they want afterwards.
1: That's the difference.
0: Oh, man.
1: Dude, what has happened up until now? Because this isn't just a matter of you being in debt. This is a matter of you just didn't pay bills.
2: Yeah, so what truly happened was around the time that everything started to slow down with COVID, I was working at a factory job and I started to get into some credit card debt when they cut my hours. And eventually I kind of just, you know, got tired of it and went and started doing my own thing. So I'm self-employed now. I have been for about 3 years, but I clean houses for a living and it was rough trying to get everything on track at first. And then I guess I just kept knocking my wife up and now I don't have any help and I haven't had the, you know, ability to get out and really even get more clientele because I just don't have the time of the day as one person. So
1: how much money do you make?
2: I make about $5,000 a month on average, and it just fluctuates in the wintertime because I have some clients that go away.
0: Mm-hmm.
1: Okay.
0: And you've been in that business 3 years, you said?
2: 3 years now, yep. Three years now.
0: Okay. And you have predictable downtimes, you said, with certain clients?
2: Yeah. I from about January to April, I lose probably about between $1,000 and $1,500 a month.
0: Okay.
2: And just clients come and go.
1: Okay. So what do you do in that gap to earn money?
2: Honestly, I've just been trying my best to kind of stack up money aside so that when that time comes around and, you know, stack up things around the house so that I don't run out of things. I have, you know, kind of stockpiles. And I also have been very fortunate enough to, when Christmas rolls around, and especially with the birth of my child, that people have been extremely generous, giving me bonuses. I don't like to bank on that for the holidays,
0: but
2: it's been extremely helpful.
1: How much cash do you have set aside?
2: I have $1,000 set aside. I'm done with baby step one, but that's about it. All I have after the car.
0: What's the car, the $17,000 car, if you sold it today, do you know what you would get from it?
2: I want to say probably about 13, 14, something like that.
0: Okay, so you're a little underwater in that.
2: A little bit, yeah, just from the depreciation, but.
0: Yeah, because I'm just trying to think through some math here. Because for me, my goal for you, Sam, would be.

0: to get out of debt as quickly as possible. Okay, so that's going to mean working nights and weekends. Your wife is going to probably feel like a single mom for a hot second because you are working so much. Right. You guys, I mean, I'm sure you don't have a ton of expenses to cut, but where you can cut, we're not eating out. We're not going on Amazon. Like, we're doing nothing. We're not spending money except for keeping the lights on, keeping the roof over our head, like the absolute needs, the necessities. Yeah. And then the other thing is selling stuff, right? And so you're doing all of this at once to get out of debt as quickly as possible. So I'm just looking at your numbers and I'm thinking, okay, $18,000 in bad debt, you know, I mean, you possibly could settle. Maybe let's just say generously, you know, half. You know, what if that went down to 9,000? Okay, you can't do much about the repoed car. You can't do much about the HVAC. And then the car. Let's just say you took a $3,000 hit, and if you could get a small loan from a credit union for $6,000, go get you a $3,000 car, and then have that. Right, that loan goes from 17,000 to 6,000. Right, you start to kind of play with the numbers of what the ideal situation would be to get out of debt as fast as possible, and there's a chance that your debt's looking more like 38, 39 versus 65 at that point.
1: I was hoping, especially since it's been to third parties some of the debt, and they seem willing to kind of work with you to just get anything.
2: They will, but you're gonna have to save up a lump sum
0: to settle with them.
1: Like I said, I bought the car in cash, and it took me about 5 months to do it, but I saved about $800 a month so that I could, you know, buy that. So I saved up $4,000 within that 5 months. I think that, you know, that's
2: but here,
1: the pace that I'm at right now.
2: This is going to sound nutty because I know I'm talking to a guy who's so tired because he's got a newborn and a pregnant wife, and you're hustling your own. You're a one-man shop on your business, but you can't afford. You simply cannot afford to when a big chunk of your clientele goes on vacation during the cold winter, for you just to hang out at home. You got to go find other work, and you've got to grind and grind and grind. And after you get done cleaning all day, you come home and have dinner with your family, and then you go stock shelves at Walmart until midnight, and this is going to be the next 18, 24 months, and you're going to feel like you're going to collapse. But on behalf of your family, you can do it. I believe in you. But it's going to take that level of negotiating with certain folks, selling stuff, cutting expenses to the bone for 24 months. And, bro, you've dug yourself a big hole. So to fill this hole up, you're going to be tired shoveling. And you can scroll all day. You can Google hacks all day. Mm-hmm. There's not any hacks around. You've got to cut expenses and make more money. That's the only things you can do right here.
0: And the wild thing is too, Sam, if you can get this credit card debt where they can settle and you do this car and you find $3,000 extra a month, right? I mean, a lot of this is gone.
2: It goes away quick.
0: In a year right. and a half. I mean, it's pretty wild what the math starts to do, but it's going to take some drastic changes. It's going to be a drastic year and a half for you guys to get this to play out the way that you're wanting it to. But a year and a half of it, and it's behind you, and then you've learned, gosh, such a way of life of what you're not going to go back to. Like, that's the legacy changer there for your kids that you're looking for. 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

0: you're enjoying the show, one of the best things that you can do to help us spread the word is to share it with a friend. Maybe post one of the clips on social media, but just spreading the word about the show is one of the best ways we can get the word out to help people do what we want, is to, you know, get control of their money and create a life that they love and finally find some peace with the subject in life that can be so complicated. So, yep, we're thankful for you guys for listening and watching. So leave a comment. We love hearing from you and share the show when you can. All right, let's head to Kansas City and we have Andrew on the line. Hi, Andrew. Welcome to the show.
1: Hey, how are y'all?
0: Hi, we're doing great. How can we help?
1: Good. I have to start off by saying, since you, Rachel, started it, I think that baloney is way better than the name that John's high school football coach called him back in the day.
2: Listen, Andrew.
0: Andrew is deep. I don't know what the...
2: It's far more socially acceptable to say John Baloney out loud. But I'm going to start calling her Rachel Bruise or Rachel Snooze. Ooh, I like that one. Rachel Snooze. I like that.
0: What a snoozer. Awesome. Oh, my gosh.
2: What's up, brother?
1: We are in baby step three, my wife and I. And my wife is certainly the free spirit, and I am definitely the outspoken cheapskate. And every time we talk about money, the tension is pretty high, and we overall just tend to avoid the conversation altogether. How can we tell if we're actually pretty close on our goals, and I just need to loosen up, or if our household spending genuinely needs to be reined in? I want money to be a conversation we can approach without fighting or dreading the finance talk.
2: Okay, before we get to that, because Rachel's wrote a book on this, she's the expert here, but I want to ask you a question, okay? Ask that last question again.
1: I want money to be a conversation we can approach without fighting or dreading.

0: understand, and I admit that yes, I'm a problem solver along with many other men, and that's something that I need to work on. And so even yesterday, after that conversation, it went really well, and then even this morning, I was able to practice that. But we're getting there. So historically, no, but starting last night, the answer is yes.
1: Perfect. So what I want you to work on in your home, and it sounds like y'all are on it, and you use the magic word, this is just practice. And for the wives out there listening, often a husband tries to fix a problem, not because they think you're stupid, but because their whole life they've been told the only value you have in the world is utility, is the solution to a problem. It took me being married forever before I realized, yes, my wife likes that I can change oil in the car, and yes, that she likes things I can do around the house, but she likes me. And that was hard for me to metabolize because I thought I was only worth my answers. And so y'all practicing, just talking, listening, remembering she's your friend, that you're her friend, right? You get what I'm saying? So y'all are on the right path there. That will make not only money conversations, but any conversations you have, one of curiosity and not judgment, instead of, that's a stupid thing. Dude, tell me more about that. That's different than how I see it. And one of those is an invitation, and one of those is a slam door, right? All right, so we'll talk about the money thing here. Go for it, Rachel.
2: Well, I was going to just, I mean, when you said we continue to fight about money, and then you're like, but we're on baby step three. So I'm like, this is, the problem isn't the system that you guys have put in place. It's the attitude and the posture around the subject that's caused the strife, right? Or something's come up and gets triggered in her or you, and it's like you guys just can't come eye to eye. But I think it's probably more what John's saying is the approach at which you take those conversations. And a helpful thing that I feel like has been good, that Winston and we do this with more than just money, but we see the thing that we're talking about or the tension point where we're so different. We're coming at it in such different perspectives, different backgrounds, how we grew up with money, I mean, all of it, right? That all plays in. And we see that subject matter as kind of the third party in the triangle, and it's out there. And Winston and I are on the same team. Like, it's us locking arms against that thing out there. That the spouse is, your wife isn't the enemy. You're not the enemy to her. It's this thing out there. And what is this thing out there creating in me or creating in her or him, you know, in my case, this strife that we just seem to have this conflict all the time. And when you can start to pinpoint that, that's huge. And I think we have found, too, with married couples, we were talking about money and marriage, but we talk about the subject a lot over that weekend. But having empathy with your spouse, actually seeing your differences and her massive free spirit as a strength, Andrew. Like, she gives you a gift in your life. You would be probably a semi-boring person that doesn't leave the house much if it probably weren't for your wife, right? Who brings the fun and the levity and the enjoyment, right? And then you are a godsend to her, because if she's like me, details are not my ideal. I don't really enjoy looking at every single little thing and every interest rate. And if we put it in this thing and we change here and we do that, I mean, I'm like, it's great. I trust you. Like, it's fine. Go and do. Like, I don't enjoy that. But because of that, it actually gives me a subconscious safety net of knowing I have a husband who's taking very good care of our family in that way. Does that make sense? Like, there's a beauty in the differences. And I think that's, you know, so yeah, we can dive into the numbers if you want, but I do think there's a level of respect and care to give each other in these conversations that's going to help tremendously, where she'll have the freedom and probably maybe even say, hey, okay, because this has been going so well and I feel this freedom that I don't get slapped on the wrist or feel like I'm getting, you know,
1: judged.
2: Yes. That, okay, maybe I don't need to, I may not need to spend so much. Sure. Do we want to cut back? Like, there's more of a willingness on both parties end to do some level of change when you know that the other person is for you and there's a beautiful love and respect, you know, situation happening. Does that make sense?
0: 100% it does. Absolutely.
1: What's the number you're worried is too extreme?
0: I would say there's a few examples, but things like birthday gifts. She has a large family. And so, you know, when it comes time for celebrating a few birthdays, you know, maybe sometimes there's a month where there may be three or four birthdays and we want to spend, or she wants to spend $25 or $30 or $40 per person.

0: or, you know, going out to eat, a big one for her would be clothes. And so I'm not necessarily opposed to spending money because I kind of train myself, hey, you know, let loose every once in a while. Go get yourself, I like coffee, so go get yourself a coffee or a specialty coffee or something like that. But, you know, where the line is, because I realize that we're still in baby step three. We had an emergency fund. Then we had a baby in April, so we depleted about half of it to pay off the medical bills, and so now we're kind of building that back up. And so because we're in a mid to late 20s, or I guess I'm 26, so mid-20s, I'm just kind of worried. Like, I just want to get into a house. Like, I just want to, yeah. I just want to complete baby step 3B, and I want to get into a house. And her maybe goals are like, well, I want to get a different car, sure. And I really don't care about a house right now. Maybe, you know, maybe 5 years, absolutely, but you know, in 2026 or 2027, yeah. No.
1: So let's have that conversation. Okay. Where do we want to be in 5 years?
2: Yes.
1: Who do we want to be in 10 years? And those dreaming conversations where they're like the old corporate whiteboard, there's no bad ideas. Like, what's your picture of 5 years from now? We have one or two or three little kids running around here. Where do you want to be? What do you want that to look like? And then you begin to reverse engineer action steps based out of this shared vision of what y'all want to be. And there's always going to be pinch points. I actually want a new car before I want a house. I want a house before I want a new car. Well, one of those is a depreciating asset. And one of those is like this. But getting beneath the house is, I want the security for my family. I want a home.
0: Sure.
1: Right? And so getting to those real issues underneath the fight points.
2: Yes.
1: Man, it changes everything.
2: And her to have a level of freedom with income, that you guys are out of debt, you're building that emergency funds, but I do also want to enjoy my life.
1: Yeah.
2: So there has to be a both and.
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5: One person is dead, another hospitalized following a home explosion in Annapolis, Maryland. Assistant Fire Chief Lawrence Schultz says the cause is under investigation, but they have a lead.
6: It was purported that about an hour before the explosion, there was a vendor there to resupply the house with propane. We don't know that the two are related. That vendor came, supplied the house with its propane, and then left.
5: The home collapsed. Former MyPillow CEO Mike Lindell says he'll pay for a recount in his election loss to State House Speaker Lisa Demuth in the Minnesota Governor Republican primary. Lindell lost by about 45,000 votes, or 11%. A famous Los Angeles deli got a surprise letter in the mail.
7: Langer's Deli is an institution here in L.A. Its staff was shocked when they got a letter from Roberto Andrade of Texas, who said he was visiting L.A. from El Paso. He ate at Langer's Deli and wasn't sure if he remembered to leave a tip for the wait staff. Wanting to make sure his gratitude was recognized, he mailed a $50 tip with a letter to the restaurant's owners. The letter reading, "My first job was as a busboy and a waiter." He went on to say he's sending $50 in case he forgot to give a tip. Langer's Deli says a tip was delivered to his server. Alex Stone, ABC News, Los Angeles.
5: The U.S. Coast Guard came to the rescue of two people Friday when their 14-foot kayak overturned near Arch Rock off Ventura County, California. They were airlifted to safety. Dave Packer, ABC News.
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10: Welcome back. It's America at Night. And I don't know if you've noticed, but our last presidential election had two of the oldest people ever to run for president. And when President Trump steps down, he will be the oldest president in the history of this country. What about passing the torch to the next generation? There is a new book talking about it. It's called Gerontocracy in America. Samuel Moyen, our guest, is a historian and a lawyer and a historian at Yale University. Samuel, welcome to America at Night. Thanks for joining us.
11: Thanks for having me.
10: Gerontocracy in America. What in the world does that mean?
11: Well, gerontocracy is like democracy. It just means the rule of, by, and for the old people. And we have it in America. And so I wrote a book to try to prove just how powerful many older people have become relative to other generations.
10: They really are holding on to power today. Is this something new for the 21st century? Has this always been a thing here in America where the older ruling class has hated to give up power?
11: Well, there's a way in which it's a blast from the past. I think most human beings, most places have been ruled by old men. But America was different. And even the old school form of rule by the old has changed, because really we have a lot more people living a lot longer than ever in human history. And that means that, you know, people who just wouldn't have been around in earlier history anywhere in the world or in the United States are still, you know, doing fine for the most part. And that's something to celebrate. It's just that it has a dark side, which is that if we're living longer, we can retain our perks and deny them to other people as we live on and on.
10: So this isn't just a thing that the baby boomers have latched onto, is that they think they're the smartest generation in the world and no one else can do it, so we need to hold on for as long as possible.
11: I don't think so. I mean, we all want to hold on to life, and power corrupts everyone. So I just think the boomers were kind of in the right place at the right time to benefit from life extension. Prior generations would have behave the same way, and I think future generations will behave the same way. It's just that they'll have to wait around to inherit from the boomers their positions and their wealth, and then they'll inflict the same kind of elder rule on younger people when it's their turn. And so I think

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4: 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From Illinois, listening on WLS in Chicago. Nice to know, 1 hour tape delay. Here's another one. I don't think we need any more radical people, in my opinion. Ever since COVID hit, people have gotten more radical, and I think we all need to be more level-headed. Actually, I think what the professor was talking about was not necessarily radical as in radical, but President Trump was a departure from the traditional, right? The status quo, people want to shake up the status quo. I think that's what you're seeing in both parties, and I think that's what he meant. I don't know if he was necessarily talking about Donald Trump specifically, but a little more thinking outside the box, a little more quote-unquote radical. I don't think he's talking about electing hippies. Or, you know, whatever. But I think that was more of his point. This one is from Missouri. Ask the smart professor if a hot dog is a sandwich. Here's another one. This guy's an idiot. You can't keep having crazy people on or your show will die. That's from New York. Here's one from earlier in the evening. I'd love to have you spend more time with last night's Professor Bechtel from Angelo State University. Plus, I really like to hear some of the experts from the Trump administration and Congress to comment on North Korea assisting Iran and what the United States is doing about it. And then finally from New York as well. Wake up, people. Change your vote. God bless America. So there you go. Small sampling of the text messages that are coming in on the text line. Would you like to leave a text? Would you like to call the show? Would you like to leave a voicemail? 1-844-2-McGraw. 1-844-262-4729. Those open phones are straight ahead. America at Night, back in a moment.

0: Some evening.
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0: here, and the phone numbers are as follows. 1-844-2-McGraw, 1-844-262-4729. Text messages are open. Phone calls are open. We have a couple lines open for you right now. And, of course, voicemails. We got those in the hopper all ready to go. 1-844-2-McGraw, 1-844-262-4729. I want to talk about Senator Darlene Graham, the sister of Lindsey Graham, who was appointed to fill out his term, but she's running for re-election. And she was one of the two finalists in the South Carolina primary, and now they're having a runoff. And last night she had a debate against her Republican opponent. And in this debate, a sitting United States senator, one of 100, who has the power to declare war, has the power to appoint and vote on the Secretary of Defense, has the power to vote on military hardware, military budgets, one of 100, sitting United States Senator, said in this debate about Taiwan and the South China Sea, which is not that hard of a question. It wasn't asking a nuanced foreign policy question. The question was asked about, is Taiwan and the South China Sea an important part of our national security? And a sitting United Senator, a sitting United States Senator from South Carolina said, I'm just going to be honest here. I'm not that informed on national security. Now, that's up to the voters to decide if they want to elect Darlene Graham to the Senate seat. And we'll see if this actually hurts her or not. But it's not like she's going for the job. She has the job. She is the sitting senator from South Carolina. And here's my question, or here's my sort of, hypocrisy moment, or my comment when I saw this. We often talk about nepotism in this country. We often talk about affirmative action in this country, right? All these sorts of things, and how it's bad, and how affirmative action is terrible. Affirmative action is terrible. This country is a meritocracy. You should do it based on, you know, who's the best. Survival of the fittest. America is not something that, you know, should be handed to you. You should actually, you know, work for it. You should earn everything you get. Who nominated or who appointed Darlene Graham to be a United States senator? Did they not? This isn't taking over the Kiwanis Club until you can find a new replacement. This is a United States senator. And I understand her brother died. I understand she's close with her brother. I get it. She wants to pay respects to her brother. Absolutely, in all ways, shapes, and forms, she should be allowed to do it, and she should be praised for it. But she's clearly not fit to be a United States senator. And yet, she is. She admitted she's not that informed on national security. Not to mention, getting asked about Taiwan and the South China Sea is not that hard of a question. I mean, can't we all just kind of muddle through when asked, what are your thoughts on Taiwan and the South China Sea? Oh, Taiwan is a very important friend of ours. A lot of computer chips come through Taiwan. Taiwan is our ally, you know, something along, you know, Taiwan is an important part, just like the South China Sea, and all of Asia is an important part. The first rule of politics is you don't answer the question they ask you. You answer the question you wanted them to ask you. So you can say, yes, Taiwan is important. Yes, the South China Sea is important. All of Asia is important. Absolutely. And that's why I should be best, because I have the nuanced approach to all of this. There's a million ways. There's a million things you could say. And then, you know, you pivot to China, or pivot to North Korea, or pivot to Japan. That's why we need friends in the area. Japan's our longstanding friend, right? We destroyed them after the war, but we quickly became their friend and helped rebuild them. And we have friends in the neighborhood, and that's why it's important. I mean, there's a million things you could have said. So in one sense, I applaud her honesty. But in another sense, I guess affirmative action is alive and well in this country. Just not when you're trying to go to Michigan Law School or trying to go to Harvard Medical School. But if you're the daughter, or the sister of a sitting United States senator, well, then all by all means, you should become senator. Even though you don't have any idea what it entails. I was shocked by this comment. Floored by this comment. And it is the definition of affirmative action. That is exactly what it is. And look, I don't have a problem. Oddly enough, I don't have a problem with nepotism. If your dad buys or pays money for the English building or the business development building and puts your name on it, and you get a leg up to get in, I get it. I'm not necessarily a fan of joining the fictitious rowing team to get a scholarship to get in. I mean, that was a bridge too far. But, you know, to the people who were screaming and yelling about affirmative action, there's nothing more affirmative action than putting Darlene Graham in the Senate, who doesn't know anything about national security. I mean, it's crazy. Anyway, that's my two thoughts of this evening. All right, 1-844-2-McGraw, 1-844-262-4729, 1-844-2-McGraw, 1-844-262-4729. Those are the phone numbers. We got text messages, we got phone calls, all that coming up straight ahead. America at Night, back in a moment.
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1: All right, we were talking about data centers earlier in the evening with the Texas Agricultural Secretary and the fight going on there. There's another fight that's brewing in Virginia, and we talked about this a couple of months ago. Virginia's Loudoun County has 250 different data centers in Loudoun County, Virginia, in Northern Virginia. Over the past 2 years, it has Amazon, Microsoft, Google, they've all built or are leasing more than 250 warehouses full of computer servers that are powering artificial intelligence and the internet. At least 24 more are in the pipeline. Loudoun, Virginia has become a case study for the rest of the nation on how to make these data centers pay off. They, believe it or not, generate in Loudoun County $1.3 billion in revenue next year. That is the tax, the business tax on these data centers. $1.3 billion in revenue, or 40% of the county's total tax revenue. Because of this flush of taxes, the county has cut the property taxes for residents by 30% over the last decade. They have built state-of-the-art schools. They have built state-of-the-art recreational centers. They have built state-of-the-art roads. And Loudoun, Virginia is being looked at as the model of this, all of this tax revenue falling from the sky. And these data centers are paying off, and people are loving their life in Loudoun County. It takes up these 200.

0: 150 data centers take up 3% of the land in Loudoun County, Virginia. So there's plenty of room for the people to spread out and build their houses and not have to look at the data centers. However, there are people who are starting to push back, and they want to get into the act of driving these data centers away. I mean, I think the horse is out of the barn, or the cow's out of the barn, the chicken's out of the barn, the animals are out of the barn. This story in the New York Times today about how the county and some of the people are pushing back, saying that they're relying too much on one source of tax revenue. It's the great debate of our time. It's either the worst thing in the world that will destroy America, or it's an economic boon for a region in which once you build it, then the tax revenues will come in and you'll be able to do all the things you want to do in your county because of the massive tax revenue that these data centers will provide. Oh, look, I don't have the answer to it. I don't know what the answer is, but it is the great debate of our time, whether or not we should have these data centers. And we talked about it earlier earlier in the evening, and the Texas agricultural secretary had an interesting comment. He said, look, the debate's over with. The data centers are already here. The question is, can we put a moratorium on it, at least till we figure out a better way to do this, until technology catches up with some of the data centers, so we can look at what the reaction is on the electrical grid, while we look at the reaction to the water, while we look at what's going on, where we're doing this, where should we be putting this? I will say this. There is one part of the argument that resonates with me. And it's something he touched on, and it's a dirty little secret in which nobody really talks about. Some people do, but when you're Google and you're Amazon and you're Facebook and you're some of these biggest companies the world has ever created, and yet they go to these states and they demand tax incentives to build these things. It is one of the things that brings Republicans and Democrats and progressives and Democratic socialists and MAGA people together. When you're sitting there and you got to write a check for your personal property tax or your income tax or your property tax or your car tax or business tax, whatever, and you're sitting there paying these taxes, and you're telling me that Google is getting an incentive to build a data center in our state. The richest company in the world is getting a tax break to build a data center down the street from us. How come I don't get a tax break, right? How come I don't get a tax deferment? So it is, I get it. I get it. You give it to Google, you give it to Amazon, you give it to Facebook because you want them to build the data center on your side of the river, on your side of this imaginary line, because you get the tax breaks and that county on the other side of the road doesn't get the tax breaks. So I'll take 80% of the tax breaks as opposed to, right? I'll take 80% of the taxes as opposed to 0% of the taxes if they move across the street, because that county, that state, is going to give them a better tax incentive. And so it's one of the great arguments of all time. And the general public looks at that and recoils in horror when, look, I live in Missouri, and for the longest time, they kept giving Walmarts tax incentives to build a Walmart in their town. There are stories of Walmarts would get a tax incentive to move down the street to a different town because they were trying to incentivize Walmart to sell the pants on this side of the line because we want the sales tax revenue. And you were giving Walmart, one of the biggest companies in the world, a tax incentive to sell pants and shorts and sneakers and Christmas trees and Tonka trucks and tires and pantyhose and TVs, a tax incentive to sell these things to the detriment of the small town business who's been there paying taxes all these years. So you're putting these big corporations at a competitive disadvantage. And the truth is that the big boys, they haven't stopped it. They haven't stopped it. And if you want to get somebody angry, a progressive, a democratic socialist, a MAGA, right? All you do is tell them, hey, you know that mega company over there? They're getting a huge tax break to build that over there. And it seems like everyone is in agreement, but the people who were in charge all these years still can't figure out a way to stop it. They're still giving these big corporations these tax incentives. And so, yeah, Facebook, Google, you name it, Amazon, they're all building these data centers and getting tax breaks to do it. And that leaves a sour taste in a lot of people's mouths. But they keep doing it because they can. All right, I'll shut up. We'll take some phone calls. 1-844-2-McGraw, 1-844-262-4729. We got phone calls and text messages all straight ahead, plus some open lines for you. America at Night, back in a moment.
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0: What keeps you up at night? 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
19: Right to those phones we've been talking about. 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
20: The
1: you do know the whole purpose behind tax breaks, correct?
11: Sure. I guess. Yes. One pays less in taxes.
1: Well, no. I mean, if you entice a business to build in your town versus the next town over,
11: yes,
1: that business creates jobs, and the city or county, whatever it is,
11: yeah,
1: makes a lot more money on the broad tax base. It more than makes up for itself in the tax rates that they get.
11: Actually, I don't necessarily believe that, Danny. So let's take an imaginary town called Dannyville, and
1: okay,
11: you give a tax break to a widget, to somebody who sells widgets, okay?
1: Yeah.
11: And you give this person or this company a tax break to move their business into Dannyville, okay?
1: All right.
11: Great. All right, so now widget company moves into Dannyville, and they sell their widgets. And I go to the Dannyville widget store, and I buy a widget. And that you or me buys the widget. The company makes money. The company makes more money because they're paying less in taxes. And you get the revenue generated from that widget and that tax dollar, right? That's what you're saying, that's what you're saying, right? Right?
1: No, not at all. My widget factory,
11: yeah,
1: employs 1,000 people.
11: Okay, no. Hold on a second. There are widget factories and so on and so forth and whatever else. I get that. But let's just keep it with the Walmart example, okay? You pay Walmart money to come to your town. They sell a pair of pants, and therefore that pair of pants creates tax revenue for your town, okay?
1: Well, now, hold on. You're kind of oversimplifying. Let me explain. Everybody that works at Walmart, and Walmart's a great example because they employ, I don't know, how many hundreds of thousands, if not millions of people.
11: Yes.
1: And each one of those people, they pay, if it's applicable,
11: yeah,
1: they pay state tax, they pay federal tax. And then what's weird is they have money in their pockets. So when they go buy gas,
11: yes.
1: And there's a state tax on that for schools,
11: yes,
1: that
11: absolutely
1: money multiplies and multiplies. It's
11: exponential. Absolutely.
1: And it is worth a whole lot more than the tax incentive that was given.
11: Absolutely. Absolutely.
1: It actually breeds more taxes by giving the tax break.
11: I agree completely. Can I respond?
1: If anybody doesn't know that, then they don't know economics.
11: Can I respond?
1: Yes, sir, please.
11: Okay. Now,
1: it's
11: I was gonna buy that pair of pants, okay? Now, I buy it from Walmart instead of buying it from Mom and Pop's pants store that has been in that town for 50 years. You've just created an economic disincentive for a business that has already been there, because Walmart can charge less for that pair of pants because they're not paying as much in taxes. And so guess what? Now that mom and pop store has to go out of business. And so that worker is no longer working there. They were paying 401k, and they were paying a nice living wage. Now that worker has got to not working there and goes over to Walmart to make minimum wage. So while you created wealth for Walmart, you disincentivized the other businesses in that town, and you created an economic imbalance. And so your tax incentive here destroyed a business there. And so when you compare apples to apples, it turned out to be an economic disincentive. And while you're creating more taxes at Walmart or more revenue in Walmart, you are lessening the other revenue from all the other towns. So the people who lived and died and went to church and gave to the Little League game and went to the Kiwanis Club, those businesses are dying because you picked Walmart as a winner. So now the TV store, the tire store, the pants store, the gardening store all goes out of business because you gave the tax breaks to Walmart.
1: Well, McGraw, you say that, but what's odd is that the tax revenue that is gained by all of the employees greatly outweighs the
11: but
1: mom
11: the
1: and
11: employee,
1: pop.
11: But the
1: mom and pop. But
11: that is happening in every single town that a Walmart comes into. Yeah, prices might drop, but the businesses. You're destroying the businesses that built that town in the first place. And so, go ahead.
1: And I'll make it quick.
11: Yeah.
1: Walmart cut out the middleman. They go direct to the supplier. They buy in bulk. They get it cheap. They sell it cheap. Okay. Mm-hmm. Now, here's what's really odd. If by that metric, you could say that Amazon or Temu or Temu, however you want to pronounce it, that nobody should sell anything online because they didn't spend the money for a brick-and-mortar store. They don't employ anybody. They employ a few people that just package stuff and ship it out all the time. And in the end, at some point, Walmart is probably going to go the way of the mom-and-pop shop.
11: Well,
1: am I wrong?
11: Okay. Well, hold on a second. You have a lot there. First of all, Walmart didn't build a better mousetrap, okay? They got a tax break to sell it cheaper. And so, again, you're putting the other businesses at a competitive disadvantage. So Walmart puts those...
1: Not initially. Sam Walton did not get taxed.
11: No. Look. Hold on a second. If Walmart wants to build a building and build a store and sell widgets... They have every right to do it. And if they build a better mousetrap using the same tax structure that I'm required to live under, hey, you know, a destruction of jobs exists all the time on a fair playing field. I don't think any small business doesn't mind playing on a fair level field. But when you give Walmart a tax break and a tax incentive, but not the mom and pops, it's now not a fair playing field. So you've incentivized Walmart to build more stores to the detriment of the mom-and-pop shops. So it's not a fair fight. If I come up with a better mousetrap or I come up with a better way to sell my pants cheaper, hey, more power to you. But that's not what's happening. They're using government resources to put the mom-and-pop shops at a competitive disadvantage. Now, on to...
1: I have one last question.
11: Go ahead.
1: One last question, and I will bid you good night. If Walmart did not build a better mousetrap, then why is Walmart the biggest retailer on the planet?
11: Because they
1: got
11: massive.
1: That's all I got for you, brother. Have a good night.
11: Thank you. The reason why, one of the largest reasons why, is they've got massive tax breaks, tax incentives, all sorts of benefits Walmart has gotten. That the mom and pop shops don't get. Look, let's take the Kansas City Chiefs. Why should the Kansas City Chiefs get some type of tax incentive to move to Kansas? Why should they do? Why should the owner of a company that is worth billions of dollars get a tax incentive to build their home? Did I get a tax incentive to build my home? Special from everybody else? No. But somehow the Chiefs do? Right? Walmart is bigger and badder than ever because there was an unfair playing field. Now, let's talk about online for a second. Online is also at a competitive advantage to the brick-and-mortar stores. When you go to a brick-and-mortar store, you have to pay sales tax, okay? And some, it's now level in some places, it's not level in other places, it's all over the board. But when you buy from Amazon, let's say you're buying a widget for $500, okay? There's a 6, 7, 8, 10% sales tax when you go down the street to buy it from Joe's patio store, right? But if you buy that same patio set from China, it doesn't have the 6, 7, 8% sales tax. So automatically, right off the bat, it's 6% cheaper. So what are you going to do? Are you going to buy it online at 6, 8, 10% cheaper? Or are you going to buy it down the street where it's 10% more? And then, of course, you gave Amazon, oh, you gave them a big tax break because they wanted to build a Amazon fulfillment center down the street from you so they could get it to your house faster. So now you've just they're creating this factory, but you're giving them a huge tax break to get it to you faster, to make it easier to put the mom and pop shop out of business. This is why companies are destroying rural America. This is why people are complaining all over the place. Because you are incentivizing the big corporations. This is the argument with Tesla, is it not? And or EVs. You're putting the EVs at a competitive disadvantage as opposed to gas cars, right? EVs would be more expensive, but because of the economic incentive spurred on by the government, right? Tax breaks are good for the people who get it. Sure. They ain't good for the people who don't get it. It's worse because Walmart gets a lot of tax breaks. That means that there's money not going to the sewers, the roads, the schools. And so either your services are cut because they're not bringing as much tax revenue because you were buying it from mom over here, the mom and pop shop over here, and they were getting X amount in tax revenue. Now you're buying it from Walmart across the street, and you're getting X minus tax revenue. That's why the mom-and-pop shops are going out of business. That's the problem. Tax line has gone bonkers. Tax incentives equal socialism. Absolutely. Tax incentives from, Tennessee. Tax incentives equal socialism. That is exactly right. Tax incentives equal socialism. There's no question. If we were all taxed the same, we would have a much fairer tax system. But when you give seniors a property tax freeze, all you're doing is forcing higher taxes on everybody else, right? If seniors don't have to pay taxes, if this group doesn't have to pay taxes, if that group doesn't have to pay taxes, if this industry doesn't have to pay taxes, well, shoot, we all got to make up for them getting a tax break to keep the same level of services. Because if you're taking in less money or you're, quote unquote, making more money, you're not really making more money. If somebody comes in, somebody's losing somewhere. So I take that business from your side of the river and put it on my side of the river, right? Kansas thinks they're getting an economic benefit giving the Chiefs money to build a stadium. But Missouri's losing, and Kansas's other businesses don't get that tax break. It's as simple as that. Tax incentives work for the person who gets the tax incentive. But for society as a whole, a lot of economic, brilliant economic social scientists and economic advisors and economics professors and everybody else and experts would tell you for the overall society, it's bad. So there. Let's see here. What do we got here? Texts are going crazy. I agree with a lot of your points raised by the Yale guy regarding the problem with the old hoarding wealth, but his solutions are absurd. Yeah, I don't think young people are going to vote. Senior citizens are pretty safe. You're pretty insulated from people raising taxes on you. I the seniors who think that somehow these politicians are going to fall on their head and wake up and say, hey, we need to tax the seniors. It's pretty safe to say that ain't happening. They're going to continue to tax
19: continue to tax the young because they don't vote. So I think you're pretty safe. Here's another one from Washington State. Don't forget, Walmart doesn't hire full-time. Very few positions at Walmart are full-time, usually just upper management. Associates get 15 to 29 hours a week. Source, former Walmart employee. Yeah, you took that job that was making benefits and was working for a family, and the family took care of you, and they were worried about your sick leave, and they paid your 401k and all those things. Well, now that job doesn't exist anymore. It was either shipped overseas, or now they're selling it at Walmart for less tax dollars. So the government, you know, through your state government, your local government, took that tax incentive and gave it to Walmart, putting your company out of business. Again, a tax break is good for the person who gets the tax break. It ain't necessarily good for the whole of the economy. America at Night, back in a moment.
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8: All right, I got just enough time. Tony's calling in way late. Tony, you got a special message for somebody? Keep it quick, my friend.
9: Yeah, my daughter, Talia, it's her 30th birthday today, and I just wanted to wish her happy birthday across America, like I wish everybody well. 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So wishing Talia the best. Thank you, McGraw. You're the best.
8: All right. Tony in Montreal wishing his 30-year-old baby a happy birthday. He took her home from the hospital yesterday. He blinks his eyes, and she's 30 years old today. All right. Exactly. Thank you, Tony. All right. We got to go. We are done. Look, lots of text messages, lots of phone calls. Couldn't get to him. Got into a pretty good conversation about taxes and tax incentives. If you have a comment or two, you can certainly call the text or leave a text, and we'll get to it tomorrow night. If you want to make a comment on the voicemail as soon as the show's off, Alex will flip the voicemail box on, and you can talk to your heart's content, and we'll edit it for content and time, and we'll try and get it on the air tomorrow night. By the way, there is no tax incentive if you call. If you're a first-time caller, no tax incentive. If you're a multiple-time caller, no tax incentive. There are no special tax breaks here on the show. Everyone pays the same. That way we all pay less in tax as opposed to somebody paying no taxes and you pay twice as much in taxes. Music says we're done. I don't know where the 3 hours went. That was fast. Stay right there. We'll be back tomorrow night, 23 hours from now. Our executive director is Alex Hinton. Our engineer tonight is Richard Good. I'm McGraw Milhaven. This is America at Night on Westwood One.
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0: I'm Dave Packer. A police helicopter and a small airplane collided in the skies over Pennsylvania Wednesday night. It happened during a training exercise at Carlisle Regional Airport, minutes from the state capital of Harrisburg. Lieutenant Colonel George Bivens with the Pennsylvania State Police.
1: As that Cessna came down along that runway, for an unknown reason, it veered hard to the right at the last moment.
0: The pilot of the Cessna 150 was killed. All on board that helicopter, two Pennsylvania state troopers, both expected to survive. Five Americans have died in a helicopter crash in Kenya. That, according to the State Department, local authorities say seven people total were on board, no survivors. President Trump saying he's reducing the scheduled joint military exercises with South Korea and saying he's meeting with North Korean dictator Kim Jong-un later this year.
2: I felt that to do a massive war exercise, I thought that was very insulting to somebody that, frankly, has been, during my term at least, very well behaved.
0: Reaction from North Korean state media, quote, "We regard it as one unworthy of comment and have no interest in it at all," and saying there's no knowledge of any discussions between Trump and Kim. The family of Nolan Wells Wednesday marking what would have been his 19th birthday with a vigil and an outreach to supporters. They want to keep the search for answers into his mysterious death on Horn Island of Barrier Island, about 10 miles from the Gulf Coast, active. The family's attorney, Ben Crump.
3: We're trying to work collaboratively to the district attorney's office. Obviously, the Congressional Black Caucus has asked for the FBI to open an investigation.
0: The U.S. national debt reaching a staggering milestone, surpassing $40 trillion. This just 5 months after the U.S. hit a record $39 trillion debt in March. You're listening to ABC News.
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0: One person is dead, another hospitalized following a home explosion in Annapolis, Maryland. Assistant Fire Chief Lawrence Schultz says the cause is under investigation, but they have a lead.
6: It was purported that about an hour before the explosion, there was a vendor there to resupply the house with propane. We don't know that the two are related. That vendor came, supplied the house with its propane, and then left.
0: The home collapsed. Former MyPillow CEO Mike Lindell says he'll pay for a recount in his election loss to State House Speaker Lisa Demuth in the Minnesota Governor Republican primary. Lindell lost by about 45,000 votes, or 11%. A famous Los Angeles deli got a surprise letter in the mail.
7: Langer's Deli is an institution here in L.A. Its staff was shocked when they got a letter from Roberto Andrade of Texas, who said he was visiting L.A. from El Paso. He ate at Langer's Deli and wasn't sure if he remembered to leave a tip for the wait staff. Wanting to make sure his gratitude was recognized, he mailed a $50 tip with a letter to the restaurant's owners. The letter reading, "My first job was as a busboy and a waiter." He went on to say he's sending $50 in case he forgot to give a tip. Langer's Deli says a tip was delivered to his server. Alex Stone, ABC News, Los Angeles.
0: The U.S. Coast Guard came to the rescue of two people Friday when their 14-foot kayak overturned near Arch Rock off Ventura County, California. They were airlifted to safety. Dave Packer, ABC News.
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13: All right, I got, do I have enough time? No, I don't have enough time. Well, wait a minute, maybe I do have enough time. Let's talk about the Columbia Record House Club. This one, I love this story. Found out about this last night, our crack staff here at America at Night. So America, or Columbia House Record Club, was a record club back in the 70s and 80s. And what they did was you would order 13, 14 different albums for a penny. And they would send you 14, 15 albums for a penny. And then you had to agree to buy like six albums in the next year from Columbia Records. And they called it the Columbia House Record Club. And at the height of the Columbia House Record Club, they had 16 million subscribers. And when it was all said and done, they had $1.4 billion in revenue every year. Well, as you can imagine, the internet ruined all that for everybody. And they just announced that, believe it or not, it was still around. It was bought by a hedge fund and bought by another hedge fund, and Sony bought it. And then they finally stopped doing it with records, switched over to DVDs and Blu-rays and all that type of stuff. Well, they just announced, it started in 1955, they just announced this week that they will stop accepting new orders on September 15th, 2026. But they will still service existing customers. Existing customers can still purchase the DVDs and the CDs and whatever else. But the Columbia House Record Club is officially no more. It was, to describe to somebody who doesn't know what this was, it was oddly enough set up so that places that didn't have record stores, rural America, suburbia, they had a chance to buy albums. And so that's what they did. They got rid of their old inventory, and they gave them a chance to buy the new records. And so once a month, you would get a little card in the mail, and it would say, do you want to buy the latest Billy Joel album, right? They'd have like a album of the month, and they would highlight an album of the month, and they would have, you know, do you want to buy the Billy Joel album? If you bought it, that counted towards one of your six purchases, fulfilling your requirement to be part of the membership. But man, a lot of good memories, a lot of hours wasted sitting in buddies' houses listening to records we got from the Columbia House Record Club. And now, like so many other things, it's no more. Stay right there. America at Night. Back in a moment.
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13: Highness Hospital for Children! Yay!
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1: Welcome back. It's America at Night, and I don't know if you've noticed, but our last presidential election had two of the oldest people ever to run for president, and when President Trump steps down, he will be the oldest president in the history of this country. What about passing the torch to the next generation? There is a new book talking about it. It's called Gerontocracy in America. Samuel Moyen, our guest, is a historian and a lawyer and a historian at Yale University. Samuel, welcome to America at Night. Thanks for joining us.
2: Thanks for having me.
1: Gerontocracy in America. What in the world does that mean?
2: Well, gerontocracy is like democracy. It just means the rule of, by, and for the old people. And we have it in America. And so I wrote a book to try to prove just how powerful many older people have become relative to other generations.
1: They really are holding on to power today. Is this something new for the 21st century, has this always been a thing here in America where the older ruling class has hated to give up power?
2: Well, there's a way in which it's a blast from the past. I think most human beings, most places have been ruled by old men. But America was different. And even the old school form of rule by the old has changed because really we have a lot more people living a lot longer than ever in human history. And that means that, you know, people who just wouldn't have been around in earlier history anywhere in the world or in the United States are still, you know, doing fine for the most part. And that's something to celebrate. It's just that it has a dark side, which is that if we're living longer, we can retain our perks and deny them to other people as we live on and on.
1: So this isn't just a thing that the baby boomers have latched onto, is that they think they're the smartest generation in the world and no one else can do it, so we need to hold on for as long as possible.
2: I don't think so. I mean, we all want to hold on to life, and power corrupts everyone. So I just think the boomers were kind of in the right place at the right time to benefit from life extension. Prior generations would have behaved the same way, and I think future generations will behave the same way. It's just that they'll have to wait around to inherit from the boomers their positions and their wealth, and then they'll inflict the same kind of elder rule on younger people when it's their turn. And so I think, you know, my worry is that what's been set up is like a structure where we spend our lives waiting for power and then we enjoy it when we're old, and that's bad for everyone.
1: Gerontocracy in America, Samuel Moyen, our guest. You think the whole system is rigged and geared towards just seniors, older and wealthy? How is the system structured to benefit the older and the wealthy?
2: Well, we talked a lot about politicians, and we can talk more about why America has such old ones. It's not just that they're subject to cognitive decline or death in office, although that is true. They're really not representative of the American people, half of whom are under 40, and yet there are almost no political representatives at the federal level who are under 40. But then we look at the broader society, and if we look at the voters, they're even older than the politicians. You know, some primaries like New Mexico in 2024, the median voter was 72. And in Missouri, it's in the 60s in some especially boring but consequential elections. And then we look at wealth in all its forms, which includes housing and jobs. And there, I think we see a kind of hoarding mentality that has taken over, in part because we don't know how long we're going to live, and we know we're going to need a lot of resources in the end. And so we do things like keep our homes, keep our jobs, even if we could retire, and above all, sit, if you like misers on a big pile of dough. Now, we're only talking about a portion of older people who are doing this, because there are a lot of poor older people still. But it's a sizable portion. And those who are hoarding are taking advantage of their age in order to keep what they have. And so we can get into the details, like I've got a lot of statistics to back it up, but I would, you know, start with the politicians and then move to the voters and then look at the picture of wealth.
1: One of the stats you have in the book, Gerontocracy in America, is, and let's talk about housing, because this really stuck out as me, as I didn't realize it until I read it, and that is, in 1981, the average age of a homeowner was 30. In 2022, the average age is 53. If that doesn't tell you that wealth is concentrated on the elderly, nothing will.
2: Yeah, the housing story is fascinating. I'd give a worse, some more alarming statistics than the alarming one you mentioned. The age group likeliest to own a home in the United States is 70 to 74, and the age group second likeliest to own a home is 75 and above. I think, what's amazing about this situation is because we do land use decisions like zoning at the local level at these meetings that we know from scholars almost are only attended by old people, we have, senior citizens blocking new builds. In other words, they're controlling the supply of new housing and making sure there's not enough to go around. They even block the construction of senior appropriate housing, which would allow them to downsize more readily. And then they hold on to often like the most sizable, desirable properties in our major cities. And younger people, even people, in their early middle age, can't buy. The prices are too high. They're consigned to perpetually renting or have to go out to the exurbs in order to be able to purchase a house. And that's a crime. So I agree with you. The housing story is like probably the best illustration of this, bigger phenomenon that we've got older people who are not thinking very seriously about intergenerational fairness and what it means now that we're living so long to begin to think about the future in which we'll not be present.
1: It seems like it's not a left or right issue, liberal or conservative, but it's an old versus young issue.
2: I think that's right. I guess that when we begin to talk about the solutions, it becomes left or right, because, the question is, what's the role of the state and of government in kind of facing

0: problem. But I agree with you that a lot of folks on the right are very, sensitive to how hard it's become to launch yourself. They're for free enterprise, and they're for innovation in the economy. And yet, a lot of people can't start a career. They certainly, if they've started a family, can't raise it properly in their own home. And so folks on the right, I think, are as upset about this as folks on the left. And it's interesting that, those on the left tend to be, most concerned about the welfare state. And I think rightly so, because how we treat especially poorer older Americans is a scandal. But then they don't think as much about how the left ought to stand up for young people, not just older people. And so I agree with you that it's something that's kind of equal opportunity for us to have a national conversation about.
1: Gerontocracy in America. Samuel Moyne, our guest. He is a professor of law and history at Yale University. He's from Missouri and in St. Louis. And one of the arguments in the Midwest, professor, is oftentimes when politicians or people want to change policy, they ask this question in the town they're in. How many grandkids or children live out of state? And they get a large, raising of the hand. And they say, look, if we don't change, your grandkids are never coming back. Everyone wants to live with their grandkids, but they're going somewhere else for an opportunity. And they say, seniors, we need to raise taxes because we need to redevelop a certain area. Does that argument resonate with seniors saying, hey, you know what? We had it good. We need to make sure the next generation has it good. Is that a solution?
0: Yeah, I hope so, because, the boomers were pretty rebellious back in their youth, but the issue was that they were very numerous, a very large generation in terms of the number of people. And we're in a new kind of demographic reality where older people aren't just living longer, thankfully so, but there are fewer younger people. And so, I think part of our situation is that younger people can't overturn the system on their own and can't challenge it. They don't have an advocacy organization where, older people have the biggest and best funded one, the AARP, in world history. And so I totally think that we need to find some way of convincing older people to join the cause of opposing gerontocracy. One way is to point out that older people are also hurt by gerontocracy when it comes to that senior housing that needs to be built. Or I think immigration policy, which the older we get, the more restrictionist we are. Even though newcomers could, pay for older people and do the care work that older people need. But I think, my worry is that older people, and I'm pretty old myself in my mid-50s, tend to care a lot about their own children or grandchildren, but less about children in general. And we can see that in, if I may, the stinginess which a lot of older people exhibit in their voting behavior when it comes to educational funding, property taxes, which are the source of educational funding for the public schools. The age of what I call gerontocracy has been the biggest age of tax revolts in U.S. history, and it's focused especially, and in most states, on protecting homes that older people monopolize from high taxation. And so we've got to find some way of speaking across generations, because as you say, we need to explain why it's only fair to have a little more, of a succession process in American society than we're seeing right now.
1: Yeah, a property tax freeze is great for the senior citizen to age in place if they're over 65, but it's taking money away from the school districts to teach the schools for the 21st century.
0: Exactly right.
1: Yeah.
0: And so I really think if we're going to talk about the correlated age and wealth are. There's no way, you know, to have a difficult conversation about our tax system. In absolute fairness, older people used to be some of the most oppressed, like in the Great Depression, and that's why we brought Social Security in the 30s and Medicare in the 1960s. But reality has changed, and now we have a situation where it's everyone else who's failing to get the government benefits that older people do. And I'm not for cutting those, but I am for recognizing that older people are some of the wealthiest. They really, you know, do control the lion's share of money in our country. And that means we don't need to give them a tax break. We need to raise their taxes in order to, you know, promote the common good.
1: Samuel Moyne, our guest, he is a professor of law and history at Yale University. The book is called Gerontocracy in America. More with him in a moment on America at Night.
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0: Need some time to gather your thoughts so you can make the perfect point? 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That's 844-2-McGraw.
1: The book is called Gerontocracy in America, The Oligarchy, if you will, written by a professor of law and history, Samuel Moyen at Yale University, Gerontocracy in America. Professor, let's start where you just left off, and that is you want to raise taxes on some of the seniors to help the rest of the country. Clearly, you're a professor and not a politician, because if a politician were to go out on the campaign trail and say that, they wouldn't get out of the starting gate. Seniors vote, and that's why we have the AARP. That's why we have universal health care for people over the age of 65. Young people don't vote, and if they don't vote, they don't get represented. So isn't it the simplest way to solve this problem is to get young people to vote?
2: It sounds like a nice idea, but I think we have to take a few things into account. First, we punish younger people for their greater mobility through our registration laws. And so those who are sheltering in place have an easier time voting. Worse, if you're retired or you're powerful in your job, you have an easier time making it to the polls on election day. And that disfavors younger people, too. I think, you know, if we look at other countries, there are holidays to vote and there's mandatory voting, which could, let's say, light a little fire under younger people to defend their interests. Because I think the worst of it is we have generations of younger people who are alienated from the political system. You can say, you know, it's a shame they don't vote and it's up to them to do so, and I agree with that. But when they look out and see old men and women in power and a government that is favoring older people, when they don't get the kind of cause group that older Americans do, the lobbying efforts that the AARP engages in on behalf of older Americans, they think the system is rigged, and they're right. And so I think that we've infantilized these kids and told them, in effect, you should just wait around until you're middle-aged or older to enjoy the life you dream about. And so no wonder they don't vote. Why would you participate in a rigged system? So I agree with you that we need to find a way of encouraging them to, you know, be responsible citizens. But I also think they need a little empathy so that we can understand why they're so alienated from our political system.
1: Samuel Moyen, our guest, the book is called Gerontocracy in America. You point to Silicon Valley as a example of how they have stripped away the seniors and brought up the children. And you think that's one of the reasons why Silicon Valley has done so well over the years and has transformed America, because they have embraced the youth movement, so to speak.
2: Well, it's a touchy subject, but I think we have to acknowledge that we change as we age. And so there will be consequences to having relatively older people running things. As I would see it, it works like this. When we're younger, we're more creative. We're more dynamic. We're more likely to think out of the box. Psychology.

0: that fluid intelligence. As we age, we kind of replace that with a different kind of intelligence called crystalline intelligence. It just means we're good at know-how. We are good at repeating things. We've honed our craft, but that also means we could get stuck in a rut. I'll give an example. Outside Silicon Valley, the age of CEOs has been rising alarmingly fast. And there's a study that shows when a younger business leader dies unexpectedly or just retires early, the stock price tanks. But when an older CEO who's kind of staying around too long, refusing to leave, finally hangs up, you know, his hat and quits, the stock price rises. And so, you know, the market knows that we need an injection of youth in everything we do if it's old people running the show. I'd argue that's true among politicians. It's not just that our politicians don't reflect the American people. They're just too old to do so. I think they also have age-related biases for repetition and, you know, the status quo. And then if we look at business and, you know, organizations of all sorts, universities like mine, I think we'd lose something when the demography is just too old to reflect that more creative contribution. Now, that's not to say that I think we should just get the old and experienced out of the way. The goal is balance, but we don't have a balance. We're out of whack in so many areas.
1: I've seen what's on social media. I don't want those people running an ice cream stand and no less any functioning part of government.
0: Well, but, you know, TikTok, I'd give you, my daughter's college age are on that, and I haven't taken the plunge. But my experience of social media is that it's a lot of older people. You know, boomers are controlling the site Blue Sky, which is a kind of resistance website. And they are, you know, fully engaged with a lot of free time to make a kind of toxic environment of their own. You know, is it better that, you know, they're watching MSNBC and Fox News and not on TikTok? I don't think so. So I don't want to demean younger people. It's true they're doing new things, some of which are debatable. They read less. But I don't think the country's in a good place under the stewardship of old people. And I'm wondering if we shouldn't, you know, give a chance to those who, you know, are consigned to the margins of our national conversation.
1: Samuel Moyn, our guest, professor of law and history at Yale University. We're seeing something going on in politics. We're seeing the destruction of the old parties. We're seeing a reimagining of the parties. We're seeing some youth movements on the left. We're seeing youth movements on the right. Is that somewhat of a pushback to this next generation saying we're not being heard and we're living in a system you people have created and it's not working for us?
0: I think it is. And there's a good and bad side to it. I'd say it's mainly good. You know, boomers are dying, you know, and that means that as some of them just die in office or, you know, are forced out finally, I think younger people are having the chance to step up. I think we should just note how long it's taken. And there have been a lot of disasters along the way, like Ruth Bader Ginsburg's bet on her own longevity. And the consequences, you know, I think in my political opinion, were pretty grave. We've had so many Democrats die in office. Lindsey Graham the other day. I think it's catastrophic that we've had different parties, but two 80-year-olds as president. And so it's a great thing that finally younger people are saying, no, we've got to primary some of these older types and make way for the new. I think there are risks involved because, as I said just before, you know, older people tend to be more conservative with a small c. They're not going to surprise us, whereas you can get some radicalism left and right out of younger people more than you would from older people. But maybe we need a little bit of change, and then we have to decide what kind and have a fair, you know, political system to appraise it, rather than just have, you know, gridlock and the old men, you know, talking to one another, not doing much. In fairness, our founders gave us a branch of government, the Senate, that's literally named after old men, and which in our time has become a kind of old folks' home. But I think there are other ways in which this pushback against elder power is going to change things. Where I think we haven't talked enough is about not the politicians, but about the whole system, which is why I wrote this book mainly about the voters and wealth, because that's a big, I think, a bigger part of the problem. If Donald Trump doesn't make it the next year, you know, let's hope he does, because he's our president, we will immediately have the youngest president in U.S. history, because J.D. Vance will be younger than Theodore Roosevelt was when he was president. But I don't think that will end gerontocracy, because the problem is in the politicians when the voters are so old and money is so old.
1: Gerontocracy in America. Samuel Moyne, our guest, for a couple more minutes. You know, you mentioned the Senate, Mitch McConnell, right? That story's been out there. Chuck Schumer. You mentioned Lindsey Graham. I mean, it really does not necessarily represent America. But again, I go back to your point is that the incumbency is already have built in advantages, and the advantages that are built in the law as well as name recognition and everything else. Would you be in favor of some type of age restriction when it came to some of these elected officials?
0: Absolutely. And those go all the way back in U.S. history. The states have long had age limits for judges. I think we ought to consider age limits for all politicians. The risk we now can see after 2024 and Joe Biden of cognitive decline is real. The risk of death is real, and I think it's very reasonable to put limits on these folks. I would say maybe we ought to think more broadly, because the bigger problem, as I mentioned, is fair representation. In that Senate named after old men, there's one member under 40 out of 100, and not for long, and yet half of Americans are under 40. So how can that even be justified? So we might, you know, not, you know, adopt age limits, but say we need some representation for older people in government, but we have to guarantee representation for younger people. If you just set an age limit, you're going to have a lot of old people directly under it. And so we want to avoid that outcome and strive for, you know, a kind of fairness for all generations to feel like government is their government.
1: Couple more minutes with Samuel Moyne. He has written the book Gerontocracy in America. He's a professor of law and history at Yale University. The book is called Gerontocracy in America, How the Old Are Hoarding Power and Wealth and What to Do About It. I want to end on this, Professor, and that is they talk about this silver tsunami that's coming, or we're in the middle of it or the beginning of it, and that is this concentration of wealth by seniors who are retiring from businesses, and nobody wants to buy these businesses. Their 401ks are through the roof. Their portfolios have amassed fortunes. And so is there a way to unlock that wealth to help the next generation or the younger generation before they all die off and leave it to the zoo?
0: Well, we're in the midst of the greatest wealth transfer in human history, because the boomers, you know, have benefited from some asset bubbles, especially the increase in the value of their homes, which, as we discussed, they're not selling. And they will bequeath those assets to younger people. It's just that they're making their own children wait until their 60s or even older to inherit. It's kind of like King Charles finally getting to be king when his mother dies in her 90s, when he himself is ill and old. And that's not a good system for us. And if we think beyond the family, I think we have to not just incentivize earlier transfer of assets within families, but think about higher taxes so that younger people who don't happen to have, you know, the elderly grandparent or parent can benefit from the immense wealth that is basically locked up in homes and in, you know, 401ks that are not going to be used even by the end, given the cost of elder care by older people. So I agree, it's like an untapped resource that just needs to be more widely shared for fairness sake.
1: Gerontocracy in America is the book. Professor, what's been the reaction since the book came out?
0: I guess it's polarizing, but, you know, I've gotten a couple pieces of hate mail, but I've gotten a lot of, you know, friendly notes too. I think older people, once they learn just how powerful they've become, recognize that it's gone too far. And many want to join in the cause of intergenerational solidarity. And so that's heartening. And I think we're waiting for a kind of political movement to figure out whether we want to live in a society in which we don't just live indefinitely, which is a good thing, but we are so powerful for so long, hurting everyone else.
1: Gerontocracy in America, how the old are hoarding power and wealth and what to do about it. Samuel Moyne, our guest, professor of law and history at Yale University. Professor, thank you for your stop along your book tour. It's been a fascinating hour. Good luck down the road, and we'll talk to you soon.
0: Thanks so much.
1: America at Night, back in a moment.
2: America at Night with McGraw-Milhaven, where the nation comes to talk.
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5: 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From Illinois, listening on WLS in Chicago. Nice to know, 1 hour tape delay. Here's another one. I don't think we need any more radical people, in my opinion. Ever since COVID hit, people have gotten more radical, and I think we all need to be more level-headed. Actually, I think what the professor was talking about was not necessarily radical as in radical, but President Trump was a departure from the traditional, right? The status quo, people want to shake up the status quo. I think that's what you're seeing in both parties, and I think that's what he meant. I don't know if he was actually talking about Donald Trump specifically, but a little more thinking outside the box, a little more quote-unquote radical. I don't think he's talking about electing hippies or, whatever, but I think that was more of his point. This one is from Missouri. Ask the smart professor if a hot dog is a sandwich. Here's another one. This guy's an idiot. You can't keep having crazy people on or your show will die. That's from New York. Here's one from earlier in the evening. I'd love to have you spend more time with last night's Professor Bechtel from Angelo State University. Plus, I really like to hear some of the experts from the Trump administration and Congress to comment on North Korea assisting Iran and what the United States is doing about it. And then finally from New York as well. Wake up, people. Change your vote. God bless America. So there you go. Small sampling of the text messages that are coming in on the text line. Would you like to leave a text? Would you like to call the show? Would you like to leave a voicemail? 1-844-2-McGraw. 1-844-262-4729. Those open phones are straight ahead. America at Night, back in a moment.

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0: to be no change in Harry and Meghan's official status as non-working royals. They're going to be sticking with that agreement that they reached when they left the UK.
1: Harvard University has agreed to pay $53 million over lawsuits brought by families of donors whose body parts were stolen from Harvard's medical school morgue. The morgue's manager reportedly selling those body parts on the black market. Harvard officials called the former manager's actions despicable, abhorrent, and a flagrant betrayal of our values as a medical community. Sherry Preston, ABC News.
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1: War or not to war, what are we doing? Nobody knows. Here's the best way to describe what's going on with Iran is nobody knows. Maybe they're going to up the ante. We are hearing that. We are hearing that they're going to press and start to take the attack to their neighbors. I'm not 100% sure what exactly that means. But as of now, not a lot's going on. And that means that oil's moving up and we got those red lights a flashing. And that means inflation will be moving up, which means
2: there's contradictory messages. You heard from Energy Secretary Chris Wright saying that it's essentially a conflict zone. But the president has been suggesting that everything is fine, that the U.S. is in total control of the strait. In fact, he floated the idea that he could declare it a U.S. territory that is not in any way reflecting the reality on the ground.
1: And no, you can't. You don't just like, we should just, it's ours. No, it doesn't work that way. So we've got the conflict zone. We've got the straits. We've got oil prices moving up again today. Remember the fact that China hasn't participated in buying the same amount of oil in the market for a while has helped out. But then you've got what's going on in Ukraine. And why is it important? Because Ukraine attacked several, and they are attacking in a major way today. I mean, their gloves are off. But they attacked several areas, including an area that had two refineries that specialize in diesel, which is causing diesel prices now to go up. And then the question is, how do we get out of this? Like, that's all I want to know. How are we getting out of this?
2: Shipping through the Strait of Hormuz has basically been at a standstill. Very few ships going through the strait, and the Iranians are absolutely insistent that they are not going to allow the strait to be cleared until the United States meets not just some of the demands that they have, but all of them. And let me tell you, it's a long list of demands.
1: It is a long list of demands, several demands. First, so as I was trying to talk to somebody yesterday, have a normal conversation where because maybe you support Trump, remember,

0: always tell everybody this. You know, everybody says, well, you don't like Trump. Really? Well, here's, let me tell you what I did. I put my name and reputation online before the election. I've been taking the video down where I said between the two, I choose Trump. Now, the caveat was I wish there were better choices, but if these are the choices we have, which was Kamala and Trump, it was Trump. So I always tell everybody, there's the caveat there. I go out, I put my ass on the line. And no, no, I am not happy with any of it. At all. Zero, zilch. When it comes to war, sorry, you said you weren't going to do this. And instead, not only have you done this, you've expanded other areas of war. You continue to bomb in certain areas. And you put our men and women at risk, including the fact that we've lost lives. And now the economy is, you know, outside of that K-shape. People are frustrated and angry, and rightly so. And as I was trying to have a conversation with somebody, they go right to the, they're offended, and they throw up a wall. This isn't about you. This isn't. This isn't about any of that. You know, this isn't about, there are people, and you know this, when you get into a discussion, and that's what I like to have. I like to have a discussion. This isn't about you. This is about, do I think this is a good idea or a bad idea? I think this is a bad idea. And then you lay it out. The problem is, for a lot of people nowadays, and especially, and I've only ever really seen this with Trump, where, and this is that cult-like thing that happens, and while I'll say I think it's getting smaller, you go out and you say, yeah, I disagree, I don't think this is good, and I want to da-da-da. Well, that's because you hate Trump and you hate America. And I'm like, what do you say to that? No, this isn't good. Tell me how this is good. Tell me how this is good. Tell me how we get out of this. Do you think that Iran suddenly is going to go, okay, we give everything up. By the way, you guys can leave the sanctions on. You can take the Straits of Hormuz. You can do all of the things, right? And we'll replace all of our people with people that are good to you and to Israel. And you can take all of our nuclear. And we're, do you think that's really going to happen? No. They're trying to wait us out. It is an act of attrition. They're betting because we're soft, because we are, let's be real, comparatively to what they've had to live through for the years of sanctions and the hardness and having to scrape out a world where they built an entire economy, essentially being walled in outside of the likes of China and Turkey at times and, of course, Russia and North Korea. That's what you've got. So, again, they're betting that their intestinal fortitude of being able to suffer is greater than ours. And they're probably right. Because they look at what's going on to them as an incredible threat, the people that run the country. And so they're going to, I mean, this is life or death. For us, we're going, why are we there? What again? It's amazing. So expect this to drag on. I was watching, I think, Chris Saliza, and I was reading the Pew Research that even now more than, I think, 70% of Republicans believe that this is going to last a lot longer, prolonged, which is crazy when you think about even the Republicans feel that way. What do you think? 323-538-2423 at Chad Benson Show is your X, your Insta, your YouTube. Last night, friends, there was all kinds of things that happened with the midterms.
1: Vindman was backed by establishment party leaders, and his campaign raised $16 million. None of it was enough to beat Nixon, who joined the DSA in the middle of her campaign.
2: We, the hardworking, everyday people of Florida, sent a shockwave to the Washington, D.C.
1: But far-left challengers coming up short elsewhere on the ballot, unable to unseat Florida Congressman Jared Moskowitz.
0: Yeah, so it was a mixed bag. We said yesterday if they got one and they got Dixon, that's kind of a good thing for them. It doesn't matter. She's going to get boat.

0: embraced in the general, because what she's, for lack of a better term, peddling, the insanity of what they're peddling out there, you know, in the DSA, that's not the big tent. It's not. It's not the big tent. Meanwhile, Alaska.
1: Sullivan rallying supporters overnight.
2: We're on to the general election.
1: And Peltola, a former Democratic congresswoman, promising to be an independent voice in the Senate. But Alaska allows for four candidates, regardless of party, to advance to the general election ballot. And this morning, it's unclear if that will include Dan J. Sullivan, a candidate with virtually the same name as the senator. In a plea to Republicans, President Trump posting, Alaska, be careful. Vote for the real Dan Sullivan.
0: So it looks like he's going to be there because I think he's third. I mean, the Portola and the other Sullivan are well ahead, but I think he's a solid third. So, again, you know, these are primaries. It's the tent time. Big tent, big tent, big tent. Can you expand your tent or is your tent narrow? And with all of that taking place, the craziness of last night in the primaries wasn't a primary that was taking place. It was a debate. A debate where Darlene Graham, who of course took over for Lindsay, was asked a question that I think put a fork in her campaign.
3: Are Taiwan and the South China Sea national security issues for the United States? And if so, why or how?
4: I'm just going to be honest here. I'm not on national security. I'm not that informed on national security. So, but I do support the military. My brother was in the Air Force for 33 years. So I will do everything I can to support the military. My dad was in the Army. I'm not a polished politician up here. National security is not my thing, not my area of expertise, but I do support the military.
0: Yeah. So that didn't go over well, nor should it have. Ralph Norman is who she's up against, and you could hear the audible, because it was awful. It was just a horrible answer. You could have said a lot of things. You could have said, look, my brother, Lindsay, he loved killing all the right people. And so we're going to keep doing what he liked to do, which is just straight ahead. Oh, I don't think that would have been a good thing to say. No, you could have. There's ways you can. I mean, if you want to be a politician, you better learn how to say a lot of things and say nothing. Look, there are certain aspects of our relationship with Taiwan where we absolutely must be there for them. In saying that, there's a lot of things that I probably am not privy to that may lead down a road that is different than any kind of answer I can give you here tonight, because, once again, I've just recently taken over from my late brother, and I am drinking from a fire hose here. But I do know that Taiwan is important. They are an ally, and we have a relationship with Xi and China, and that too is important. So we must walk carefully, but we do need to carry a big stick. Something like that, I think, would have been better than, I've never even heard of Taiwan. I'd like to tie one on now. I know that for sure. 323-538-2423. 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Chad Benson Show. Did you guys hear that? Listen carefully. That's my phone. 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I love the silence. 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
21: I wish I was. I'm so grateful to be filling in for Jimmy and to be hosting a talk show on network TV once again. This has been kind of a strange experience for me because all of a sudden I'm re-famous. I'm back in the spotlight, all thanks to President Oompa J. Loompa, who is watching us this evening from inside a catering cart. You know, I couldn't have done it without you, sweetie. You brought me back, just like you did with fascism and the measles.
0: So, look at that there. A little Rosie O'Donnell filling in for Kimmel. So last week it was Anthony Anderson. This week it's Rosie O'Donnell. And it was kind of funny about bringing back the measles. The measles. I can't wait to see what we bring back next. What do you think it's going to... I have no idea. I'm excited, though. What would be something you'd bring back? I don't know. Would you go back in time to get it and bring it forward? Here's a question for you today. I want you guys to add, I'm going to put the poll up on the interwebs. At Chad Benson Show, X. Go there, take it. You can also text the program, let us know. If you could travel in time, okay? So you can travel in time. Here's the catch. You can only go one direction. Okay, so you can come back to the now, but you can't go backwards and forwards. So you can't go back in time and then 50 years into the future. It can either, you can go back in time and then back to where you are now, or you can go forward and then back to where you are now. Those are the, that's the caveat. Which would you do? We were talking about this yesterday. And my buddy Ken and I were rapping about this, you know, as we do. As two elderly gentlemen do. And, you know, I would think in the past, I'd be like, man, I'd want to go back in time, you'd think. Because I'd go and I could do this and I can do that and I could change some things or, you know, I mean, you worry about the butterfly effect. 323-538-2423. At Chad Benson Show is your X, your Insta, your YouTube, your Facebook, and all the other things. We'll be live again tonight on YouTube. If you have a chance, check us out. It helps us out right here on the Chad Benson Show. But the interesting thing was, both of us came up to the conclusion that I wouldn't do any of that. Because I love my kids, I love my family, and I wouldn't want to change anything or do something that could jeopardize that. Even through all the heartache and all the other stuff. So if you could do one, what would it be? And I'm sure some of you are thinking, well, no, man, it'd be easy. Go back in time so you can set up your future. And like, I mean, I guess if you went back to a specific time, it's hard because here's the thing. You're still going to live that back in time. Right. So it's not like you go set up, you know, an investment account and you go, OK, I'm going to buy Berkshire Hathaway at a nickel. And, you know, you're not doing that because you're going to take that path to get to where you are today. And so when you arrive back in today, it's going to be totally different. And again, all of this is totally plausible. And it's more entertaining than talking about the insanity of wacky politics in Iran. Because if you go at some point in time, if you do that, you're going to be a billionaire. And so those choices that you make are going to lead you in a different direction. So you may not meet your wife or your husband, may not have the kids you have, et cetera, et cetera. Just, it's an interesting thing. And if you go to the future too far, how far is too far where you go, uh-oh, I'm not here. See? Mm-hmm. It all adds a little something-something. So if you could, You can only go in one direction, like the band. Which direction are you going to take? Speaking of directions, we're going to pivot now to a little White Woman Wednesday, as well as Dearborn, the craziness and chaos yesterday. What happened? We'll talk about that as well. Chad Benson Show.
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1: That time of the program, we get to the crazy side of stuff. And boy, we have a lot of crazy stuff going on, as we do each and every single day. It's kind of fun. A little White Woman Wednesday, some wackadoo-ness going on in Dearborn. Because, yeah, that's what happens. Where do we start? White women.

0: New to the program, Little White Woman Wednesday. We have fun with progressive white women who are, as we know at times, absurd and crazy. And that's what makes us laugh.
1: Hey, Trump. This is my fourth or fifth challenge to you. A cage fight, you and I. Come on, I'm waiting. Oh, and by the way, Truth Social's ratings are tanking. So maybe if you take up this challenge, well, it might help your ratings. Or maybe not. Or maybe it's bone spurs and you just it got you out of the military. So you think it's going to get you out of this fight? I don't think so. Come on. Come on. Come on and fight me, Trump. Come on.
0: She's going to fight. Pow! Doo-doo-doo-doo-doo. Poo! Tee-lee-tee. She's got the boxing gloves on, right? And if you see her, and I'll probably play her tonight on the old YouTube, because you're like, ah, I've seen you before driving the Subaru at the Trader Joe's. I know who you are. We move from there to one of our new faves, the crazy dancing lady.
2: 2026, not my president.
3: 2026, not my president. Stop Trump now.
0: I don't think it's working. She's doing a lot of dancing. She's spinning. She's got the chains, right? Like she's got the pyramid and, all the stuff, the crystals. But no. Still your president, by the way. Still your president. And what wouldn't it be if we didn't have a little bit of the gender queerness?
4: You're a gender queer. I really find it amusing how a little bit of self-expression makes people think that you're losing your mind or you're in a mental state of crisis or something like that. Online, when if you see someone like this in reality, you would just chuckle a little bit or something, especially if they're just going about their day-to-day lives.
0: Wow. Crazy. Crazy, crazy, crazy. We enjoy it. We enjoy it all here. We want to give everybody the opportunity to be crazy. And speaking of that, so we've talked about it for the last few days. I do this weird thing where I tend not to overreact and I go, what's the data say? And I know that's stupid. In this business, I need to get away from that. I get told that every day. You need to be more reactionary. You need to say more inflammatory.

0: inflammatory, I don't know, more inflammatory things to get noticed? Because it's really all about likes, clicks, and whatnot. Isn't that what it's all about? No, it's not. To me, it's about, I want to know the truth. I want to know the absolute truth about what's going on. All right? I want to know what's the data, what are the facts, all of those things. So Dearborn, Michigan, become a hotbed for stuff, as we know. Sharia law, Chad. I know, completely. Can't be more Sharia than it is now, you know? What with the Constitution and all, and them having to follow the law like the rest of us Americans. So Jake Lang is an agitator, right? He is a guy that goes out and he screams and he yells things, as you do, because that's what you do. Has made this his cause du jour. So he was here in Nashville a couple weeks ago, and he went to the Islamic Center of Nashville, and he, you know, had a big giant truck out in front saying, Muslims go home, and, you know, whatever else it said on there. It was one of those electronic things, and he had a bunch of pork sandwiches and stuff. You know, okay, whatever. You just sit there and go, but likes, clicks, the whole nine yards. So yesterday, he had put the call out. The Crusades are coming. So he and the rest of the Crusaders heading to Dearborn to show everybody, look, you need to go home. Okay?
1: Folks, the level of insanity that have come to this Jake Lang get-together is absolutely disgusting. Behind me are some ne'er-do-wells that can only be described by Yahtzees. You can see his shirt there, and after that, I gotta take it off of TikTok, censoring the actual atrocities from out-of-state agitators in Dearborn, Michigan. These folks are not Michiganders. They're not Americans. We fought the people that they support in World War II, and he is still continuing to push that propaganda. There's other people who are upset with me for simply talking about the Nazis that are here behind me. I'm talking about the actual ones. Do you see those people over there? Those are the ones that I'm talking about. Those are the ones. Come here. I do. What's up? And we have some incredible people here as well. Welcome to Dearborn. The out-of-state agitators are the problem. The real Dearborn individuals are amazing. You guys signing off.
2: Thank you. We're just another community.
3: Jake Lang's a plant.
0: Jake Lang's a plant. So he comes and he gets out in front of everybody in the square and yells. And then they go over to the place where the city council meeting is going to go on. And he has his 4 minutes of utter ridiculousness.
4: For 3 years straight, the number one name in the country of England for newborn babies is Muhammad. Tell me that white Christians are not being invaded. How can you lie to our faces with your taqiyya? This is an invasion on all fronts. Our people are being pushed out of the workplace. We're being pushed out of city council. That smug face of the taqiyya Muslims needs to be wiped off these people's faces. These people are looking to destroy us. These people are looking to outbreed us. The Muslims have not come here to assimilate.
5: That's right.
4: They have come here to steal the wealth of this land, to rape our women.
5: That's
4: what about the 250,000 women in England that were raped by Pakistani Muslims and they got little slaps on the wrist from the woke democratic regime?
0: Okay, first, they're called labor. Secondly, this isn't England. So let England do England. This is here. So just, you're insane, but likes, clicks. Oh, he's just getting started with his wackiness. But you see, they're going to hit all of the things, right? And the Republicans are doing it. Sharia law. You see it in Texas. Sharia law. All this guy. They're going to hit all of the things. They're going to check all of the boxes. That's what they're going to do. Communism, socialism, LGBTQ plus, trans, all they're going to check all of the boxes.
4: The Muslims are being used by the Democrats to instill socialism in America.
5: That's right.
4: We know it. Look at all of your top Muslim leaders. They all pander to homosexuality, the trans agenda, and to socialism. You're fake Muslims. You're just using the Democrats, these woke liberal idiots, the women in New York, to gain power. And once the Muslims have power in this country, then they will start throwing the homosexuals off the roofs, just like they do in Palestine. You guys all cry about Palestine. Try being a white Christian man and preach. preaching the word of God in Palestine. Guess what might happen to you? The same thing that happened to me here in Dearborn, Michigan. You will be stoned for saying the name of Jesus Christ in Palestine, in Afghanistan, in Yemen, in Iraq. Jesus Christ is outlawed in those countries, and we will stand. The crusade has begun.
0: My God, just what are we doing? This is social media right here. All of this is social media. Likes, clicks, all of that stuff. That's what this guy's all about. None of it's real. Fear is a great driver, and this guy plays the algorithms to get views. He's a clown. He's an absolute clown. We got more from him later that is even more cringe than this absolute douche canoe. Can we do better? I can't blame the internet for him. I can blame the internet for the brand thing he's building, but not for him. Oh, you know what he is? He's a theater kid that wants to be noticed, and he's LARPing as a white national, I guess. 323-538-2423. At Chad Benson Show is your X, your Insta. Coming up, One Hit Wonder Wednesday, Board Capital. All the stuff going on in the markets. 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

0: hashtag me too. Hashtag immigration reforms. Hashtag help. I'm trapped in a hashtag factory and I can't get out. 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
1: It is that portion of the week where we do it. We bust it out. Do a little one-hit wonder. I was talking yesterday, I went golf, and I was talking to somebody who I just met on the course, and we were chatting, and he says, hey, I know who you are. I listen to your show. He goes, I love it when you do the songs, the one-hit wonder. Well, today, we got ourselves a little one-hit wonder, and it comes from a listener suggestion. I feel like Casey Kasem, and this is Casey Kasem. And yes, we took listeners' advice on this one today, and it is a song that, growing up, my age, Gen X, you're very familiar with it. And if you ever went to a dance club in the 80s, you were very familiar with it. Shall we get to it?
2: 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You may not remember the name of the band.
3: Oh, ho, ho, it's magic.
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1: All right, so One Hit Wonder Wednesday today comes from a listener suggestion who, by the way, loves and hates my show, apparently.
5: Now, this band, I don't know if they ever had, like, any great hits offshore, but I believe Soft Cell never had one more hit than Tainted Love. I hope I said that clearly. Yeah. At the same time, I hope I said, you suck, very clearly. All right, well, bye.
1: All right, here it is. Your one-hit wonder today. Soft Cell, Tainted Love.

0: It's a slow burn. 43 weeks it was on the charts here in the United States of America. Soft Cell had several hits in Europe. Song finally peaked at number 8 here. Big dance hit. Mark Allman is the man behind the voice, but not the original song, oddly enough. The original song is a very weird thing. So the original song was done by Gloria Jones. Okay, so she did this song way back in the day. Kind of think of 1960s, Martha and the Vandellas, that kind of Motown feel. Nothing happened with the song. And she said she was very embarrassed because she came from a religious background and tainted love, all of this. She was just embarrassed by it. Somebody traded a pack of smokes for the single, a DJ. And he threw it on, and it became a massive hit in the Northern Soul movement, where Mark Allman heard it, and his band Soft Cell went out and recorded it. One stop shop. He did the song, and it was done. He didn't sing it a second time. He sang it once, and that was it. And it's a massive hit. And it's been a hit on several occasions, by the way. Gloria Jones later on went and became a fixture in a band called T-Rex. She fell in love with Mark Bolan. They had a child. She was actually in the car and driving the night that the crash killed Mark Bolan. Of course, T-Rex, get it on, bang a gong, get it on. But the song Tainted Love has been around for quite a long time. And while they had several other massive hits and still do put out albums to this day, well, did up until last year when the duo lost David Ball, who passed away after a long illness. There is no doubt when you're talking one hit wonders here in the United States, this is the absolute definition of a singular hit from a band. Tainted Love, Soft Cell, your one-hit wonder today. And that's from a listener, by the way, who likes to always say at the end, oh, and another thing, you suck. Appreciate that. I appreciate that. Where else are you going to get Crazy White Woman Wednesday, Wackadoo Dearborn, and one-hit wonders to go along with the other news of the day that also makes you go, huh? Oh, if you think this is crazy, wait till next hour. I've got a story for you that has everything to do with religion, aliens, and giants. Yeah, yeah. 323-538-2423 at Chad Benson Show is your X, your Insta, your YouTube, your Facebook. We'll be live again tonight on YouTube. If you have a chance, check us out. We really appreciate when you do that. And make sure you grab the podcast as well because, you know, it does help us out right here on the Chad Benson Show. Coming up, hour number two of the program. Like I said, I don't want to spoil it too much, but we got a pastor, we got aliens, we got it all, kids. Talk a little bit more about Iran, what is going on there, or not going on, I think would be more apropos to say. Talk a little bit about that. There was some primaries last night. Did the DSA come out ahead? Are the progressives making the move? Plus, we got your poll question up there. Go take it if you have a chance. Appreciate it. Or you can tweet or text at us. If you could travel in time, but you can only go in one direction, would you go forward in time or would you go backwards in time? And you can come back to where you are now, but which would you do, forward or backwards? Let us know. We love hearing from all of you. Hour number two, straight ahead, Chad Benson Show.
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2: 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One.

0: There was a deadly helicopter crash in Kenya this week. All seven people on board a wildlife safari tour, including five Americans, were killed. Another day of flooding in the Midwest. Those storms moving into the Northeast today. Cleanup continuing in Hawaii as well, following major rain and flooding caused by Tropical Storm Lala. I'm Sherry Preston, ABC News.
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1: The war in Iran continues. Is it popular? No.
2: Nearly 6 months after the U.S. and Israel launched strikes against Tehran, a new poll shows a majority of Americans disapprove of the strikes against the regime, with 80% of Americans now fearing the war will go on for an extended period of time.
1: What? No. As we have been saying, and I want to be wrong about it. I want it to come to some sort of great agreement, even though they're not talking at all, at all. And by the way, let me give you these numbers. I want you guys to soak this up, all right? 87% of Democrats believe this is going to go on for an extended period of time. 71% of Republicans, 71, and a majority of Republicans now are over this. The 2 weeks is now 6+ months and continuing. There doesn't seem to be an end in sight. Oil is starting to make an upward move, and you're going to be having some issues in, I say, dare I say, the next few weeks, potentially, of, you know, the it, if you will, hitting the fan. Because China's going to start purchasing oil again. We're going to run into the diesel issue that we're seeing now that two big refineries have been knocked out in Russia. That does matter because, again, it's a global market. So you take, it may not affect us, but it affects the marketplace where people are buying. You're like, ah, yes, yes, indeed. So here's a few things Trump has going for him. One, the boomers. They're still all about this, right? This is revenge for them. They're pretty stoked. They're getting their revenge in their mind, I guess. I don't know. That's what it is. So, but that is the group that shows up. They vote. Two, the stock market. If the stock market was to pull back even 10%, gets back into the 40s, 48, somewhere around there, and this is between now and midterms, the administration, the Republican Party, is in a lot of trouble at that point in time. I mean, a lot of trouble. Outside of that, I don't know what else. I mean, his ego is the reason that we're still there. Ego's the reason we got into this thing. And telling everybody, we've won, they're not buying it. Telling everybody that they have collapsed, they're giving up, they're calling us today, they're not buying it. Telling them that you're going to blow them up and they're no longer going to exist,

0: they're not buying it. They're not. As goes the economy, so goes your presidency and your party. Now, one of the other things they have going on for them, so that was for Trump. For the Republicans, crazy. That's what they have going on for them. Not them being crazy, because there's plenty of that. But the DSA folks. That's it. No more, no less. The DSA folks. Mike Johns was out giving his, you know, speech talking about how he's bullish. It's going to be great. It's going to be great. We're going to surprise everybody. And it's a possibility. I have not ruled that out. I've not ruled that out. I think it is a possibility that they will surprise some folks. But possibility is not even a 50-50. It's not even a 30%. I would say it's a 10 to 15% chance at best. And things would have to go the right way. And I don't foresee that happening. But this is the Democrats. And as we know with the Democrats, what's the thing they love to do? They love to choose the wrong thing to support and get behind. They abandon common sense. They abandon expanding the tent, and they run at insanity.
1: This is a contrast election, a contrast between common sense, represented by a guy like Tom Barrett, and crazy. And that's what his opponent represents. Those policies are crazy. It'd be terrible for Michigan, terrible for America. And that's why we're very confident. We have a slight fundraising advantage over Democrats for the first time in about 10 years. And that's because the Democrat Party is almost in the stage of open civil war right now. The Marxist radical insurgent left is taking over the party. And I'm sad to say this is not our father's Democratic Party. They are leaving the people behind. And so hardworking Americans of every stripe, of every background, need to understand this is a high-stakes election, and we got to keep progress moving forward, and you have to have Republicans who are able and willing to do that.
0: But they don't trust you. They don't. And I continue to say, why continue to give them a second chance? Nobody's made the argument for them outside of, well, they're not Democrats. Okay, make the argument of why they deserve a second chance. Make the argument of why they deserve to stay in power. Why, Mike, do you deserve to stay in power? You get the one big beautiful bill. And, okay, great. Which is, you've not cut the debt, you've added to it. The things that you put in there that everybody celebrates, right? Those things expire. But the tax cuts? No, you made those permanent. Especially for the upper. But the seniors, I mean, we can go on and on about the no tax on tips and no tax on overtime and no tax on the those things expire. And you also know that what is coming after the midterms is going to be a kick in the grundle for a lot of people out there who are looking at their premiums with healthcare skyrocket. It's timing. That's why you got to turn this thing into culture war and scare the bejesus out of everybody. That's the only thing you can do. Make sure that the WNBA conversation goes on every single day and talk about how, I guess, you're going to make sure that, you know, trans boys, girls, whatever, can't play in girls sports or whatever. I mean, there's where you have to go with that. And the usual wackadoos, because the DSA's nuts. I mean, they are. Look, they're probably more surprised by this being this popular and on television as anybody else. So you've got to hope that they continue the path of ridiculousness, and they will. They're the Democrats. Give them three choices. They'll ask you which is the worst choice, and they'll say that's the one we're gonna sink our teeth into. The Democrats remind me of a panda bear. So if you guys don't know anything about panda bears are ridiculous. They are. They run at extinction. If it wasn't for the fact that they were cute, they'd be extinct. Have you ever seen a panda bear? Like, you hand a panda bear something, and if it has its baby, it'll hand you the baby and then eat that something. And pay no attention to the baby. You walk away with it. They are ridiculous. And that's kind of what the Democrats become. The minute you throw a culture war item at them, they're like, oh, I'll pick that up. Here, you take this. It's That's what you have to hope for. But it's not working, I think, the way that you think. And as I said last night, and I've said for years, all things being equal, crazy culture war issues, the right gets it right most of the time. Not always, but a lot of the times. But that's when all things are equal. The economy's good. When you are struggling to pay your bills, that's a different story. That changes everything. You stop caring about those culture war issues outside of a certain group of people, usually the boomers, older, retired, own a home, not worried about if gas goes up a little bit or paying bills or any of that stuff. So that's why the Republicans have to make sure the stock market stays hot. Because if that thing was to take a dip, man, there are going to be a lot of trouble. A lot of trouble. 323-538-2423. At Chad Benson Show is your X. That is your Insta, your YouTube, and all the other things. We have a poll up today. Hey, we got discussing a couple things yesterday afternoon on my local show. And somehow we came upon time travel. And I said to the guys, I said, all right, let me give you this. You can choose. You can go to the past and you can come back to where the present is. Or you can go to the future and then come back to where the present is. So you cannot do both. You can't go to the past and then go, oh, when it was like 20 years. No, you can go one direction and that is it. That's it. One direction. No more, no less. And I threw that out there today. What would you do? What would you do? Currently, the past has a lead, 72.7%. Staying put, 18.2%. The future, only 9.1%. I was surprised by that. For me, I would say the future, because I wouldn't want to do anything in the past that would jeopardize my children. I'm not talking about just whether or not they would even exist, because you could change something. That right there was why I wouldn't want to. And I said the future. What would you say? Let me know. Text the program, 323-538-2423. At Chad Benson Show is your X, your Insta. We got some White Woman Wednesday coming up a little bit later. Got your urban word of the day and straight ahead. Woo! I'm just going to say this. Pastor, aliens, giants. That's all I'm giving you right there. That's all I'm giving you right there. I love crazy. Crazy makes me laugh. But that's all I'm giving you right there. You'll have to find out. But first, home title lock. Easier to steal a house than a television in Arizona. Headline the other day. How do they do it? Well, first of all, public records. Right? Your property. Your name, address, property information, documents containing your signature. That information accessed and used by criminals. It's that simple. They go through AI, they can put documents together to fool even the best experts, and then they get themselves on your title. Now, you don't know about it because nobody alerts you to it. 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Chad Benson Show. Did you guys hear that? 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
0: Kids, we all enjoy crazy. And boy, this is a story.
4: A Christian evangelist says aliens implanted a device in her body when she was a child and have been harvesting her eggs ever since. And somehow that is not even the wildest part of this story. So Katie Souza is a 63-year-old minister, charismatic tradition, and her show airs on Christian

0: television. She has hundreds of thousands of followers online, and her ministry brings in more than $2 million a year in donations. That's a lot. She says that when she was a girl, alien beings implanted what she calls an interdimensional device inside her, harvesting her eggs to create hybrid children. She claims thousands of women like her have been unknowingly implanted by these aliens, and that these devices might explain infertility and mysterious illnesses.
1: Wait, hold on a second. I'm just trying to, there's a lot to go over here. So, first of all, I'm starting a cult now that I can make $2 million a year just saying wacky crap. Secondly, so I want to get this right. So aliens came down. They did like an IUD. They took some of your eggs. They did, I'm wrapping my head around this. At the same time, they're harvesting your eggs, but they're also making you infertile. There's a lot going on. Is there more to this?
0: Here's where this becomes a religion story.
1: Oh.
0: Sousa doesn't think these beings are extraterrestrials from another planet.
1: Why would they
0: be? She thinks they're fallen angels. Ah. She connects them to Genesis 6, which is a very strange passage. It's about the mysterious sons of God who have children with human women, producing a race of giants called the Nephilim.
1: Okay, so now we're at the Nephilim. I'm just trying to put it all together. This is, if only there was a place that I could read this.
0: In her theology, today's alien encounters are just a modern version of that story. Demonic beings attempting to corrupt the genetics of humanity. And she's got a new book about all this. It's published by Charisma Media, which is a major charismatic Christian publisher. She's previously taught a lot about spiritual warfare and werewolves and something called a spirit spouse. Interesting stuff. Religious traditions have always had categories for strange or frightening experiences. Angels and demons, spirits, demonic possession.
1: 323-538-2423. At Chad Benson Show is your X, your Insta, your YouTube, your Facebook, and all the other things. We love hearing from all of you right here on the Chad Benson Show.
0: What's fascinating here is watching these ancient categories absorb a very modern mythology about UFOs and alien abductions and government disclosure while we're at it. In her world, the aliens don't replace the demons. The aliens become the demon.
1: But of course, I mean, it couldn't be any other way. What do you guys think? Are you worried about the Nephilim and the whatnot? I think it's time to start a cult. What kind of cult we have? Because here's the thing, I don't want to participate that much. It's the other side of it. Like, you want to, because it feels like it's a lot of work keeping it all up. Like, at some point in time, I'd be like, this feels like a job. That was not supposed to be, it was not supposed to be that way. It's supposed to be kind of fun. Oh, Lord. Lordy, lordy, lordy. Make sure you check out our Twitter and all that stuff. We're posting videos throughout the day. I'm going to post a picture here in a little bit of my cat, who is my helper in the office, who he himself could probably start a cult. And he's my producer, is the one-man band here. And let's just say in the middle of the show, he enjoys getting on the microphone. He does. I just turned on my Twitter, and have you seen Nancy Mace with her come hither pictures? So she ran, right, to be governor. And then she's like, well, I lost, so now I'm going to go get inked out. And she's like sleeved up now. There's your cult, baby. Tell you that right now. Hubba, hubba, hubba, hubba. 323-538-2423 at Chad Benson Show. Your X, your Insta, your YouTube, and all of the other good things coming up. Some White Woman Wednesday. Very white. We'll do that among other things. This is the Chad Benson Show.

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2: 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And finally, a mirror. 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
1: I know you guys are still thinking about the aliens and stuff and the giants and whatnot, but you know, we got to move on. We got to move on. A little White Woman Wednesday. There is going to be a test after this. So there's a lot of things going on, but let's just do the best that we can. It's not

0: today, a little White Woman Wednesday. Now, there's a lot of things that you can be and identify with, and you know what? Do your own thing, boo. That's all I say. As long as you're not hurting somebody else, knock yourself out. Okay? I'm not saying I get it all, because I don't. But I will tell you, these people went through a lot of thought to come up with all of this. And when I mean this, again, there's a lot here.
1: If you've ever heard someone say, I'm on the asexual
2: or aromantic spectrum before,
1: and you had no idea what the f*** they meant,
2: well, now it's your time to lock in.
1: First things first, asexuality is what we call an umbrella term.
2: It can stand on its own,
1: but it also has tiny raindrops we call microlabels falling beneath it.
2: Being asexual means having little to no sexual desire.
1: The word little there is important.
2: For us, when we say we're asexual, we have no sexual desire.
1: Some people want to f*** everyone, we say f*** everyone.
2: We're not lesbians, we're not straight, we're just asexual.
1: But for other aces, like demisexuals, for example, they might only feel sexually attracted to someone if they become close to that person.
2: So no side-eyeing people on the street and no casual hookups.
1: You gotta take them to dinner first, get to know them.
2: And then maybe they'll be attracted to you.
0: Oh, so, well, so did you guys learn? All right. Oh, there's more? Wait, what?
1: Now, that's just one out of the many micro-labels.
2: But oh my God, you can probably infer by that, some ace people do have sex or want to be in a relationship.
1: So that's how you get pan-aces,
2: bi-aces,
1: lesbian aces,
2: straight aces,
0: and pair of aces. Oh, there's a pair of aces, chap. Well, that can't be. There can't be any more than this, right? Like, what? What?
1: And since you're catching on so fast, here's a fun fact for you.
2: For some people, sexual and romantic attraction are two different things.
1: Stay with us!
2: Now, you've probably heard some asexual people call themselves aromantic, or aroace for short, but aromanticism is its own umbrella label that sort of mirrors the ace umbrella. Like aces have demisexuals, and aromantics have demiromantics.
1: Aromanticism is often paired with asexuality, but you can't have one without the other.
2: If someone is aromantic, that means they experience little to no romantic attraction.
1: For us, we're sex and romance repulsed aroaces, so that means we don't want to go to dinner with you.
2: And we also don't want to go home with you.
1: Cooties.
2: Ew.
1: No thanks.
0: Oh my God. Like, there can't... Is this real? There can't be any more. They're holding up several different flags. It's like the UN for crazy.
1: On the other hand, some aces might never want to go home with you, but they would love to go on infinite dinners.
2: Some asexuals can experience romantic attraction, but not want the sex parts. Those people can be demiromantic and asexual, or a combination of any of the micro-labels.
1: So if someone tells you they're an asexual lesbian, that could mean what?
2: They're romantically attracted to women, but don't want to have sex with them.
1: Correct!
2: But who?
1: In conclusion, the asexual and aromantic spectrums are kind of like one big salad bar.
2: You can pick and choose whatever feels the most like you.
1: We are personally still learning all the labels ourselves.
2: So if you want to school us, drop yours in the comments below.
1: But thanks for locking in.
2: Have fun doom scrolling. Bye!
0: Oh my God. Oh, Lord. That is, they're probably part of the DSA. That's why, Republicans. That's why you

0: guys have a chance. That's why right there. The WNBA craziness. That's what you got to focus on. It's probably not going to work, but it doesn't hurt. It doesn't. Case in point, this. Are you ready for this? Portland, we're looking at you because you're crazy, but we knew that. And
1: in the meantime, a Portland, Oregon mother is suing Portland Public Schools, claiming she was banned from all school events, including her child's fifth grade graduation, for speaking out against the school's gender curriculum. This allegedly included the school's decision to repaint their pride flag into something called an intersex inclusive progress version, whatever that means, and an identity flower assignment, which asked her 11-year-old to identify and discuss their gender identity.
0: That is insane. This is the shot that you have, Republicans. I'm telling you guys, run with it. This is it. And in the economy, tell people stop looking. They're coming. They're wacky. They're taking over the world. You got to go with the fear and the cuckoo-ness. You do. How, if you're a teacher, and teachers, we got teachers. We're out there in Portland. I'm sure we got a teacher too. Listen out there. And this is not. And here's the nuance in the conversation, right? Because you can't bring up anything anymore because it becomes an all or nothing. What does this have to do with school? What does that have to do with 11-year-old? What does this have to do with any learning? We're struggling in the learning world. We've got AI taking over everything. Kids are struggling in a major way. I think there's only two or three states that are actually improving on test scores, especially when it comes to reading. And you're busy going, we should paint a flower with the 92,000 genders to show we're inclusive. That doesn't help. This is why people say, and that's why Trump. That's why you guys lose the culture wars. And it's not about whether or not you're kind to somebody. We've got to separate that stuff. This is about insanity. This is about pushing an agenda that has nothing to do with anything real. Again, if you're an adult, knock yourself out. This has nothing to... What does this have to do with 11-year-olds? This is why I continue to say, this is your chance, Republicans. Make sure that stock market and the boomers are happy and do everything you can to push crazy into the forefront. Continue. This is Allison, the mom.
2: Yeah, I'm a longtime Portlander. My kids have been going to Lewis Elementary for some time. When we started the school year this year, what was the pride flags or the rainbow flags that were on the benches last year had become the progressive flag this year. It was jarring to me, given the political climate we're in. And I saw for what it was, a political symbol. When I pursued conversations with the school, as well as PTA, I was rebuffed or censored at every turn. So I did what I thought was my only avenue. I took things into my own hands and I passed out a letter hoping to find sympathetic ears and like-minded people that maybe were being censored as well. So that's kind of what started this. And then things escalated to the point that I got Liberty Justice involved.
0: Mm. Liberty Justice gets involved. And so she's handing out flyers to people on the sidewalk. I don't know if you're aware of this. It's kind of like that's the public world right there. Okay? So this is where we can all interact. It's the public world. I'm not in your space, in an area that you can restrict me from, your home, wherever it is. This is as public as it gets. Like the first thing you learn at law school is this is the public right here. But apparently they said, no, you can't do that.
3: The main point here is there's no Portland exception to the U.S. Constitution, right? I mean, just because you're in Portland doesn't mean the First Amendment no longer applies. And I think that this really comes from a harassment policy that they put in place where school officials get to decide that anything they don't like, anything that they label hate speech, which, of course, as we know, is not an actual category under the First Amendment, they can silence somebody. And apparently this policy reaches all the way out onto a public sidewalk, which is the height and the zenith the First Amendment protection in our society going all the way back.
0: Yes, it is. Absolutely. The height and the zenith. Now, here's the thing. They have alleged she's harassed people. She's been potentially threatening and violent. This is, again,

0: Crazy gets out and does crazy things. And this is where you Democrats run at this. And by the way, Democrats, I mean the uber progressive people who live in a world of everything is victim versus, you know, oppressor and the full intersectionality kind of thing. It's not the average Democrat. It's not the union pipe fitter guy, right, that says we have a right to, you know, to collectively bargain. It's not that person. It's not. Right, it's not. It's the everything is academia and activism.
1: They are absolutely ludicrous. The school, I've had nothing but either silence from them or nothing but polite things to say about me anytime I engage with them when they would engage. The conversation I did have with the other parent was lamentable, regrettable, but it was mutual, and I was the only one that walked away with any punishment. This, to me, is obviously the district's and the administration's seizing upon the opportunity to further punish me and sure. silence me.
0: Which is insane. It is. And I'm not saying she didn't go too far because we don't know the whole story. But what I do know is the flags, the progressiveness, the let's do the gender flower. What are we doing? Again, it goes back to what are we doing? It's not what kids need. It's not. And it's not about being cruel or mean because it can be, hey, you know what? Let's treat everybody cool. Okay? Let's not be Little Richards, and let's do our homework. Let's learn math. Let's learn to read. Let's learn to read. We did a big story last week. Was that guy Darius Williams, the teacher in Houston? Second day of school, he's almost in tears because he's got 11th and 12th graders who can't read. They can't even do a sentence. Because we are so obsessed with everything but apparently teaching. This has nothing to do with the teachers. Maybe a few of them are activist wackadoos. But I'm talking mostly about the academics, the admin, the higher-ups who push stuff that doesn't need to be there. It's just, what are we doing? I don't want the Ten Commandments in school. Sorry, I don't. And I don't think this needs to be in school either. So let's just, I don't know, teach and get our learn on. Who's with me? Huh? Who's with me? Anybody? Are we doing this? 323-538-2423 at Chad Benson Show is your X, your Insta, your YouTube, your Facebook, and all those other things. Am I wrong here? But I'm telling you guys, if you're the Republicans, you just better just find every story. Fox is going to be, this is what Fox is going to be for the next 70 days. WNBA, trans, DSA, communism, and Sharia law. That's what you're going to get. That is what Fox is going to be for the foreseeable future. Not the war. Unless something goes crazy right or crazy wrong. Not the economy, unless something goes crazy right. It's going to be the cultural war issues. We have fun with them on Wednesday, and then we go, eh, and we move on. 323-538-2423. At Chip Benson shows your extra Insta. Let us know. How do you feel about that, huh? Little nuttiness. But also, we got a poll up today. Well, you take the poll, you do it at Chad Benson Show. And the poll is future, past, I'm staying put. If you could time travel, but you can only go in one direction and then back to the here and now, what would you do? Past, currently 56%. Future, 12.5%. And I'm staying put is gaining traction at 31%. Let us know which way you would head. We'd love to hear from you. But we're capital. With all the chaos and craziness going on out there in the world, especially in the markets, are we headed to a bubble that's about to burst? Global economic issues, you know, everything from the yen to the trade wars to obviously what's going on with the war. How are you positioned? should something go wrong when it comes to your retirement and investments. 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
1: Deep stinks? No. Deep doo-doo? Yeah. The Chad Benson Show.
2: I love this urban word today. I think in today's world, with social media the way it is, that maybe more people, usually, right, not just youngsters, but even a lot of adults in certain areas, could take this and use it and put it towards their life. Let's get to it.
3: Now it's time for the urban word of the day. The young have a vocabulary all their own, and we break it down for you. It's called the urban word of the day.
2: All right, your urban word today. And like I said, I think it's perfect in a time like this of chaos and craziness and algorithms and anger that sometimes somebody says something, comments on something, whatever it is, you need to look at them and say, because they'll ask you, what do you think? And you're like, you know what? I'm staying Swiss, man. I'm going Swiss. Meaning I'm neutral. I'm not getting into it. I don't want any part of it. I got my own things I'm dealing with. I don't want to be a part of this.
4: Ooh.
2: Yeah. We need more of that. So, maybe next time you think you're going to say something, maybe just swipe by it. Maybe just say, I'm staying Swiss. Staying Swiss, your urban word of the day.
3: That was the urban word of the day. Now you know.
2: Yeah, we need more of that. We do. And here's the thing. There are some things, yeah, you know what? It's worth. If you're always fighting fights, then it becomes, every once in a while, you know, you pick and you choose. You're like, it's important. I'm going to get involved in this, right? But otherwise, let's all learn a little bit and stay a little Swiss, if that makes sense. Because I think it'd be good for, it's good for our soul, right? Because they got the chocolates and the cuckoo clocks. Let's not forget the Rolexes and all the stuff. What do you guys think? 323-538-2423 at Chad Benson Show is your X. Your Insta and all the other things. You got a poll up right now. Take it at Chad Benson Show on the X about would you go to the past, to the future, or stay where you are if you could travel in time? You can only go one direction. Love to hear from you. Right here on the Chad Benson Show. All right, coming up, hour number three of the program. A little one-hit wonder for you. We got it. Little what's trending as well. Wait till you hear what Lindsey Graham's sister Darlene said when asked a question about, you know, foreign-y stuff. Yeah, that didn't go over well. It's funny, though. We'll talk a bit about that. The latest on Iran and another incident with a law enforcement officer and flock cameras. Yeah. This is, it's becoming an everyday thing. There's no doubt about that. We'll talk about that, among other things. If you miss any of the show, shame on you. Grab the podcast. Hour number three, straight ahead, Chad Benson Show.
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2: Whoa.

ABC News. I'm Sherry Preston. Frustration growing in the Midwest following days of rain and for some more than a week without power. Flood watches stretching again overnight from Illinois through West Virginia and Pennsylvania.

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1: War or not to war, what are we doing? Nobody knows. Here's the best way to describe what's going on with Iran is nobody knows. Maybe they're going to up the ante. We're hearing that. We're hearing that they're going to press and start to take the attack to their neighbors. I'm not 100% sure what exactly that means. But as of now, not a lot's going on. And that means that oil's moving up, and we got those red lights a-flashing. And that means inflation will be moving up, which means...
2: There's contradictory messages. You heard from Energy Secretary Chris Wright saying that it's essentially a conflict zone, but the president has been suggesting that everything is fine, that the U.S. is in total control of the strait. In fact, he floated the idea that he could declare it a U.S. territory that is not in any way reflecting the reality on the ground.
1: And no, you can't. You don't just it's ours. No, it doesn't work that way. So we've got the conflict zone. We've got the straits. We've got oil prices moving up again today. Remember the fact that China hasn't participated in buying the same amount of oil in the market for a while has helped out. But then you've got what's going on in Ukraine. And why is it important? Because Ukraine attacked several, and they are attacking in a major way today. I mean, their gloves are off. But they attacked several areas, including an area that had two refineries that specialize in diesel, which is causing diesel prices now to go up. And then the question is, how do we get out of this? Like, that's all I want to know. How are we getting out of this?
2: Shipping through the Strait of Hormuz has basically been at a standstill. Very few ships going through the strait, and the Iranians are absolutely insistent that they are not going to allow the strait to be cleared until the United States meets not just some of the demands that they have, but all of them. And let me tell you, it's a long list of demands.
1: It is a long list of demands, several demands. As I was trying to talk to somebody yesterday, have a normal conversation where because maybe you support Trump. Remember, I always tell everybody this. You know, everybody says, well, you don't like Trump. Really? Well, let me tell you what I did. I put my name and reputation online before the election. I've been taking the video down where I said between the two, I choose Trump. Now, the caveat was, I wish there were better choices, but if these are the choices we have, which was Kamala and Trump, it was Trump. So I always tell everybody, there's the caveat there. I go out, I put my ass on the line. And no, I am not happy with any of it. At all. Zero, zilch. When it comes to war, sorry, you said you weren't going to do this. And instead, not only have you done this, you've expanded other areas of war. You continue to bomb in certain areas. And you put our men and women at risk, including the fact that we've lost lives. And now the economy is, you know, outside of that K-shape. People are frustrated and angry, and rightly so. And as I was trying to have a conversation with somebody, they go right to they're offended, and they throw up a wall. This isn't about you. This isn't. This isn't about any of that. You know, this isn't about... There are people, and you know this, when you get into a discussion, and that's what I like to have. I like to have a discussion. This isn't about you. This is about, do I think this is a good idea or a bad idea? I think this is a bad idea. And then you lay it out. The problem is, for a lot of people nowadays, and especially, and I've only ever really seen this with Trump, where... And this is that cult-like thing that happens. And while I'll say I think it's getting smaller, you go out and you say, yeah, I disagree. I don't think this is good. And I want to da-da-da. Well, that's because you hate Trump and you hate America. And I'm like, what do you say to that? No, this isn't good. Tell me how this is good. Tell me how we get out of this. Do you think that Iran suddenly is going to go, okay, we give everything up. By the way, you guys can leave the sanctions on. You can take the Straits of Hormuz. You can do all of the things, right? And we'll replace all of our people with people that are good to you and to Israel. And you can take all of our nuclear. And we're, do you think that's really going to happen? No. They're trying to wait us out. It is an act of attrition. They're betting because we're soft, because we are, let's be real, comparatively to what they've had to live through for the years of sanctions and the hardness and having to scrape out a world where they built an entire economy, essentially being walled in outside of the likes of China and Turkey at times and, of course, Russia and North Korea. That's what you've got. So, again, they're betting that their intestinal fortitude of being able to suffer is greater than ours. And they're probably right. Because they look at what's going on to them as an incredible threat, the people that run the country. And so they're going to... I mean, this is life or death. For us, we're going, why are we there? What again? It's amazing. So expect this to drag on. I was watching, I think, Chris Saliza, and I was reading the Pew Research that even now more than, I think, 70% of Republicans believe that this is going to last a lot longer, prolonged, which is crazy when you think about even the Republicans feel that way. What do you think? 323-538-2423 at Chad Benson Show is your X, your Insta, your YouTube. Last night, friends, there was all kinds of things that happened with the midterms.
0: Vindman was backed by establishment party leaders, and his campaign raised $16 million. None of it was enough to beat Nixon, who joined the DSA in the middle of her campaign.
3: We, the hardworking, everyday people of Florida, sent a shockwave to the Washington
0: But far-left challengers coming up short elsewhere on the ballot, unable to unseat Florida Congressman Jared Moskowitz.
1: Yeah, so it was a mixed bag. We said yesterday if they got one and they got Dixon, that's kind of a good thing for them. It doesn't matter. She's going to get boat raced in the general because what she's, for lack of a better term, peddling, the insanity of what they're peddling out there, you know, in the DSA, that's not the big tent. It's not. It's not the big tent. Meanwhile, Alaska.
0: Sullivan rallying supporters overnight.
4: We're on to the general election.
0: And Peltola, former Democratic congresswoman, promising to be an independent voice in the Senate. But Alaska allows for four candidates, regardless of party, to advance to the general election ballot. And this morning, it's unclear if that will include Dan J. Sullivan, a candidate with virtually the same name as the senator. In a plea to Republicans, President Trump posting, Alaska, be careful. Vote for the real Dan Sullivan.
1: So it looks like he's going to be there because I think he's third. I mean, the Portola and the other Sullivan are well ahead, but I think he's a solid third. So, again, you know, these are primaries. It's the tent time. Big tent, big tent, big tent. Can you expand your tent or is your tent narrow? And with all...

0: of that taking place, the craziness of last night in the primaries wasn't a primary that was taking place. It was a debate. A debate where Darlene Graham, who of course took over for Lindsay, was asked a question that I think put a fork in her campaign.
1: Are Taiwan and the South China Sea national security issues for the United States? And if so, why or how?
2: I'm just going to be honest here. I'm not on national security. I'm not that informed on national security. So, but I do support the military. My brother was in the Air Force for 33 years. So I will do everything I can to support the military. My dad was in the Army. I'm not a polished politician up here. National security is not my thing, not my area of expertise, but I do support the military.
0: Yeah, so that didn't go over well, nor should it have. Ralph Norman is who she's up against, and you could hear the audible, because it was awful. It was just a horrible answer. You could have said a lot of things. You could have said, look, my brother, Lindsay, he loved killing all the right people. And so we're going to keep doing what he liked to do, which is just straight ahead. Oh, I don't think that would have been a good thing to say. No, you could have. There's ways you can. I mean, if you want to be a politician, you better learn how to say a lot of things and say nothing. Look, there are certain aspects of our relationship with Taiwan where we absolutely must be there for them. In saying that, there's a lot of things that I probably am not privy to that may lead down a road that is different than any kind of answer I can give you here tonight, because, once again, I have just recently taken over from my late brother, and I am drinking from a fire hose here. But I do know that Taiwan is important. They are an ally, and we have a relationship with Xi and China, and that, too, is important. So we must walk carefully, but we do need to carry a big stick. Something like that, I think, would have been better than, I've never even heard of Taiwan. I'd like to tie one on now. I know that for sure. 323-538-2423 at Chad Benson Show is your Axe, your Insta coming up. 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I got a question for you guys that I think you might find fun. 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Chad Benson Show. Did you guys hear that? 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
15: I wish I was. I'm so grateful to be filling in for Jimmy and to be hosting a talk show on network TV once again. This has been kind of a strange experience for me because all of a sudden I'm re-famous. I'm back in the spotlight, all thanks to President Oompa J. Loompa, who is watching us this evening from inside a catering cart. You know, I couldn't have done it without you, sweetie. You brought me back, just like you did with fascism and the measles.
0: Oh, look at that there. A little Rosie O'Donnell filling in for Kimmel. So last week it was Anthony Anderson. This week it's Rosie O'Donnell. And it was kind of funny about bringing back the measles. to measles. I can't wait to see what we bring back next. What do you think it's going to... I have no idea. I'm excited, though. What would be something you'd bring back? I don't know. Would you go back in time to get it and bring it forward? Here's a question for you today. I want you guys to add, I'm going to put the poll up on the interwebs. At Chad Benson Show. X. Go there. Take it. You can also text the program. Let us know. If you could travel in time, okay? So you can travel in time. Here's the catch. You can only go one direction. Okay, so you can come back to the now, but you can't go backwards and forwards. So you can't go back in time and then 50 years into the future. It can either, you can go back in time and then back to where you are now, or you can go forward and then back to where you are now. Those are the, that's the caveat. Which would you do? We were talking about this yesterday. And my buddy Ken and I were rapping about this, you know, as we do, as two elderly gentlemen do. And, you know, I would think in the past, I'd be like, man, I'd want to go back in time, you'd think. Because I'd go and I could do this and I can do that and I could change some things or, you know, I mean, you worry about the butterfly effect. 323-538-2423. At Chad Benson Show is your X, your Insta, your YouTube, your Facebook, and all the other things. We'll be live again tonight on YouTube. If you have a chance, check us out. It helps us out right here on the Chad Benson Show. But the interesting thing was, both of us came up to the conclusion that I wouldn't do any of that. Because I love my kids, I love my family, and I wouldn't want to change anything or do something that could jeopardize that. Even through all the heartache and all the other stuff. So if you could do one, what would it be? And I'm sure some of you are thinking, well, no, man, it'd be easy. Go back in time so you can set up your future. And like, I mean, I guess if you went back to a specific, it's hard because here's the thing. You're still going to live that back in time. Right? So it's not like you go set up, you know, an investment account and you go, okay, I'm going to buy Berkshire Hathaway at a nickel. And, you know, you're not doing that because you're going to take that path to get to where you are today. And so when you arrive back in today, it's going to be totally different. And again, all of this is totally plausible. And it's more entertaining than talking about the insanity of wacky politics in Iran. Because if you go at some point in time, if you do that, you're going to be a billionaire. And so those choices that you make are going to lead you in a different direction. So you may not meet your wife or your husband, may not have the kids you have, et cetera, et cetera. Just, it's an interesting thing. And if you go to the future too far, how far is too far where you go, uh-oh, I'm not here. See? Mm-hmm. It all adds a little something. So if you could, you can only go in one direction, like the band, which direction are you going to take? Speaking of directions, we're going to pivot now to Little White Woman Wednesday, as well as Dearborn, the craziness and chaos yesterday. What happened? We'll talk about that as well. Chad Benson Show.
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1: That time of the program where we get to the crazy side of stuff. And boy, we have a lot of crazy stuff going on, as we do each and every single day. It's kind of fun. A little White Woman Wednesday, some wackadoo-ness going on in Dearborn. Because, yeah, that's what happens. Where do we start? White Women.

0: New to the program, Little White Woman Wednesday. We have fun with progressive white women who are, as we know at times, absurd and crazy. And that's what makes us laugh.
1: Hey, Trump. This is my fourth or fifth challenge to you. A cage fight, you and I. Come on, I'm waiting. Oh, and by the way, Truth Social's ratings are tanking. So maybe if you take up this challenge, well, it might help your ratings. Or maybe not. Or maybe it's bone spurs and you just, it got you out of the military. So you think it's going to get you out of this fight? I don't think so. Come on. Come on. Come on and fight me, Trump. Come on. Come on.
0: Pa, pa, pa. She's going to fight. Pow. Do-do-do-do-do. Poo. Do-do-do-dee. She's got the boxing gloves on, right? And if you see her, and I'll probably play her tonight on the old YouTube, because you're like, ah, I've seen you before driving the Subaru at the Trader Joe's. I know who you are. We move from there to one of our new faves, the crazy dancing lady.
2: 2026, not my president.
3: 2026, not my president. Stop Trump now.
0: I don't think it's working. She's doing a lot of dancing. She's spinning. She's got the chains, right? Like she's got the pyramid and, all the stuff, the crystals. But no. Still your president, by the way. Still your president. And what wouldn't it be if we didn't have a little bit of the gender queerness?
4: You're a gender queer. I really find it amusing how a little bit of self-expression makes people think that you're losing your mind or you're in a mental state of crisis or something like that. Online, when if you see someone like this in reality, you would just chuckle a little bit or something, especially if they're just going about their day-to-day lives.
0: Wow. Crazy. Crazy, crazy, crazy. We enjoy it. We enjoy it. We enjoy it all here. We want to give everybody the opportunity to be crazy. And speaking of that, so we've talked about it for the last few days. I do this weird thing where I tend not to overreact and I go, what's the data say? And I know that's stupid. In this business, I need to get away from that. I get told that every day. You need to be more reactionary. You need to say more inflammatory things to get noticed, because it's really all about likes, clicks, and whatnot. Isn't that what it's all about? No, it's not. To me, it's about, I want to know the truth. I want to know the absolute truth about what's going on. All right? I want to know what's the data, what are the facts, all of those things. So Dearborn, Michigan, become a hotbed for stuff, as we know. Sharia law, Chad. I know, completely. Can't be more Sharia than it is now. You know, what with the Constitution and all and them having to follow the law like the rest of us Americans. So Jake Lang is an agitator, right? He is a guy that goes out and he screams and he yells things, as you do, because that's what you do, has made this his cause du jour. So he was here in Nashville a couple weeks ago and he went to the Islamic Center of Nashville and he, you know, had a big giant truck out in front saying, Muslims go home, and, you know, whatever else it said on there. It was one of those electronic things, and he had a bunch of pork sandwiches and stuff. Okay, whatever. You just sit there and go, but likes, clicks, the whole nine yards. So yesterday, he had put the call out. The Crusades are coming. So he and the rest of the Crusaders heading to Dearborn to...

0: to show everybody, look, you need to go home. Okay?
1: Folks, the level of insanity that have come to this Jake Lang get-together is absolutely disgusting. Behind me are some ne'er-do-wells that can only be described by Yahtzees. You can see his shirt there, and after that, I gotta take it off of TikTok, censoring the actual atrocities from out-of-state agitators in Dearborn, Michigan. These folks are not Michiganders. They're not Americans. We fought the people that they support in World War II, and he is still continuing to push that propaganda. There's other people who are upset with me for simply talking about the Nazis that are here behind me. I'm talking about the actual ones. Do you see those people over there? Those are the ones that I'm talking about. Those are the ones. Come here. I do. What's up? And we have some incredible people here as well. Welcome to Dearborn.
2: Peaceful people.
1: The out-of-state agitators are the problem. The real Dearborn individuals are amazing. You guys signing off.
2: Thank you. We're just
3: Jake
2: Ling's community.
3: Jake Ling's a plant.
0: Jake Ling's a plant. So he comes and he gets out in front of everybody in the square and yells. And then they go over to the place where the city council meeting is going to go on. And he has his 4 minutes of utter ridiculousness.
4: For 3 years straight, the number one name in the country of England for newborn babies is Muhammad. Tell me that white Christians are not being invaded. How can you lie to our faces with your taqiyya? This is an invasion on all fronts. Our people are being pushed out of the workplace. We're being pushed out of city council. That smug face of the taqiyya Muslims needs to be wiped off these people's faces. These people are looking to destroy us. These people are looking to outbreed us. The Muslims have not come here to assimilate.
2: That's right.
4: They have come here to steal the wealth of this land, to rape our women.
2: That's
4: what
2: right.
4: about the 250,000 women in England that were raped by Pakistani Muslims and they got little slaps on the wrist from the woke democratic regime?
0: Okay, first, they're called labor. Secondly, this isn't England. So let England do England. This is here. So just, you're insane, but likes, clicks. Oh, he's just getting started with his wackiness. But they're going to hit all of the things, right? And the Republicans are doing it. Sharia law. You see it in Texas. Sharia law. All this guy. They're going to hit all of the things. They're going to check all of the boxes. That's what they're going to do. Communism, socialism, LGBTQ plus, trans, all they're going to check all of the boxes.
4: The Muslims are being used by the Democrats to instill socialism in America.
2: That's right.
4: We know it. Look at all of your top Muslim leaders. They all pander to homosexuality, the trans agenda, and to socialism. You're fake Muslims. You're just using the Democrats, these woke liberal idiots, the women in New York, to gain power. And once the Muslims have power in this country, then they will start throwing the homosexuals off the roofs, just like they do in Palestine. You guys all cry about Palestine. Try being a white Christian man and preaching the word of God in Palestine. Guess what might happen to you? The same thing that happened to me here in Dearborn, Michigan. You will be stoned for saying the name of Jesus Christ in Palestine, in Afghanistan, in Yemen, in Iraq. Jesus Christ is outlawed in those countries, and we will stand. The crusade has begun.
0: My God, just what are we doing? This is social media right here. All of this is social media. Likes, clicks, all of that stuff. That's what this guy's all about. None of it's real. Fear is a great driver, and this guy plays the algorithms to get views. He's a clown. He's an absolute clown. We got more from him later that is even more cringe than this absolute douche canoe. Can we do better? I can't blame the internet for him. I can blame the internet for the brand thing he's building, but not for him. Oh, you know what he is? He's a theater kid that wants to be noticed, and he's LARPing as a white national, I guess. 323-538-2423 at Chad Benson Show is your X, your Insta. Coming up, One Hit Wonder Wednesday, Board Capital. All the stuff going on in the markets. Look at the bonds, look what's going on with the oil. Are you protected? Talk to my friends at Board Capital. They're going to give you a Know Your Risk portfolio review today. 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

0: Last-minute campaign calls and ads aren't usually about something positive. 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If it sounds too bad to be true, it probably is.
1: If it sounds too bad to be true, then someone's probably jiving you. If it sounds too bad to be true, it probably is.
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0: me too. Hashtag immigration reforms. Hashtag help. I'm trapped in a hashtag factory and I can't get out. 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
1: It is that portion of the week where we do it. We bust it out. Do a little one-hit wonder. I was talking yesterday with golf, and I was talking to somebody who I just met on the course, and we were chatting. And he says, hey, I know who you are. I listen to your show. He goes, I love it when you do the songs, the one-hit wonder. Well, today, we got ourselves a little one-hit wonder, and it comes from a listener suggestion. I feel like Casey Kasem. And this is Casey Kasem. And yes, we took listener's advice on this one today, and it is a song that growing up, my age, Gen X, you're very familiar with it. And if you ever went to a dance club in the 80s, you were very familiar with it. Shall we get to it?
2: Now it's time for another edition of One Hit Wonder Wednesday. You may not remember the name of the band.
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1: All right, so One Hit Wonder Wednesday today comes from a listener suggestion who, by the way, loves and hates my show, apparently.
2: Now, this band, I don't know if they ever had, like, any great hits offshore, but I believe Soft Cell never had one more hit than Tainted Love. I hope I said that clearly. Yeah. At the same time, I hope I said you suck very clearly. All right, well, bye.
1: All right, here it is. Your one-hit wonder today.

The song debuted in 1981. It was a slow burn. 43 weeks it was on the charts here in the United States of America. Soft Cell had several hits in Europe. Song finally peaked at number 8 here. Big dance hit. Mark Allman is the man behind the voice, but not the original song, oddly enough. The original song is a very weird thing. So the original song was done by Gloria Jones. Okay, so she did this song way back in the day. Kind of think of 1960s, Martha and the Vandellas, that kind of Motown.

0: It was done. He didn't sing it a second time. He sang it once, and that was it. And it's a massive hit. And it's been a hit on several occasions, by the way. Gloria Jones later on went and became a fixture in a band called T-Rex. She fell in love with Mark Bolan. They had a child. She was actually in the car and driving the night that the crash killed Mark Bolan. Of course, T-Rex, get it on, bang a gong, get it on. But the song Tainted Love has been around for quite a long time. And while they had several other massive hits and still do put out albums to this day, well, did up until last year when the duo lost David Ball, who passed away after a long illness. There is no doubt when you're talking one-hit wonders here in the United States, this is the absolute definition of a singular hit from a band. Tainted Love, Soft Cell, your one-hit wonder today. And that's from a listener, by the way, who likes to always say at the end, oh, and another thing, you suck. Appreciate that. I appreciate that. Where else are you going to get Crazy White Woman Wednesday, Wackadoo Dearborn, and One Hit Wonders to go along with the other news of the day that also makes you go, huh? Oh, if you think this is crazy, wait till next hour. I've got a story for you that has everything to do with religion, aliens, and giants. Yeah. Yeah. 323-538-2423 at Chad Benson Show is your X, your Insta, your YouTube, your Facebook. We'll be live again tonight on YouTube. If you have a chance, check us out. We really appreciate when you do that. And make sure you grab the podcast as well, because, you know, it does help us out right here on the Chad Benson Show. Coming up, hour number two of the program, like I said, I don't want to spoil it too much, but we got a pastor, we got aliens, we got it all, kids. Talk a little bit more about Iran, what is going on there, or not going on, I think would be more apropos to say. Talk a little bit about that. There was some primaries last night. Did the DSA come out ahead? Are the progressives making the move? Plus, we got your poll question up there. Go take it if you have a chance. Appreciate it. Or you can tweet or text at us. If you could travel in time, but you can only go in one direction, would you go forward in time or would you go backwards in time? And you can come back to where you are now, but which would you do, forward or backwards? Let us know. We love hearing from all of you. Hour number two, straight ahead, Chad Benson Show.
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0: I'm Sherry Preston. A deadly mid-air collision just outside Harrisburg, Pennsylvania. A small plane, a Cessna, just as it was about to land, made a sharp turn, hit a police helicopter on a training mission. And here's ABC's Aaron Katursky.
1: The impact tore the plane apart and sheared off the helicopter tail and rotor blades before it rolled onto its side. Inside the wreckage, two troopers were trapped. Authorities say one trooper kicked out a window, then pulled his bleeding partner to safety.
0: The troopers both survived. The pilot of the small plane died. The NTSB and FAA are both on the scene investigating. The line of storms that's been slamming the Midwest for a week is headed toward the Northeast today. Cleanup continues in Indiana, where some people have been without power for a week now. NIPSCO Group Utilities.

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1: The war in Iran continues. Is it popular?
2: No.
3: Nearly 6 months after the U.S. and Israel launched strikes against Tehran, a new poll shows a majority of Americans disapprove of the strikes against the regime, with 80% of Americans now fearing the war will go on for an extended period of time.
2: What? No.
1: As we have been saying, and I want to be wrong about it. I want it to come to some sort of great agreement, even though they're not talking at all, at all. And by the way, let me give you these numbers. I want you guys to soak this up, all right? 87% of Democrats believe this is going to go on for an extended period of time. 71% of Republicans. 71. And a majority of Republicans now are over this. The 2 weeks is now 6+ months and continuing. There doesn't seem to be an end in sight. Oil is starting to make an upward move, and you're going to be having some issues in, I say, dare I say, the next few weeks potentially of, you know, the it, if you will, hitting the fan, because China's going to start purchasing oil again. We're going to run into the diesel issue that we're seeing now that two big refineries have been knocked out in Russia. That does matter because, again, it's a global market. So you take, it may not affect us, but it affects the marketplace where people are buying. You're like, yes, yes, indeed. So here's a few things Trump has going for him. One, the boomers. They're still all about this, right? This is revenge for them. They're pretty stoked. They're getting their revenge in their mind, I guess. I don't know. That's what it is. So, but that is the group that shows up. They vote. Two, the stock market. If the stock market was to pull back even 10%, gets back into the 40s, 48, somewhere around there, and this is between now and midterms, the administration, the Republican Party, is in a lot of trouble at that point in time. I mean, a lot of trouble. Outside of that, I don't know what else. I mean, his ego is the reason that we're still there. Ego's the reason we got into this thing. And telling everybody, we've won, they're not buying it. Telling everybody that they have collapsed, they're giving up, they're calling us today, they're not buying it. Telling them that you're going to blow them up and they're no longer going to exist, they're not buying it. They're not. As goes the economy, so goes your presidency. And your party. Now, one of the other things they have going on for them, so that was for Trump. For the Republicans, crazy. That's what they have going on for them. Not them being crazy, because there's plenty of that. But the DSA folks. That's it. No more, no less. The DSA folks. Mike Johnson was out giving his, you know, speech talking about how he's bullish. It's going to be great. It's going to be great. We're going to surprise everybody. And it's a possibility. I have not ruled that out. I've not ruled that out. I think it is a possibility that they will surprise some folks. But possibility is not even a 50-50. It's not even a 30%. I would say it's a 10 to 15% chance. At best. And things would have to go the right way. And I don't foresee that happening.

0: But this is the Democrats, and as we know with the Democrats, what's the thing they love to do? They love to choose the wrong thing to support and get behind. They abandon common sense. They abandon expanding the tent, and they run at insanity.
1: This is a contrast election, a contrast between common sense, represented by a guy like Tom Barrett, and crazy. And that's what his opponent represents. Those policies are crazy. It would be terrible for Michigan, terrible for America, and that's why we're very confident. We have a slight fundraising advantage over Democrats for the first time in about 10 years, and that's because the Democrat Party is almost in the stage of open civil war right now. The Marxist radical insurgent left is taking over the party, and I'm sad to say this is not our father's Democratic Party. They are leaving the people behind, and so hardworking Americans of every stripe, of every background need to understand this is a high-stakes election, and we got to keep progress moving forward, and you have to have Republicans who are able and willing to do that.
0: But they don't trust you. They don't. And I continue to say, why continue to give them a second chance? Nobody's made the argument for them outside of, well, they're not Democrats. Okay. Make the argument of why they deserve a second chance. Make the argument of why they deserve to stay in power. Why, Mike, do you deserve to stay in power? You get the one big beautiful bill, and, okay, great, which is you've not cut the debt, you've added to it. The things that you put in there that everybody celebrates, right, those things expire. But the tax cuts? No, you made those permanent, especially for the upper. But the seniors, I mean, we can go on and on about the no tax on tips and no tax on overtime and no tax on those things expire. And you also know that what is coming after the midterms is going to be a kick in the grundle for a lot of people out there who are looking at their premiums with healthcare skyrocket. It's timing. That's why you got to turn this thing into culture war and scare the bejesus out of everybody. That's the only thing you can do. Make sure that the WNBA conversation goes on every single day and talk about how, I guess, you're going to make sure that, you know, trans boys, girls, whatever, can't play in girls' sports or whatever. I mean, there's where you have to go with that. And the usual wackadoos. I mean, because the DSA's nuts. I mean, they are. Look, they're probably more surprised by this being this popular and on television as anybody else. So you've got to hope that they continue the path of ridiculousness, and they will. They're the Democrats. Give them three choices. They'll ask you which is the worst choice, and they'll say that's the one we're gonna sink our teeth into. The Democrats remind me of a panda bear. So if you guys don't know anything about panda bears are ridiculous. They are. They run at extinction. If it wasn't for the fact that they were cute, they'd be extinct. Have you ever seen a panda bear? Like, you hand a panda bear something, and if it has its baby, it'll hand you the baby and then eat that something and pay no attention to the baby. You walk away with it. They are ridiculous. And that's kind of what the Democrats become. The minute you throw a culture war item at them, they're like, oh, I'll pick that up. Here, you take this. That's what you have to hope for. But it's not working, I think, the way that you think. And as I said last night, and I've said for years, all things being equal, crazy culture war issues, the right gets it right most of the time. Not always, but a lot of the times. But that's when all things are equal. The economy's good. When you are struggling to pay your bills, that's a different story. That changes everything. You stop caring about those culture war issues outside of a certain group of people, usually the boomers, older, retired, own a home, not worried about if gas goes up a little bit or paying bills or any of that stuff. So that's why the Republicans have to make sure the stock market stays hot. Because if that thing was to take a dip, man, there's going to be a lot of trouble. a lot of trouble. 323-538-2423. At Chad Benson Show is your X. That is your Insta, your YouTube, and all the other things. We have a poll up today. Hey, we got discussing a couple things yesterday afternoon on my local show. And somehow we came upon time travel. And I said to the guys, I said, all right, let me give you this. You can choose. You can go to the past and you can come back to where the present is. Or you can go to the future and then come back to where the present. So you cannot do both. You can't go to the past and then go, oh, when it was like 20 years. No, you can go one direction and that is it. That's it. One direction. No more, no less. And I threw that out there today. What would you do? What would you do? Currently, the past has a lead, 72.7%. Staying put, 18.2%. The future, only 9.1%. I was surprised by that. For me, I would say the future because I wouldn't want to do anything in the past that would jeopardize my children. And I'm not talking about just whether or not they would even exist because you could change something. That right there was why I wouldn't want to. And I said the future. What would you say? Let me know. Text the program 323-538-2423 at Chad Benson Show is your X, your Insta. We got some White Woman Wednesday coming up a little bit later. Got your urban word of the day and straight ahead. Woo! I'm just going to say this. Pastor, aliens, giants. That's all I'm giving you right there. That's all I'm giving you right there. I love crazy. Crazy makes me laugh. But that's all I'm giving you right there. You'll have to find out. But first, home title lock. Easier to steal a house than a television in Arizona. Headline the other day. How do they do it? Well, first of all, public records. Right? Your property. Your name, address, property information, documents containing your signature. That information accessed and used by criminals. It's that simple. They go through AI, they can put documents together to fool even the best experts, and then they get themselves on your title. Now, you don't know about it because nobody alerts you to it. 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Chad Benson Show. Did you guys hear that? 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
0: Kids, we all enjoy crazy, and boy, this is a story.
15: A Christian evangelist says aliens implanted a device in her body when she was a child and have been harvesting her eggs ever since. And somehow, that is not even the wildest part of this story. So Katie Souza is a 63-year-old minister, charismatic tradition, and her show airs on Christian television. She has hundreds of thousands of followers online, and her ministry brings in more than $2 million a year in donations. That's a lot. She says that when she was a girl, alien beings implanted what she calls an interdimensional device inside her, harvesting her eggs to create hybrid children. She claims thousands of women like her have been unknowingly implanted by these aliens, and that these devices might explain infertility and mysterious illnesses.
0: Wait, hold on a second. I'm just trying to, there's a lot to go over here. So, first of all, I'm starting a cult. Now that I know I can make $2 million a year just saying wacky crap. Secondly, so I want to get this right. So aliens came down. They did like an IUD. They took some of your eggs. They did. I'm wrapping my head around this. At the same time, they're harvesting your eggs, but they're also making you infertile. There's a lot going on. Is there more to this?
15: Here's where this becomes a religion story.
0: Oh.
15: Sousa doesn't think these beings are extraterrestrials from another planet.
4: Why would they
15: be? She thinks they're fallen angels. Ah. She connects them to Genesis 6, which is a very strange passage. It's about the mysterious sons of God who have children with human women, producing a race of giants called the Nephilim.
0: Okay, so now we're at the Nephilim. I'm just trying to put it all together. This is, if only there was a place that I could read this.
15: In her theology, today's alien encounters are just a modern version of that story. Demonic beings attempting to corrupt the genetics of humanity. And she's got a new book about all this. It's published by Charisma Media, which is a major charismatic Christian publisher. She's previously taught a lot about spiritual warfare and werewolves and something called a spirit spouse. Interesting stuff. Religious traditions have always had categories for strange or frightening experiences. Angels and demons, spirits, demonic possession.
0: 323-538-2423. At Chad Benson Show is your X, your Insta, your YouTube, your Facebook, and all the other things. We love hearing from all of you right here on the Chad Benson Show.
15: What's fascinating here is watching these ancient categories absorb a very modern mythology about UFOs and alien abductions and government disclosure while we're at it. In her world, the aliens don't replace the demons. The aliens become the demon.
0: But of course, I mean, couldn't be any other way. What do you guys think? Are you worried about the Nephilim and the whatnot? I think it's time to start a cult. What kind of cult we have? Because here's the thing, I don't want to participate that much. It's the other side of it. Like, you want to, because it feels like it's a lot of work keeping it all up. Like, at some point in time, I'd be like, this feels like a job. That was not supposed to be. It was not supposed to be that way. It's supposed to be kind of fun. Oh, Lord. Lordy, lordy, lordy. Make sure you check out our Twitter and all that stuff. We're posting videos throughout the day. I'm going to post a picture here in a little bit of my cat, who is my helper in the office, who he himself could probably start a cult. And he's my producer, is the one-man band here. And let's just say in the middle of the show, he enjoys getting on the microphone. He does. I just turned on my Twitter, and have you seen Nancy Mace with her Come Hither pictures? So she ran, right, to be governor. And then she's like, well, I lost, so now I'm going to go get inked out. And she's like sleeved up now. Here's your cult, baby. Tell you that right now. Hubba, hubba, hubba, hubba. 323-538-2423 at Chad Benson Show. Your X, your Insta, your YouTube, and all of the other good things coming up. Some White Woman Wednesday. Very white. We'll do that among other things. This is the Chad Benson Show.

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1: I know you guys are still thinking about the aliens and stuff and the giants and whatnot, but you know, we got to move on. We got to move on. A little White Woman Wednesday. There is going to be a test after this. So there's a lot of things going on, but let's just do the best that we can. It's not-

0: Yes, baby, a little White Woman Wednesday. Now, there's a lot of things that you can be and identify with. And you know what? Do your own thing, boo. That's all I say. As long as you're not hurting somebody else, knock yourself out. Okay. I'm not saying I get it all, because I don't. But I will tell you, these people went through a lot of thought to come up with all of this. And when I mean this, again, there's a lot here.
1: If you've ever heard someone say, I'm on the asexual or aromantic spectrum before, and you had no idea what the they meant, well, now it's your time to lock in. First things first, asexuality is what we call an umbrella term. It can stand on its own, but it also has tiny raindrops we call microlabels falling beneath it. Being asexual means having little to no sexual desire. The word little there is important. For us, when we say we're asexual, we have no sexual desire. Some people want to f*** everyone. We say f*** everyone. We're not lesbians, we're not straight, we're just asexual. But for other aces, like demisexuals, for example, they might only feel sexually attracted to someone if they become close to that person. So no side-eyeing people on the street and no casual hookups. You gotta take them to dinner first, get to know them. And then maybe they'll be attracted to you.
0: Oh, so, well, so did you guys learn? All right. Oh, there's more? Wait, what?
1: Now, that's just one out of the many micro-labels.
0: But,
1: as you can probably infer by that, some ace people do have sex or want to be in a relationship. So that's how you get pan-aces,
2: bi-aces,
1: lesbian aces,
2: straight aces,
0: and pair of aces. Oh, there's a pair of aces, chap. Well, that can't be. There can't be any more than this, right? Like, what? What?
1: And since you're catching on so fast, here's a fun fact for you.
3: For some people, sexual and romantic attraction are two different things.
1: Stay with us!
3: Now, you've probably heard some asexual people call themselves aromantic or aroace for short, but aromanticism is its own umbrella label that sort of mirrors the ace umbrella. Like aces have demisexuals and aromantics have demiromantics. Aromanticism is often paired with asexuality, but you can't have one without the other. If someone is aromantic, that means they experience little to no romantic attraction. For us, we're sex and romance repulsed aroaces, so that means we don't want to go to dinner with you. And we also don't want to go home with you.
1: Cooties!
3: Ew. No thanks.
0: Oh my god. Is this real? There can't be any more. They're holding up several different flags. It's like the UN for crazy.
1: On the other hand, some aces might never want to go home with you, but they would love to go on infinite dinners. Some asexuals can experience romantic attraction, but not want the sex part. Those people can be demiromantic and asexual, or a combination of any of the micro-labels. So if someone tells you they're an asexual lesbian, that could mean what? They're romantically attracted to women, but don't want to have sex with them.
3: Correct!
1: But who? In conclusion, the asexual and aromantic spectrums are kind of like one big salad bar. You can pick and choose whatever feels the most like you. We are personally still learning all the labels ourselves. So if you want to school us, drop yours in the comments below. But thanks for locking in. Have fun doom scrolling. Bye!
0: Oh my god. Oh lord. That is, they're probably part of the DSA. That's why, Republicans. That's why you guys have a chance. That's why right there. The WNBA craziness. That's what you got to focus on. It's probably not going to work, but it doesn't hurt. It doesn't. Case in point, this. Are you ready for this? Portland, we're looking at you because you're crazy, but we knew that. And...
4: in the meantime, a Portland, Oregon mother is suing Portland Public Schools, claiming she was banned from all school events, including her child's fifth grade graduation, for speaking out against the school's gender curriculum. This allegedly included the school's decision to repaint their pride flag into something called an intersex inclusive progress version, whatever that means, and an identity flower assignment, which asked her 11-year-old to identify and discuss their gender identity.
0: That is insane. This is the shot that you have, Republicans. I'm telling you guys, run with it. This is it. And in the economy, tell people stop looking. They're coming. They're wacky. They're taking over the world. You got to go with the fear and the cuckoo-ness. You do. How, if you're a teacher, and teachers, we got teachers. We're out there in Portland. I'm sure we got a teacher too. Listen out there. And this is not. And here's the nuance in the conversation, right? Because you can't bring up anything anymore because it becomes an all or nothing. What does this have to do with school? What does that have to do with 11-year-old? What does this have to do with any learning? We're struggling in the learning world. We've got AI taking over everything. Kids are struggling in a major way. I think there's only two or three states that are actually improving on test scores, especially when it comes to reading. And you're busy going, we should paint a flower with the 92,000 genders to show we're inclusive. That doesn't help. This is why people say, and that's why Trump. That's why you guys lose the culture wars. And it's not about whether or not you're kind to somebody. We've got to separate that stuff. This is about insanity. This is about pushing an agenda that has nothing to do with anything real. Again, if you're an adult, knock yourself out. This has nothing to... What does this have to do with 11-year-olds? This is why I continue to say, this is your chance, Republicans. Make sure that stock market and the boomers are happy and do everything you can to push crazy into the forefront. Continue. This is Allison, the mom.
2: Yeah, I'm a longtime Portlander. My kids have been going to Lewis Elementary for some time. When we started the school year this year, what was the pride flags or the rainbow flags that were on the benches last year had become the progressive flag this year. It was jarring to me, given the political climate we're in, and I saw for what it was, a political symbol. When I pursued conversations with the school as well as PTA, I was rebuffed or censored at every turn. So I did what I thought was my only avenue. I took things into my own hands and I passed out a letter hoping to find sympathetic ears and like-minded people that maybe were being censored as well. So that's kind of what started this. And then things escalated to the point that I got Liberty Justice involved.
0: Mm. Liberty Justice gets involved. And so she's handing out flyers to people on the sidewalk. I don't know if you're aware of this. It's kind of like that's the public world right there. Okay? So this is where we can all interact. It's the public world. I'm not in your space, in an area that you can restrict me from, your home, wherever it is. This is as public as it gets. Like the first thing you learn at law school is this is the public right here. But apparently they said, no, you can't do that.
5: The main point here is there's no Portland exception to the U.S. Constitution, right? I mean, just because you're in Portland doesn't mean the First Amendment no longer applies. And I think that this really comes from a harassment policy that they put in place where school officials get to decide that anything they don't like, anything that they label hate speech, which, of course, as we know, is not an actual category under the First Amendment, they can silence somebody. And apparently this policy reaches all the way out onto a public sidewalk, which is the height and the zenith the First Amendment protection in our society going all the way back.
0: Yes, it is. Absolutely. The height and the zenith. Now, here's the thing. They have alleged she's harassed people. She's been potentially threatening and violent. This is, again, crazy gets out and does crazy things. And this is where you Democrats run at this. And by the way, Democrats, I mean the uber progressive people who live in a world of everything is victim versus, you know, oppressor and the full intersectionality kind of thing. It's not the average Democrat. It's not the union pipe fitter guy, right, that says we have the right to, you know, collectively bargain. It's not that person. It's not. Right? It's not. It's the everything is academia and activism.
2: They're absolutely ludicrous. The school, I'd had nothing but either silence from them or nothing but polite things to say about me anytime I engaged with them when they would engage. The conversation I did have with the other parent was lamentable, regrettable, but it was mutual. And I was the only one that walked away with any punishment. This to me is obviously the district's and the administration's seizing upon the opportunity to further punish me and sure. Silence me.
0: Which is insane. It is. And I'm not saying she didn't go too far because we don't know the whole story. But what I do know is the flags, the progressiveness, the let's do the gender flower. What are we doing? Again, it goes back to what are we doing? It's not what kids need. It's not. And it's not about being cruel or mean because it can be, hey, you know what? Let's treat everybody cool. Okay? Let's not be Little Richards. And let's do our homework. Let's learn math. Let's learn to read. Let's learn to read. We did a big story last week. It was that guy Darius Williams, the teacher in Houston? Second day of school, he's almost in tears because he's got 11th and 12th graders who can't read. They can't even do a sentence. Because we are so obsessed with everything but apparently teaching. This has nothing to do with the teachers. Maybe a few of them are activist wackadoos. But I'm talking mostly about the academics, the admin, the higher-ups who push stuff that doesn't need to be there. It's just... What are we doing? I don't want the Ten Commandments in school. Sorry. I don't. And I don't think this needs to be in school either. So let's just, I don't know, teach and get our learn on. Who's with me? Huh? Who's with me? Anybody? Are we doing this? 323-538-2423 at Chad Benson Show is your X, your Insta, your YouTube, your Facebook, and all those other things. Am I wrong here? But I'm telling you guys, if you're the Republicans, you just better just find every story. Fox is going to be, this is what Fox is going to be for the next 70 days. WNBA, trans, DSA, communism, and Sharia law. That's what you're going to get. That is what Fox is going to be for the foreseeable future. Not the war, unless something goes crazy right or crazy wrong. Not the economy, unless something goes crazy right. It's going to be the cultural war issues. We have fun with them on Wednesday, and then we go, eh, and we move on. 323-538-2423 at Chad Benson Show's your X, your Insta. Let us know. How do you feel about that, huh? Little nuttiness. But also, we got a poll up today. When you take the poll, you can do it at Chad Benson Show. And the poll is future, past, I'm staying put. If you could time travel, but you can only go in one direction and then back to the here and now. What would you do? Past, currently 56%. Future, 12.5%. And I'm staying put is gaining traction at 31%. Let us know which way you would head. We'd love to hear from you. But we're capital. With all the chaos and craziness going on out there in the world, especially in the markets, are we headed to a bubble that's about to burst? Global economic issues, you know, everything from the yen to the trade wars to obviously what's going on with the war. 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
5: I love this urban word today. I think in today's world, with social media the way

0: ask you, what do you think? And you're like, you know what? I'm staying Swiss. I'm staying Swiss, man. I'm going Swiss. Meaning I'm neutral. I'm not getting into it. I don't want any part of it. I got my own things I'm dealing with. I don't want to be a part of this.
1: Ooh,
0: yeah. We need more of that. So, maybe next time you think you're going to say something, maybe just swipe by it. Maybe just say, I'm staying Swiss. Staying Swiss, your urban word of the day.
2: That was the urban word of the day. Now you know.
0: Yeah, we need more of that. We do. And here's the thing. There are some things, yeah, you know what? It's worth. If you're always fighting fights, then it becomes, every once in a while, you know, you pick and you choose. You're like, it's important. I'm going to get involved in this, right? But otherwise, let's all learn a little bit and stay a little Swiss, if that makes sense. Because I think it'd be good for, it's good for our soul, right? Because they got the chocolates and the cuckoo clocks. Let's not forget the Rolexes and all the stuff. What do you guys think? 323-538-2423 at Chad Benson Show is your X, your Insta, and all the other things. You got a poll up right now. Take it at Chad Benson Show on the X about would you go to the past, to the future, or stay where you are if you could travel in time? You can only go one direction. Love to hear from you right here on the Chad Benson Show. All right, coming up, hour number three of the program. A little one-hit wonder for you. We got it. Little what's trending as well. Wait till you hear what Lindsey Graham's sister Darlene said when asked a question about, you know, foreign-y stuff. Yeah, that didn't go over well. It's funny, though. We'll talk a bit about that. The latest on Iran and another incident with a law enforcement officer and flock cameras. Yeah. This is, it's becoming an everyday thing. There's no doubt about that. We'll talk about that, among other things. If you miss any of the show, shame on you, grab the podcast. Hour number three, straight ahead, Chad Benson Show.
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0: largest declines in unemployment claims.
1: ABC's Jim Ryan. A deadly midair collision at an airport just outside Harrisburg, Pennsylvania. The pilot of a small plane that collided with a police helicopter was killed. The state troopers on board the chopper survived. Five Americans killed in a tourist helicopter crash in Kenya. And another round of vicious thunderstorms striking the Midwest. Some customers in Indiana have gone a full week without power, and the local utility says the lights might not be back on until Tuesday. Those storms now headed to the northeast. 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
2: 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This product is not intended to diagnose, treat, cure, or prevent any disease.
1: Nantucket Island, one of the most naturally beautiful and expensive places in the country, is dealing with a high number of tick-borne illnesses. 269 cases so far compared to 250 for all of last year. Nantucket Dr. Timothy Lepore says there are some things you can do.
6: You tuck your pants and your socks. Looks a little dorky, but if you do it, your kids will do it. And you wear light-colored clothes. And you check yourself for ticks. I mean, that's key.
1: There are supporters of Lindsey Clancy who are expected to gather outside the courthouse in Plymouth, Massachusetts today in support of her. ABC's Peter Haralambo says more on the mom who killed her three children. She says in the grips of postpartum psychosis and a witness who was not allowed on the stand.
7: Defense lawyers unsuccessfully tried to call a TikToker who posted about the case itself. This was someone who actually worked at the facility where Clancy was treated. She believed that prosecutors were misrepresenting the quality of care there, posted a TikTok about it, prompting defense lawyers to reach out to her to see if she'd be willing to testify for the defense case. The judge ultimately saying that her testimony would have been credible, but it wasn't material to the case because that woman stopped working at the facility about a year before Clancy was admitted.
1: Colorado wildlife officials reporting two bear attacks this week, including a homeless man who was bitten on the head while he was sleeping in an aspen park. Sherry Preston, ABC News.
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1: A new phase of conflict. 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
13: Thanks for spending time with us. Welcome into Thursday, August 20th. Gordon Deal with Nicole Murray. Some of our top stories and headlines. Trump threatens economic D-Day for Iran, promising economic pain for countries that help Tehran. One person dead and two troopers injured when a small plane and a state police helicopter collided in central Pennsylvania. The borrowing binge continues. The U.S. national debt has reached $40 trillion. More than 72 million of us under heat alerts. 68,000 still without power in Indiana. And why a DoorDash driver received a surprise haul of gifts for his upcoming wedding. 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
13: Wow. All right. What about in early education? How does that get used?
14: Yeah, in early education, it's being used as a learning tool for learning about AI, for one thing. That is, this is now a new technology that early educators want children to know about. But then using the AI for academic content, mathematics and literacy, in a variety of other ways. And really, the range of content areas that's being used for is

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0: Also warning of economic consequences against any country that provides any type of lifeline to Iran as the U.S. works to end the war in the Middle East.
1: Number two.
0: The Treasury Department reports that the national debt has surpassed $40 trillion. That figure has now more than doubled in less than a decade. The administration blamed defense costs, social programs like Medicare and Social Security, and interest on the amount owed.
1: Number three.
0: One person is dead and one other is hurt after what investigators are calling a possible house explosion in Annapolis, Maryland. In Arundel County, Assistant Fire Chief Lawrence Schultz.
2: It was reported that about an hour before the explosion, there was a vendor there to resupply the house with propane. We don't know that the two are related. That vendor came, supplied the house with its propane, and then left.
0: Officials said the source of the explosion is under investigation. A helicopter taking tourists on a safari has crashed in a remote part of northern Kenya, killing all seven people on board, which included six passengers and the pilot. The U.S. State Department said five Americans were among those killed in yesterday's crash. The cause has not yet been determined. North Korean leaders say they have no interest in the U.S. decision to reduce joint military drills with South Korea, saying the exercises are dangerous. President Trump continued to defend the reduction decision.
3: I thought that was very insulting to somebody that, frankly, has been, during my term at least, very well behaved.
0: The annual exercises, which were scheduled to end August 27th, will now end tomorrow. A University of Michigan study reports that one can of Coca-Cola could cost you 12 minutes of healthy life.
4: Ooh.
0: Yeah.
4: That's very specific.
0: Yes, very specific.
4: Uh-oh.
0: But my sister drinks this, like, religiously. Like, it's the following is, like, cult. And she said she'd still drink it anyway, knowing this info.
4: Come on.
0: I promise you.
4: So you lose 12 minutes of healthy life.
0: Right.
4: For one can of soda.
0: Yes.
4: So five of those is an hour.
0: Yep. Yep.
4: Oh, man. Oh, it started to add up quickly.
0: She said it's worth it. I don't get it.
4: 6 minutes now in front of the hour.
5: You in recurring automated marketing text messages. 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
1: Medical experts say they are encouraged about the potential of a new cancer vaccine that's showing promise. It's for those who've already been treated for melanoma to try to keep it from coming back.
2: Right now, this isn't approved, but what this is really hope. This is hope not just for melanoma, but for other cancers. They are, in fact, studying this for other cancers like non-small cell lung cancer, renal cell carcinoma, and many others.
1: It's an individualized vaccine, says ABC Chief Medical Correspondent Dr. Tara Nerula. Still no answers in the deadly mid-air collision between a police helicopter and a small plane at an airport outside Harrisburg, Pennsylvania yesterday.
3: The impact tore the plane apart and sheared off the helicopter tail and rotor blades before it rolled onto its side. Inside the wreckage, two troopers were trapped. Authorities say one trooper kicked out a window, then pulled his bleeding partner to safety.
1: ABC's Aaron Katursky, the pilot of the plane, died. Investigators continuing to look at the death of actress Hayden Panettiere in South Carolina.
4: TMZ says law enforcement sources are conducting the investigation to see if some illegality is behind the 36-year-old's death. Police report claims her on-and-off-again boyfriend Brian Hickerson and his brother Zach were there and called 911. Yesterday, he was seen for the first time since her passing, spotted leaving a Burger King hours after Greenville police officers responded to a call for a welfare check at his family's home.
1: ABC's Trevor Ault to drop for Walmart following its latest profit report. The retailer says sales are slowing. I'm Sherry Preston, ABC News.
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11: Thanks for being with us. Here's more about our loneliness epidemic. A new study finds that a surprising number of individuals feel lonely often. Not only that, but the COVID pandemic made it worse. Professors at Imperial College London found that almost one in six adults reported feeling lonely often or always, and more than one in five people frequently felt a lack of companionship or had feelings of being left out or isolated. The SWNS news agency says the team also found nearly 44% of respondents said the COVID pandemic increased their feelings of loneliness. The senior author of the study said loneliness affects both the mental and physical health of his patients, contributing to problems such as anxiety and depression. Whether people were in relationships or not did not seem to impact loneliness levels. 8 minutes now in front of the hour on This Morning. Once again, here's Nicole Murray.
12: And now, the three big things you need to know. Number one.
13: President Trump has announced the U.S. will conduct a, quote, crushing economic operation against Iran, one that he said would amount to economic warfare. Trump, when asked about future peace discussions with Tehran.
14: Maybe at some point, but right now, I think the situation is so good, but maybe at some point.
13: Trump is also warning of economic consequences against any country that provides any type of lifeline to Iran as the U.S. works to end the war in the Middle East.
12: Number two.
13: The Treasury Department reports that the national debt has surpassed $40 trillion. That figure has now more than doubled in less than a decade. The administration blamed defense costs, social programs like Medicare and Social Security, and interest on the amount owed.
12: Number three.
13: One person is dead and one other is hurt after what investigators are calling a possible house explosion in Annapolis, Maryland. And Arundel County Assistant Fire Chief Lawrence Schultz.
15: It was purported that about an hour before the explosion, there was a vendor there to resupply the house with propane. We don't know that the two are related. That vendor came, supplied the house with its propane, and then left.
13: Officials said the source of the explosion is under investigation. President Trump is defending data centers and power plants as economic drivers for the country, adding that the job creation and taxes that will be paid are enormous.
16: They're actually giving the excess electricity into the grid, but they're building power plants that nobody's ever seen anything like it. We're not using the power from the grid. We're using brand new power, so it's a great thing.
13: Trump made those comments at the White House yesterday. Both Merck and Moderna shares soared yesterday after both companies announced that the trial of a personalized mRNA cancer vaccine found that when combined with Keytruda, delayed melanoma from returning. An exercise pill has just cleared its first human test. The medication, made by pharmaceutical company Enveda, would mimic a hormone released while exercising.
11: Come on.
13: I knew you weren't going to like
11: Come
13: this.
11: on, an exercise pill.
13: Yeah, so it's supposed to kind of mimic what your body goes through through exercise.
11: Yeah.
13: They're saying they want to help sustain weight loss.
11: I see. Count me out.
13: No, you wouldn't even try it?
11: No, what?
13: I mean, I don't know. The technology's there. Wouldn't you want to use it?
11: Nope.
13: Oh, okay.
11: Nice. Let's get on the treadmill.
13: Okay.
11: 6 minutes now in front of the hour.
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of the massive presence, writing that they were so grateful. Following the exchange, Jordache also sent Hope and Tyler a wedding present as well. That'll do it for this hour. For Nicole Murray and Mike Gavin, I'm Gordon Deal. 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

0: police report claims her on-and-off-again boyfriend Brian Hickerson and his brother Zach were there and called 911. Yesterday, he was seen for the first time since her passing, spotted leaving a Burger King hours after Greenville police officers responded to a call for a welfare check at his family's home.
1: Police say their preliminary investigation has found no signs of foul play at the scene of Hayden's death. NASA is giving up on rescuing the Swift Space Observatory, which has shown us so many beautiful images.
2: The space agency had been working with the startup company Catalyst to design, build, and launch a three-armed robot called Link to grab hold of the Swift telescope and gently haul it to a higher altitude, buying it several more years of life. But trouble started soon after Link made it to orbit. Malfunctioning thrusters meant that controlling its movement was nearly impossible. Now Swift, which has captured brilliant images of star explosions, will itself die in a fireball when it enters Earth's atmosphere as early as October. Jim Ryan, ABC News.
1: The FDA upgrading its frozen berries recall. Greenwise organic whole berries and whole mixed berries could be contaminated with E. coli. Wayne Cabot, ABC News.
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13: Another hammer for Tehran. Good morning, I'm Gordon Deal, along with Nicole Murray. On this Thursday, August 20th, glad you could be with us. Here's what's up this hour.
14: President Trump is escalating the conflict with Iran, announcing the most crushing economic operation ever.
13: The latest evidence of our government's spending addiction, U.S. debt, has now reached $40 trillion.
14: A collision between a small plane and a state police helicopter in Pennsylvania has killed one person and injured two troopers.
13: And Americans destroying license plate cameras.
15: Folks are actually taking the law into their own hands and going out and disabling these cameras on their own. So they will cut the wires, they'll ram their trucks into the poles, they will douse them with, you know, red paint.
13: Annie Gowan at the Washington Post on backlash against surveillance cameras. President Trump is taking a new approach with Iran, now warning of economic consequences against any country that provided any type of lifeline to the Islamic Republic. In a social media message, Trump is promising, quote, economic warfare and isolation on an unprecedented scale. He did not provide details other than to say that the U.S. will launch what he called the most crushing economic operation ever taken against any country.
16: We have possession, complete control of the strait. I mean, outside of nuisance value, and there is nuisance value when they shoot a drone every once in a while, but and not everybody's going to go through, but they come through.
13: Referencing the Strait of Hormuz, the president named oil smuggling, currency swap lines, cash transfers, exchange houses, ship registries, and front companies as channel he wants shut down immediately, stressing that Iran will never be permitted to acquire a nuclear weapon. Iran's foreign minister rejected Trump's threats.

0: saying it was a diversion from America's own issues. Iran has weathered continuous punishing economic sanctions for nearly 50 years. A mid-air collision in central Pennsylvania between a small plane and a state police helicopter has killed one person and injured two troopers. It happened last evening near Carlisle Airport, just west of Harrisburg. The FAA says the crash involved a Cessna 150 and a Bell 407 chopper. Acting Pennsylvania State Police Commissioner, Lieutenant Colonel George Bivens, said last night the pilot of the Cessna was killed in the crash. She said the helicopter was hovering several feet off the ground on a grass area adjacent to a runway when that small Cessna approached from behind.
1: As that Cessna came down along that runway, for an unknown reason, it veered hard to the right at the last moment.
0: The two pilots aboard the chopper, who were members of the state police's elite aviation unit, were injured but are expected to survive. The helicopter, based out of Harrisburg, was conducting routine training exercises. The national debt has surpassed another notable milestone, now exceeding $40 trillion for the first time. Here's this morning's Mike Gavin.
2: The biggest contributors to the government's growing costs are defense spending, social programs like Social Security and Medicare, and interest on the ballooning deficit. The figure announced yesterday by the Treasury Department comes just 5 months after the U.S. reached $39 trillion in debt. The federal government's IOU has now more than doubled in less than a decade. A White House spokesman said the Trump administration has been focusing on slashing waste, fraud, and abuse in federal spending while accelerating economic growth to get America's debt-to-GDP ratio trending in the right direction. Gordon.
0: Thanks, Mike. Budget watchdog groups say lawmakers have to raise taxes, cut spending, or both to get things under control. Growing debt raises borrowing costs for things like mortgages and cars, lowers wages from businesses that have less money to invest, and creates more expensive goods and services. Hey, be sure to check out a podcast of today's program, which has stories you won't hear this hour. On the podcast today, the Biden policies embraced by Trump, and why Amazon drone deliveries are still a work in progress, as evidenced by a package dropped in a pool. 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On This Morning, America's First News.
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0: Thanks for spending time with us. Welcome into Thursday. For some firms, President Trump might be right that tariffs are the reason for growth in the American manufacturing sector. The Washington Post says much of the job growth has occurred in two sectors, metal products and cars and other transportation equipment that are subject to tariff protection from foreign competition. But Alex Durante, senior economist at the Tax Foundation, isn't sold. Alex, what do you make of the three-day pause on the latest U.S. tariffs on Canada?
22: It's a little unclear what exactly but I think both sides are trying to accomplish at this point and what we could expect in the coming days. So I think the one thing that we know from the admin's perspective that they want relief from the Canadian retaliatory tariffs that they imposed in response to our tariffs that we imposed on their autos. And then the U.S. is also looking, I think, for some kind of compromise as it relates to those dairy quotas. But from the Canadian perspective, I think mostly what they're looking for is some relief from the auto tariffs that the U.S. imposed on them. But the negotiators did say that they were not going to accept anything less than a 15% tariff, which is a tariff rate that they've given to some other countries on autos like the EU, South Korea, and the UK, I believe. So I think that's what's at stake now. But it's a little unusual that the president said that we have a deal, but we're going to pause the tariffs for 3 days. It's kind of odd to say that you have a deal and then we might still hit you with these tariffs. So perhaps the president is just buying some time and trying to extract some more concessions. But I think in general, when the president doesn't really want to do something, he usually delays it for 30 days, which is what happened originally when he announced these tariffs. So it's sort of unclear if these ever actually will go into effect at all in the next few days.
0: Since you referenced automobiles, are the tariffs actually helping the U.S. auto industry?
22: No. So I think this is sort of the case for a lot of the tariffs in general. I mean, they cover. They cover not just the automobiles themselves, but also a lot of the auto parts, so a lot of those inputs that go into production. And really what we've just seen is that all the tariffs have done is they've raised the costs for manufacturers, and they've raised the costs of automobiles for Americans.
0: Yeah. We're speaking with Alex Durante, senior economist at the Tax Foundation, talking about Trump's tariffs. Generally speaking, does the Tax Foundation find that tariffs are a good policy?
22: We do not. So we've done some economic modeling of the tariffs. We find that while they can raise some revenue, which is one of the goals that the administration has cited from the tariffs, while they can do that, that does come at a cost to the overall economy. And again, I think if you look at a lot of the macroeconomic indicators we have, especially in manufacturing. I mean, we really have not seen this rebound in manufacturing employment like the administration promised. In fact, manufacturing employment has actually continued to decline. So I think a lot of what the administration has promised we would see from these tariffs has really not come to pass. And I mean, it's certainly possible, if the tariffs do stay in place long term, those could induce some shifts in supply chains to the U.S., but that would come at a cost, right? I mean, it's more expensive to produce things here, and that's going to be higher prices for Americans ultimately.
0: Yeah. These refunds that have been coming back to companies now, what does that mean, say, for a company's bottom line or any other maybe business planning strategies?
22: Yeah, no, that's a great question. I mean, this is another area where there's a lot of uncertainty. I mean, there's a lot of, I think, consumers that are rightfully sort of annoyed that, you know, they paid perhaps higher prices for some things. The companies are getting the refunds. And they're not going to be getting any refunds, right? And of course, there's a couple of reasons for that. I mean, one is a lot of these businesses, as you said, I mean, they're still kind of operating in this world of tariff uncertainty. The tariffs are still in place, so I think it's more likely what we'll see happen is that they will probably use the refunds that they got to pay the tariffs going forward. And what they might do with that is actually perhaps forestall future price increases, at least for the next few months, because they have the refund. So they'll be able to handle those additional cost pressures. But as the tariffs stay in place and we go farther out, I think what we're going to continue to see is higher prices for various consumer goods.
0: Thanks, Alex. Alex Durante, senior economist at the Tax Foundation. By the way, the Wall Street Journal reports that the U.S. is likely to lower tariffs on Canadian steel, aluminum, and automobiles as part of a trade framework being devised by Washington and Ottawa. 20 minutes now after the hour on This Morning, America's First News. Here's Nicole Murray.
1: And now, the three big things you need to know. Number one.
2: President Trump said the U.S. will launch the, quote, most crushing economic operation ever taken against any country, against Iran. Trump, when asked about additional sanctions for Iran.
3: We have very draconian sanctions, and we'll see what happens. Right now, the strait is open. A lot of boats are coming through. People aren't reporting that, and that may slow down a little bit at some point. But right now, a lot of boats are coming through.
2: Trump also threatened severe financial penalties on any nation that helps Iran.
1: Number two.
2: One person has been killed and two Pennsylvania state police troopers were injured when a small plane and a state police helicopter collided in Cumberland Valley. Acting Commissioner for the Pennsylvania State Police, Lieutenant Colonel George Bivens, described the scene.
23: The plane crashed into the ground a short distance ahead in many pieces. The helicopter, without its blades and without its tail boom, rolled inverted and crashed into the ground.
2: The pilot of the small plane was killed in yesterday evening's crash.
1: Number three.
2: Russian ballistic missiles killed 12 people and injured more than 30 others in Kyiv this morning, damaging power supply and buildings. A federal judge has sentenced a 27-year-old Tennessee man to 77 years in prison for his targeting of young girls online as part of an extremist network. Officials claim Kyle Spitz groomed more than 2,600 victims. Tens of thousands of people in northwest Indiana are still without power this morning, more than a week after deadly storms clobbered the area. Griffith City Council President Rick Rifa on ABC News.
24: We understand we're not the only ones to be affected by this terrible storm. However, we still have 3/4 of our population without power.
2: More than 68,000 Indiana customers were still without power as of earlier this morning. People won't put their phones down in the Big Apple. A Wonder Law Firm survey finds that New York is the most social media addicted state in the entire country.
0: Yeah. Okay.
2: I believe it.
0: Sitting on a subway, right, or bus commuting to work, maybe.
2: Plus the population, not to mention. But yeah. I'm surprised California didn't break into the top five of this list.
0: And why?
2: Well, celebrities, influencers, people who are on their phones all the time, like it's literally their job. I'm surprised it didn't make this list.
0: Okay, fair enough. Who else made the list?
2: In second, Virginia. In third, Washington. In fourth, North Carolina. In fifth, Georgia.
0: All right. Thank you, Nicole. 22 minutes now after the hour.
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0: Thanks for being with us. Baby boomers collectively have more wealth than any other living generation, and they are splurging on travel. Claire Ansberry, columnist at the Wall Street Journal, says that approach is reshaping travel on several fronts. Claire, how so?
1: They have the time. They're in good shape. They've saved their whole lives. Their kids are out of the house. And now they're looking at, for the first time, having the opportunity to travel. And they're doing it. And they're not just jumping in their car and going, you know, for a week across the U.S. They're taking private planes to, you know, visit seven countries in 20 days. They're really kind of, the opportunities are huge for them. And, you know, a lot of travel firms are catering to them, offering easy options, challenging options. It's a great market for them.
0: Wow. Yeah. So explain some of these accommodations, because these travel companies have noticed that the boomers are willing to spend on their vacations.
1: Right. I mean, things like companies that offer exotic hikes and safaris. They'll have options now, like here's an easy option for people who can hike 1 hour, and a challenging one for people who can hike 5 hours. Boomers tend to take, and this is on average, of course, longer trips, and they take more luggage. So they don't want to schlep those on and off the cruises or on and off the airports. They want their luggage to be delivered to their destination, and then from their destination to be delivered home. So there's services. There's luggage forward services, and they'll charge something like $144 to ship up

0: 50-pound bag anywhere in the U.S. and $374 to get it from the U.S. to the United Kingdom. And other travel companies like Rhodes Scholar, which, began 50 years ago using dormitories and universities for people who were older, who wanted to learn and experience different cultures. And now they're getting accommodations in 4 and 5 star hotels because the boomers want to see the world, but they also want nice accommodations.
1: Wow. We're speaking with Claire Ensberry. She writes the Turning Points column for the Wall Street Journal. This piece is called Boomers Are Wealthy, Healthy, and Driving a Global Travel Boom. I think it was said in your story that it's kind of like a regardless of income, we're seeing folks get on the road.
0: Right. Even though the boomers might have more wealth, and as a generation they do, they shop for bargains and they use AI to find the best travel deals and loyalty discounts. One guy said, he traveled a lot for work. He was a sales guy and his territory was the US. So he had something like 4 million miles
1: Oh.
0: from work. And he always told his wife, when I retire, we'll travel together. And they've used up all of his mileage, work-related mileage points.
1: Is this trend going to slow down?
0: Well, probably the first of the boomers are reaching 80 this year, and you do slow down.
1: Thanks, Claire. That is Claire Ansberry. She writes the Turning Points column for the Wall Street Journal. 30 minutes now after the hour on This Morning, America's First News.

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14: Hey, glad you're with us. Welcome into Thursday, August 20th. Gordon Deal with Nicole Murray. Some of our top stories and headlines. Trump threatens economic D-Day for Iran, promising economic pain for countries that helped Tehran. One person dead and two troopers injured when a small plane and a state police helicopter collided in central Pennsylvania. For football fans, Pat McAfee joining ESPN's Monday Night Football coverage. The mayor of New York is suing the city council over a bill giving big bonuses to some of the lowest paid school workers. And the California teachers who got a surprise bonus from a lawyer and philanthropist. That story in about 20 minutes. By one measure, More than 130,000 automatic license plate readers now dot the country. The AI-assisted devices have been embraced by police as investigative tools, but widely denounced by the public over privacy concerns. And now they're being vandalized. Here's Annie Gowan, national correspondent at The Washington Post. Annie, what are we seeing?
15: The thing that's important to know is that these new license plate cameras, I mean, they're relatively new, but these AI-assisted license plate cameras have really proliferated in the last couple years. They've been around for a while, but they've really, tens and tens of towns and communities, and even private entities like HOAs have purchased these cameras. A lot of them are made by Flock Safety, which is the biggest company and that makes these cameras, and they've, you know, they're the company that's been a target of a lot of the ire. But the concern is that these cameras are just taking a flash of your license plate the way that, you know, an old-fashioned reader would, you know, a red light camera. They're basically taking pictures of places where you go, and, you know, they get a lot more into the details of your car than a license plate, like what dent you might have, what bumper sticker, you know, if you have a LGBTQ bumper sticker, or if you're going to a gun range. These things can pop up, and so it's way less private than, say, just an ordinary license plate reader would be. And Flock, for example, has a nationwide database as well, so that allows cops you know, around the country to, you know, track a certain car that might be going down to the border and then coming back to the area, and then, you know, try to arrest these folks for drug smuggling. So, you know, the law enforcement really has embraced Flock and these other cameras. You know, they track missing persons. It's a lot easier to track, you know, criminals. The Brown University shooter was located in part with help from a number of Flock cameras. So his license plate was traced over time, and they were able to identify him that way. So law enforcement really, these cameras are very beloved by law enforcement, but of course, ordinary citizens are growing more and more concerned as they are increasing around the country that their privacy is being invaded.
14: What are the different ways, Annie, that folks are destroying them?
15: Yeah, so this is a new thing. You know, the what happened first was that a lot of local city councils around the country, about 100 so far,

0: said, you know, this isn't for us. Our citizens are concerned. You know, folks packed in, you know, the city commission meetings to protest and say they didn't want these. And so there's been a number of communities that have canceled or put plans to add these cameras on hold. But then this summer, in part because of a number of viral videos that are spreading online, you know, folks are actually taking the law into their own hands and going out and disabling these cameras on their own. So they will cut the wires, they'll ram their trucks into the poles, they will douse them with, you know, red paint that looks like blood. So there's a number of different ways that folks are showing their displeasure in, you know, obviously illegally against this ongoing surveillance.
1: Wow. We're speaking with Annie Gowan, national correspondent at The Washington Post. The story is called Americans Are Destroying License Plate Cameras as Surveillance Backlash Grows. Misuse of these, though, is a problem.
0: Yeah, so the Washington Post, my colleague Drew Harwell and others had done a very extensive investigation in recent weeks that, you know, another concern is that these license plate reader cameras are being abused by the cops. I mean, they're looking, you know, they identified 50 instances where the cops had used these things to track their wives, their girlfriends. And so the potential for misuse is great. A lot of local law enforcement as well have allowed ICE officers to access the cameras to do immigration searches. Now, Flock has said repeatedly that they do not have contracts with ICE, but these federal agents have been able to access the system in many cases through local partners. So that's also a concern.
1: Thanks, Annie. Annie Gowan, national correspondent at The Washington Post. By the way, make sure to check out a podcast of today's program. 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
1: Hey, thanks for being with us. Welcome into Thursday. It's time now for the mic drop with This Morning's Mike Gavin.
10: Good morning. Well, we found out yesterday that companies will do anything to get their hands on the money they think they're owed, even if it means harassing someone who had momentarily died. We have a related story today that comes to us from Canada. A couple who lost their home in British Columbia in a British Columbia wildfire this summer had to face an additional challenge after the fire, canceling their internet and cable. According to CTV, the couple made it out with both vehicles and some possessions, but their house was gone. After the dust settled, they had a million things to take care of, including the unpleasant task of disconnecting their cable and home internet service since they wouldn't be needing it anymore. Shockingly, they were told by the cable company, Rogers Communications, that they would have to pay a $660 fee to disconnect or pay $10 a month to hold the account until they landed somewhere else. They would also be on the hook for the equipment that was destroyed in the fire. Only after CTV reached out to Rogers did the company finally say they would waive the fees.
1: Wow.
10: Yeah, and they allegedly had some policy in place that was supposed to take care of this, but these, you know, the folks who got on the phone couldn't get them to waive it. It was only after, this TV station reached out that they finally said, no, they don't have to pay. They don't have to pay.
1: Wow.
10: Yeah.
1: Talk about a bully of a communications company.
10: Yeah.
1: That's awful.
10: Pretty typical for this type of company, right?
1: Well,
10: they like to do that.
1: That's why these companies have the reputations that they have.
10: Yes.
1: Right? So there's like three things here. Well, they got to pay the fee to disconnect.
10: Yes.
1: $600-something.
10: Mm-hmm.
1: Then they got to pay a $10 fee just to hold the account open.
10: Yes.
1: Until perhaps they relocated and needed cable service in their new joint.
10: Right.
1: Right? And then the equipment that was destroyed in the fire, they got to cover the cost of that.
10: Yes.
1: It's the triple.
10: Right.
1: It's the trifecta from Rogers Communications when finally relented.
10: Yes.
1: Disgusting.
10: Because their house burned down.
1: Just disgusting.
10: Yeah. And we've talked a lot about fantasy football losers paying up in amusing ways for last year's leagues. Now some leagues will be looking for punishments for this season, and one idea has gone viral. In a video reposted by ESPN, a man explains what he calls the 5K not-so-fun run, and it works like this. The loser of the league is dropped off 5 kilometers from a bar where all of the rest of the league is hanging out with the loser's credit card. The league members will then be able to buy as many drinks on the card as they want until the loser manages to run, walk, or crawl the 5K. Commenters tried to estimate how much damage could be done by 9 grown men drinking for the half-hour free-for-all, with some pegging it at between $300 and $1,000. One said they turned the tables by leaving their buddies a locked card that would be declined at the bar and then just not showing up.
1: Yeah, well, that's not going to work.
10: I mean, if you want to burn the bridge, yeah, if you don't want to be in the league anymore, that's what you do.
1: Right.
10: But if you ever want to talk to these people again, you're not going to do that.
1: Just to think, like, if these guys decided to make the bar one that's located in a really nice steakhouse, for example.
10: Uh-huh.
1: So one, it's going to be expensive. Two,
10: yes,
1: the guy's going to show up at this steakhouse and just sweating profusely, right? If they were to do it in the summer, for example.
10: Yeah.
1: It was just dripping sweat, and now he's got to buy drinks, reclaim his credit card, maybe sit down for a nice dinner, just dripping, soaking wet with sweat.
10: One commenter wondered if there's a bar on the top of a mountain that they could pick for something like this.
1: Burn out the guy's legs, too?
10: Yes.
1: Thanks, Mike. 13 minutes now in front of the hour.
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11: Thanks for joining us. Here's more about our loneliness epidemic. A new study finds that a surprising number of individuals feel lonely often. And not only that, the COVID pandemic made it worse. Professors at Imperial College London found that almost 1 in 6 adults reported feeling lonely, often or always, and more than 1 in 5 people frequently felt a lack of companionship or had feelings of being left out or isolated. The SWNS news agency says the team also found nearly 44% of respondents said the COVID pandemic increased their feelings of loneliness. The researchers suggested that screening for loneliness be incorporated into routine cognitive assessments as one way to support healthy aging. 8 minutes now in front of the hour on this morning. Once again, here's Nicole Murray.
12: And now, the three big things you need to know. Number one.
13: President Trump has announced the U.S. will conduct a, quote, crushing economic operation against Iran, one that he said would amount to economic warfare. Trump, when asked about future peace discussions with Tehran.
14: Maybe at some point, but right now, I think the situation is so good, but maybe at some point.
13: Trump is also warning of economic consequences against any country that provides any type of lifeline to Iran as the U.S. works to end the war in the Middle East.
12: Number two.
13: The Treasury Department reports that the national debt has surpassed $40 trillion. That figure has now more than doubled in less than a decade. The administration blamed defense costs, social programs like Medicare and Social Security, and interest on the amount owed.
12: Number three.
13: One person is dead and one other is hurt after what investigators are calling a possible house explosion in Annapolis, Maryland. And Arundel County Assistant Fire Chief Lawrence Schultz.
15: It was purported that about an hour before the explosion, there was a vendor there to resupply the house with propane. We don't know that the two are related. That vendor came, supplied the house with its propane, and then left.
13: Officials said the source of the explosion is under investigation. A helicopter taking tourists on a safari has crashed in a remote part of northern Kenya, killing all seven people on board, which included six passengers and the pilot. The U.S. State Department said five Americans were among those killed in yesterday's crash. The cause has not yet been determined. North Korean leaders say they have no interest in the U.S. decision to reduce joint military drills with South Korea, saying the exercises are dangerous. President Trump continued to defend the reduction decision.
16: I thought that was very insulting to somebody that, frankly, has been, during my term at least, very well behaved.
13: The annual exercises, which were scheduled to end August 27th, will now end tomorrow. A University of Michigan study reports that one can of Coca-Cola could cost you 12 minutes of healthy life.
17: Ooh.
13: Yeah.
17: That's very specific.
13: Yes, very specific.
17: Uh-oh.
13: But my sister drinks this, like, religiously. Like, it's the following is, like, cult. And she said she'd still drink it anyway, knowing this info.
17: Come on.
13: I promise you.
17: So you lose 12 minutes of healthy life.
13: Right.
17: For one can of soda.
13: Yes.
17: So five of those is an hour.
13: Yep, yep.
17: Oh, man. Oh, it started to add up quickly.
13: She said it's worth it. I don't get it.
17: 6 minutes now in front of the hour.
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Longtime Marin County resident Maya Kristen donated $1 million to the Ross Valley School District yesterday, meaning each of the district's 100

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0: From ABC News, I'm Wayne Cabot. The FBI stopped Eric Swalwell at San Francisco International Airport, seizing the devices of the California Democrat who resigned from Congress back in April over rape allegations that he denies. Agents also searching his D.C. home as part of what we're told is an ongoing criminal investigation. Jurors got sent home early today as they await the instructions tomorrow in the Massachusetts trial of Lindsay Clancy, who admits to strangling her three children, saying she heard voices, according to a witness. ABC's Peter Haralambos.
1: Sheila Kavanaugh, she's a chaplain who worked at the hospital where Lindsay Clancy was treated immediately after the killings. She described these 14 meetings she had with Clancy where they described hearing this voice in her head telling her to kill her children. She added during that first conversation about a week after the killings that Clancy said she was glad her children were safe. Defense lawyers are saying that this really gets to the heart of their case, that this was postpartum psychosis.
0: We're not spending as much at Walmart, which hopes to reverse that slide by aggressively lowering prices on up to 11,000 items. Walmart stock is down more than 9%. Stocks generally are down. The Dow is lower by 415. NASDAQ down 175, or about 0.6%. Oil is up 2% and more as President Trump renews threats on Iran, an economic D-Day, he says. Iran now saying it's upgraded its military capabilities, warning any future war could see the use of more destructive weapons. Meantime, Russia's long war on Ukraine is getting more intense and deadly. Another heavy air attack overnight.
2: Search and rescue operations in Kyiv, the Ukrainian capital, are continuing right now on residential buildings. Dozens of explosions rocking Kyiv overnight. The death toll currently stands at 16 people, with more than 40 people injured.
0: ABC News' Tom Sufi Birds at the Foreign Desk in Paris. 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
0: The Democratic National Committee has narrowed down its list of potential 2028 convention host cities, leaving out Chicago and Atlanta. The short list is down to three: Boston, Philadelphia, or Denver. Medical experts are talking about the potential breakthrough in cancer treatment, a personalized cancer vaccine showing promise. It's built from a patient's own cancerous tumor. ABC News chief medical correspondent Dr. Tara Narula reports this treatment delayed the recurrence of the most serious form of skin cancer.
8: Right now, this isn't approved, but what this is really hope. This is hope not just for melanoma, but for other cancers. They are, in fact, studying this for other cancers like non-small cell lung cancer, renal cell carcinoma, and many others.
0: The treatment also blocked

0: the spread of melanoma, not just the recurrence, but the spread in high-risk patients. Mark your calendar and hope for clear skies. Next Thursday, a week from today, a partial lunar eclipse beginning late August 27th into the next morning. This is not going to be a total lunar eclipse, but a significant portion of the moon will be covered. Best views will be in the eastern U.S. and Canada, all of Central and South America. And if you're in the West, you'll still be able to see some of the eclipse, just not as much. Oh, and you won't need those special funny glasses either. Unlike the solar eclipses, lunar eclipses are totally safe to experience with the naked eye. If you have binoculars or a telescope, even better. Wayne Cabot, ABC News.
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11: Hey, ABC News, I'm Wayne Cabot. Relief has arrived. For the long-serving crew aboard the USS Abraham Lincoln, U.S. Central Command says the USS George Washington aircraft carrier is now operating in the Middle East, replacing a ship where Defense Secretary Pete Hegseth said reports of mental health challenges and supply shortages were misrepresented. The Lindsey Clancy jury goes home early today, awaiting a long day tomorrow. The defense could rest. Clancy saying postpartum psychosis led her to kill her three children. Her supporters demonstrating outside the courthouse in Plymouth, Mass.
12: The jury is going to see and be aware. So the judge is going to try to limit that. Typically, you're going to see judges have different exits. They will allow them to exit the actual courthouse in a separate area where they're not forced to have to go through the protesters.
11: ABC News legal contributor Shauna Lloyd. The FBI searching the D.C. home of Eric Swalwell in a criminal investigation of the former congressman whose devices they seized. This is ABC News.
13: Good morning. The KFQD weather forecast for Anchorage and the Valley. Spotty showers today, 60 to 64. North to northeast wind at 6 to 12. Showers tonight, lows 48 to 52. Showers become isolated tomorrow, 60 to 64. Cloudy near 50 Friday night. Isolated showers Saturday, upper 50s. Showers on Sunday. I'm KFQD meteorologist Russ Marley.
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10: ABC News, I'm Wayne Cabot. A 35-year-old woman is being charged with pledging support to ISIS in an alleged plot to kill New York State lawmakers.
11: According to the FBI, she began discussing a plan to blow up or
2: target the state capital of New York in Albany with a bomb, allegedly wanting to kill state senators as they were working.
10: ABC's Pierre Thomas. The FBI says Jessica Bowie gave material support to that terror organization. Jurors in the murder trial of Lindsay Clancy in Massachusetts are likely to begin deliberations next week. The defense plans to rest its case tomorrow after one more witness, forensic psychiatrist Philip Resnick, who's researched postpartum psychosis, which the defense says Lindsay Clancy had when she killed her three children. The USS Lincoln has started its trip home from the Middle East. That'll usually take several weeks. The USS George Washington has arrived to replace the very long-serving crew. This is ABC News.
11: Good morning. The KFQD weather forecast for Anchorage and the Valley. Spotty showers today, 60 to 64. North to northeast wind at 6 to 12. Showers tonight, lows 48 to 52. Showers become isolated tomorrow, 60 to 64. Cloudy near 50 Friday night. Isolated showers Saturday, upper 50s. Showers on Sunday. I'm KFQD meteorologist Russ Marley.

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8: All right, let's do it. 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
9: Yep.
8: David, I'll just say your line. What a time to be alive.
9: Yeah, dude, this is crazy, right? There's so much popping in the news right now, and it's just, some of it's funny, some of it is unbelievably dark.
8: Yeah. So I'm guessing you want to start with dark.
9: Yeah, well, you know, you always try to start with the serious stuff and then end on the lighter note, right?
8: That's
9: the basic theory of broadcasting. So, Lindsay Clancy is a woman who strangled her 3 young children to death a few years ago, and she was, like, hearing voices, supposedly, suffering postpartum psychosis. She's bipolar. She, at the time, tried and failed to kill herself as well. Her murder trial has been going on for the last couple of weeks. Jurors were sent home early after just, like, an hour of testimony today. The judge says, well, expect a longer day tomorrow.
8: Okay.
9: The crazy side story here, because I get the intrigue. I mean, this is a horrible thing that occurred.
8: My goodness, yes.
9: But there are women online and now showing up outside the courthouse in person who are saying that Lindsay Clancy, who strangled her 3 children to death, is the victim. Because, like, she was asking for help and didn't get it. And they're all like, well, I identify with that because motherhood is hard. Like, what is going on here?
8: Yeah. There are people that had postpartum. They're like, I understand. And it's one thing to have the thought of maybe you could see where someone would lose their mind. But sure. To go out and rally?
9: Yeah, to go out and say, yeah, she shouldn't go to prison or she shouldn't be punished for this or really the husband's the bad guy in this. I mean, there's one lady who filmed herself watching the trial while holding her baby. And the caption was, same, Lindsay. No.
8: That's twisted.
9: This is a very, very mentally ill woman who murdered her children. Full stop. It's a tragedy. And I'm not saying that maybe she could have been helped along the way before it got to this point.
8: It seemed like she was sort of, you know, crying for help in different ways. And I know that the defense talked about that.
9: Yeah.
8: But still.
9: But this is not like, I don't want to say run of the mill, because I know postpartum depression is a real thing, and it's something that physically and just my basic DNA, I will never experience.
8: Right. Or the amount of drugs that they put her on.
9: Right. You just don't know what was going on. Right. But this is not run of the mill. Motherhood is really, really, really hard. We all know motherhood is really, really, really hard.
8: Yes.
9: This is a very mentally ill woman who murdered her children. But she's like a civil rights icon in the eyes of these weirdo women online, and they showed up to cheer her on outside the courthouse today, and this is the moment her defense attorney walked on by.
8: Yes. Wow.
10: Thank you!
11: Thank you!
12: Thank you!
11: Thank you!
8: Is anyone that's laughed at me when I say it's a spiritual battle in the country? I give you Exhibit A.
9: Yeah, you think about the last couple of years.
8: Mm-hmm. Yeah.
9: I mean, you've got leftists celebrating the death of Charlie Kirk. I don't know if you saw the video of some drag show.
8: I did.
9: Where they had a guy out there dressed like Charlie Kirk, and he's bleeding from the neck, and they're all having a great time. That's evil, man. I don't understand how you get your kicks with that. But
13: the CEO shot in the back
9: in
13: cold blood.
9: Mm-hmm.
13: You know, and yet there are
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5: Hi, folks. I'm Scott Jansen, the Mush and Mortician. I've run the Iditarod Sled Dog Race 7 times and was honored to receive the Sportsmanship Award in 2018. My wife Debbie and I moved to Alaska from Minnesota in 1985 when I started working at Evergreen Memorial Chapel. Now called Jansen's Evergreen Memorial Chapel. I've been a mortician in Alaska for over 30 years, and I'm honored to have helped families from all over this great state. While traveling the Iditarod Trail along both routes, I met families from Anchorage to Nome. I've had people yell out, "Thanks for taking care of my dad," or another family member or a friend, as I've traveled past the Alaskan-style tailgate parties from Willow to Shell Lake, then the checkpoints and the villages. 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
1: 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The Markley, Van Camp, and Robbins Show. Jamie Markley, David Van Camp, Scott Robbins. You know what it's time for. The five stories we're watching today.

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7: Mary Peltola was a do-nothing congresswoman. She missed 20% of her votes and failed to pass a single bill into law. When her lower 48 Liberal Party bosses demanded that she oppose her own bill on expanding Alaska oil production, Mary Peltola cut and ran on our energy workers. She sold Alaska out. Here's Congressman Pete Stauber from Minnesota with a real story on Mary Peltola.
8: I served with Mary Peltola. She didn't show up for work and didn't get one bill signed into law. Worse, Peltola sponsored a bill to increase Alaska oil production, but her Liberal Party bosses objected, so she voted against her own bill and told other liberals to do the same. I've never seen a member of Congress sell out their state like this. I had to carry the bill across the finish line. Mary Peltola sided with DC liberals instead of Alaska.
9: I'm Dan Sullivan, candidate for U.S. Senate, and I approve this message. 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
16: ABC News, I'm Wayne Cabot. 25 years after 9/11, the FBI says a woman, who was then a little girl waving an American flag, joined the other side.
17: Attempting to provide material, support, or resources to a designated foreign terrorist organization.
16: U.S. Attorney John Sarcone saying Jessica Bowie, 35, plotted to kill New York State lawmakers on behalf of the Islamic State group ISIS. Just one more witness in the defense will rest in the trial of Lindsay Clancy in Massachusetts, who says postpartum psychosis caused her to kill her three children. The debt the Treasury says America owes, $40 trillion and growing, with no agreement on what to do, is going to cost us in a lot of ways, says ABC National Security and Defense Analyst Mick Mulroy.
18: We're going to be paying more in interest on the debt per year than we're going to be paying for our defense budget per year.
16: The debt now more than the economies of seven countries combined.
19: The KFQD weather forecast for Anchorage and the Valley as we work through this afternoon. Cloudy, off and on showers, highs in the upper 50s. Tonight, cloudy with rain likely, lows in the low 50s. Friday stays cloudy, continued chance for some occasional showers, highs in the low 60s. And for Saturday, cloudy with rain likely, highs in the upper 50s. This is KFQD meteorologist Steve Adamson.

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6: 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With Mary Peltola, it's always Alaska first.
7: 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I'm running for U.S. Senate, and I approve this message.
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0: the Markley Van Camp and Robin Show. 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
0: Very good. All right,
3: 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I got it!
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3: I love the poorly educated.
0: All right. Nimrods in the News, we go to Iowa. That's where a 45-year-old postal worker by the name of Jill Brown's been arrested. Why? Well, she's stealing Menards rebates from people's mail and then redeeming them herself.
2: Well, dang.
0: Homeowner complained about the rebate being missing. Hey, where is it? Menards reported it's been redeemed. What? They figured out that Jill had cashed it in and had done it many times over a couple of years. Guilty of that, Nimrods in the News.
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10: From ABC News, I'm Wayne Cabot. She was 10 when terrorists knocked down the Twin Towers. Today, 25 years.

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0: The Markley Van Camp and Robbins Show. Jamie Markley, David Van Camp, Scott Robbins, and now the five stories we're watching today.
1: One, two, three, four, five.
2: All right, number five, Act Blue CEO has pleaded the fifth under congressional questioning and foreign donation investigation. Because Act Blue, which is the clearinghouse for fundraising for Democrats, boy, they were sure taking a lot of questionable donations from places outside of the U.S., huh?
3: Yeah.
2: And they're pleading the fifth
4: again.
2: Yes. Number four, the FBI seized former Representative Eric Swalwell's electronics.

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3: I'm Dan Loney with Your Money Now. Concerns over the bond market sent Wall Street sharply lower today. The Dow was off 702 points, ending the day at 52,759. The NASDAQ lost 264 points, and the S&P 500 fell 66. Treasury Secretary Scott Bessent updating information about the debt buyback program his agency will enact. Bessent saying the buybacks could be larger than the $4 billion upper limit. He added that the current yields don't reflect market fundamentals and that liquidity in the 30-year bond is weak. Yields pulled back yesterday after Bessent made the original announcement, but pushed higher today. Hyundai says it's going to expand production capacity at its Georgia facility from 500,000 units a year to between 700 and 800,000, and that will happen by 2028. This is part of the automaker's $26 billion investment in the United States through that 2028 target date. And that is Your Money Now.
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8: ABC News, I'm Wayne Cabot. The market took a tumble today. The Dow fell more than 700 points, or 1.3%, with the S&P and NASDAQ close behind. Lots for investors to worry about. The growing debt, higher inflation, oil prices shooting back up. Brent crude rose 2.4% after President Trump's latest threat to Iran of an economic doomsday of sanctions. The U.S. attorney in Albany says agents posing as Islamic terrorists nabbed a 35-year-old woman. Jessica Bowie.
9: As alleged, this defendant was radicalized online and spread messages of hate and violence against the American people.
8: The FBI says she went from a little girl waving the American flag after 9/11 to now having stickers of the falling towers. Hard Rock Casino giving away $100,000 to Gary, Indiana, to help locals recover from the storms that flooded homes and claimed lives. Utilities say it could be weeks or months before they can get the power all together. This is ABC News.
10: The KFQD weather forecast for Anchorage and the Valley as we work through this afternoon. Cloudy, off and on showers, highs in the upper 50s. Tonight, cloudy with rain likely, lows in the low 50s. Friday stays cloudy, continued chance for some occasional showers, highs in the low 60s. And for Saturday, cloudy with rain likely, highs in the upper 50s. This is KFQD meteorologist Steve Adamson.

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7: Mary Peltola was a do-nothing congresswoman. She missed 20% of her votes and failed to pass a single bill into law. When her lower 48 Liberal Party bosses demanded that she oppose her own bill on expanding Alaska oil production, Mary Peltola cut and ran on our energy workers. She sold Alaska out. Here's Congressman Pete Stauber from Minnesota with a real story on Mary Peltola.
8: I served with Mary Peltola. She didn't show up for work and didn't get one bill signed into law. Worse, Peltola sponsored a bill to increase Alaska oil production, but her Liberal Party bosses objected, so she voted against her own bill and told other liberals to do the same. I've never seen a member of Congress sell out their state like this. I had to carry the bill across the finish line. Mary Peltola sided with D.C. liberals instead of Alaska.
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8: Yeah, a little bit.
7: Okay, so seriously, Penn, if there is something, early detection can make all the difference.
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9: ABC News, I'm Wayne Cabot. A confluence of concerning news sent the Dow tumbling just over 700 points today, with the S&P and NASDAQ indexes falling about 1%. President Trump's threat of economic doomsday for Iran has oil soaring more than 2%, interest rates and inflation rising. And then there's the debt of $40 trillion now, and with nothing being done to curb spending and borrowing.
10: Economists believe that debt it crowds out private investment. What that means is that it's pushing up interest rates, and it means that it's going to lower productivity, that is going to lower wage gains.
9: Bobby Kogan of American Progress, a policy institute. Law enforcement officials say Jessica Bowie, 35, swore allegiance to ISIS and stated a desire to carry out an attack on the New York State Capitol. They say she bought explosive materials and took photos of the Capitol complex in Albany. Agents say her extensive social media footprint tipped them off. This is ABC News.
11: The KFQD weather forecast for Anchorage and the Valley as we work through this afternoon. Cloudy, off and on showers, highs in the upper 50s. Tonight, cloudy with rain likely, lows in the low 50s. Friday stays cloudy, continued chance for some occasional showers, highs in the low 60s. And for Saturday, cloudy with rain likely, highs in the upper 50s. This is KFQD meteorologist Steve Adamson.

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0: The incident involving the bird known as Sugar happened the other afternoon on Mohawk Street. Resident Gina Davis, not that one, but another one, said, "I saw him get hit with the club. It was horrible." So residents describe Sugar as a white peacock that's well known in the area. See in a picture right here. Now, one resident said, he can be a little nasty. He's a peacock. He's a wild animal. Mm-hmm. He just chases everybody around. The other person said, there are times that we've seen him chase the mailman, and I understand, but you just can't throw rocks and hit him with sticks.
1: Yes, you can.
0: You have to figure out how to take care of that a little better.
1: No.
0: What they say. So the video shows the mailman throwing water or some sort of liquid at Sugar before picking up a rock and throwing it at him because it's chasing him. Short time later, there's Sugar standing in front of the mail truck. So that's when he comes out with a little stick and kind of hits the peacock with it. Sugar flopped around and then kind of collapsed there in the street.
2: Mm-hmm. Oh, no. Did he kill the thing?
0: Oh, you and your sad puppy dog.
2: Did he kill him?
1: Those birds can be vicious, man.
2: Oh, I know they can. I know they can.
0: They got him. He was being attended to. But outraged residents say he should be held accountable. So who's the Nimrod here?
1: The residents.
2: Take care of your pet, yeah.
0: Sugar. And that's Nimrods in the news.
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0: The jury in the Lindsey Clancy trial in Massachusetts is likely to begin deliberating next week. The defense will rest their case tomorrow, they plan, after one more witness. Forensic psychiatrist Philip Resnick, a professor who has researched postpartum psychosis, which the defense says Lindsey Clancy had when she killed her three children. Medical experts are talking about the potential breakthrough in cancer treatment, a personalized cancer vaccine showing promise. It's built from a patient's own cancerous tumor.
6: This is kind of a novel idea of using this sort of injection or to generate an immune response, but instead of to an infection, you're generating it to tumor cells.
0: ABC News chief medical correspondent Dr. Tara Narula reports the treatment delayed the recurrence of the most serious form of skin cancer. It blocked the spread of melanoma, not just the recurrence, but the spread in high-risk patients. Mark your calendar and hope for clear skies. A week from today, next Thursday, partial lunar eclipse. Late August 27th into the next day, not a total lunar eclipse, but a significant portion of the moon will be covered. Best views will be in the eastern U.S. and Canada and all of Central and South America. If you're in the West, you'll still be able to see some of the eclipse, just not as much. The Democratic National Committee has narrowed down its list of potential 2028 convention host cities: Boston, Philadelphia, or Denver, leaving out Chicago and Atlanta. I'm Wayne Cabot, ABC News.
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14: Here he comes, charging around the hallway, rounding the corner by the water cooler. He's heading for the studio. He's neck and neck with the start of the show. Oh, he's falling behind. We're heading for the finish line. This is going to be close. Oh, he falls just short.

0: called your running to the studio like a horse race.
1: I forgot we had a plan. I completely forgot we had a plan. I was standing outside. I'll explain it in a little bit.
0: Okay.
1: Hanson will know what I'm talking about if he drove in the same route of work I did. Then I remembered we had a plan.
0: A simple plan.
1: Did you say live from Studio Jose?
0: Nope.
1: Okay. Live here, us. Yes. And today we're Hemingway-like. Very.
0: It was beautiful.
1: Noun, verb. And today we're toiling under the title of the show.
0: The greatest theft in human history. Or if you prefer, Uncle Sam is a degenerate crackhead. Both headlines about the same story, the only story that matters. The national debt of the United States. We are, folks, we are a degenerate crackhead.
1: We hit $40 trillion late yesterday in debt. And that should be the only story in America. I'm amused by all the stories that are leading newscasts instead of that. Everything from Prince Harry and his wife are returning to England, to various weather situations, to the latest poll on the November elections, and crap like that, that has nothing to do with destroying the greatest country that ever existed, which it might be too late, $40 trillion in debt. Not a story.
0: I'm sorry. Did you say Harry and Meghan Markle are going back to the UK? And leaving Malibu? Wait a minute.
1: Tell me more.
0: Who I think it was Sowell, one of the great philosophers. It's probably ancient wisdom, but if someone is serving you, they will tell you what you need to hear. If someone is serving themselves, they will tell you what you want to hear.
1: That's a good one.
0: And the media absolutely serves themselves.
1: That's a good one.
0: And the government, too. I mean, it's we get both of them that we deserve, and we deserve to be kicked right in the face. So, enjoy the kicking.
1: Just flipping through the media today, I'm in the winter of my life, and I've been around long enough to have seen various milestones. I remember when we hit a trillion. The Republican Revolution in 1994... when all those new people came in and the Republicans took back the House for the first time in half a century, was because but one of their talking points was we hit $4 trillion in debt. $4 trillion. That was in 1994. We're now at...
0: And we ran budget surpluses subsequently for several years.
1: Now at $40 trillion debt. And for the first time ever, the interest on our debt, if you've ever had credit card debt and you know, you're just paying the interest in like $10 of the principal. And you realize, if I keep doing this, I'll have it for the rest of my life, which is true.
0: Right.
1: We now pay more interest every year than we pay for national defense. And we pay more for national defense than pretty much every country on earth added together. So it's astounding. It's unsustainable, obviously. It has been unsustainable for decades, though. And I guess that's why I never got to my point. All those other milestones over the years, when we hit 10 trillion, oh, we talked about it a lot and people talked about it a lot in think tanks and this and that and the news. And I feel like 40 trillion is getting less attention than any of the other milestones, and not surprising, I guess.
0: Yeah. Yeah. People are reacting, many people, with, I've been hearing this for a long time. Nothing bad has happened. Something very bad has happened and will continue to happen. And, you know, we can dive into this in depth later on, but it is the greatest theft in human history from one generation to another. But it's even worse than it seems. Not only are we making the kids repay the debt with interest and the resultant higher taxes and worse government services, but the most insidious, because people don't realize it, aspect of this to me is that if I have $1 million in debt, and that's going to be really, really hard to pay off, one thing I can do to make it a lot easier to pay off is inflate the currency. So $1 million, that used to be my entire GDP. But now, since I've inflated the currency so much, $1 million, just like now it's only 2/3 of the GDP because money's worthless. So that's why I'm always trying to tell you inflation is a tax. Government officials give crap away to keep power. They accumulate enormous debts. We act like we're a 22-year-old that doesn't understand what debt is or credit cards are or whatever. Then they inflate the currency. Everything you've worked for, everything you saved is worth less money and less and less and less and less. So they can keep that scam going with our a loving blessing of the whole process. But people don't want to hear this. Speaking of, you know, people, what people want to hear and need to hear, it's, everybody's tuned out. Everybody. I'm just talking to you now. That's, we have no listeners.
1: I was about to say I was going to give ourselves a special pass on this, the $40 trillion anniversary of the debt, for being the most depressing radio show in America. But to your inflation point, take your net worth and use an inflation calculator to get an idea of how much less it is than you think it is, yeah, compared to 2020 dollars.
0: Or 2020, folks. Yeah. Not 1920. Oh, my God.
1: Or when you were born, but 2020, when the pandemic started.
0: I've always wanted to come up with one idea that my name gets stuck to and will continue after I'm gone. A legacy, if you will. And I don't have it quite ready yet, but here's the idea. Maybe you can help me with this. There comes a time in every system where its fatal flaw is realized and is discovered and utilized. And that is the beginning of the end of that system. More specifically, and we've all seen this wisdom, once people figure out they can vote themselves money from the treasury, money from future generations from the treasury, a democracy is doomed. And we are at that suicide inflection point or whatever. Oh, well, what are you going to do?
1: We'll get into some of the stats that help you wrap your head around what that all means, $40 trillion in debt, a little bit later. But it is, it's a death blow. It really is. Yeah. It's certainly a death blow to the lifestyle and I like the word dynamics that ends in ism, but I can't say it.
0: Dynamism?
1: Yeah, I can't say that. That's not,
0: you can't say
1: not
0: that?
1: A chance.
0: Why?
1: I don't know.
0: Okay.
1: I don't know why. Hmm. But the lack of that we'll have going forward, that your kids and grandkids will live in a country that's got much less of that. It'll look more like Great Britain, where people can't do all the cool things. You can't start a Microsoft or a ChatGPT or a Tesla or a SpaceX anymore, just because the country's so gummed up with all kinds of interest rates and regulations and taxes and fees to try to stay afloat. Because you can't live like this forever. If you've ever gone broke, I haven't, thank God. But if you ever, I've seen people go broke. If you've ever gone broke, it can happen. It can happen.
0: Yeah, it's the Francification of America. I agree. I just happen to be reading about how, and it's funny, I hadn't made this connection. Halfwit that I am. You know, the critical theory crowd, that philosophy that emerged out of France mostly, and Germany to some extent, like mostly in the '60s, as kind of neo-Marxism. It ruined France first, because the young people of France really embraced the philosophy, the woke philosophy, because that's its origin, in France. And it utterly drained all of the dynamism out of France. It went from a proud, exploring, achieving, growing country to some extent, it's never like the U.S., but to a, I deserve this. Why don't I have this? Everything sucks. Society victims. And it's a disease you don't get better from, I don't think.
1: Well, I'll throw in one more comment, and then we'll start officially.
0: Yeah.
1: This stat has been going around now for 6 months or so, I think is really amazing. The average person in England has a lifestyle net worth income equal to that of the 50th richest state in the United States, Mississippi. The average Englander is the same as the average Mississippian in terms of wealth because of their economic system for all these years. And yet, we complain, most of us don't, but too many do, complain regularly about inequality and how poor we are and how hard we have it. It's crazy. We're the most privileged society that has not only ever existed, but nobody could have even imagined.
0: Mm-hmm.
1: And we got so many people complaining that we're electing numbnuts. So that's where we are. We'll start the show officially. I'm Jack Armstrong. He's Joe Getty. This is Thursday, August 20th, the year 2026. We're Armstrong and Getty, and we approve of this program.
0: All right, let's begin stealing from the children precisely according to FCC rules and regulations at Mark.
2: Nick Shirley has a small penis, allegedly.
3: Wow, that's so adult of you.
2: Did you hear about this? Nick Shirley allegedly has a small penis. Well, I don't know. This is what they're reporting. Have you seen this?
3: Well, the reports are wrong.
2: They're reporting.

0: Well, we don't know. Prove me wrong.
1: No, I'm not. I don't do that.
0: Prove me wrong. It's good enough for Charlie Kirk.
2: What the hell is that?
3: That was Nick Shirley being accosted by Terry Shands, the chief of staff for the California State Assembly. Nick Shirley, famous for pointing out the enormous fraud and wasted taxpayer money in California. Well, the chief of staff for the California State Assembly, Mr. Terry Shands, carrying pamphlets trying to discredit him that say Nick Shirley has a small penis. Did I mention that's the chief of staff for the California State Assembly?
4: And he's mad because a guy pointed out that they were stealing taxpayer money.
3: Right, and that the Democratic Party is in California is a giant graft mob. Wow. Yes, correct.
4: That's nice.
3: That is the state of the government of Cal-Unicornia. Good God.
4: Speaking of the state of California, I'll talk about this a little bit later. The thing that I got distracted, I parked across. Hanson, I assume you came in the same way I did. We take the same route in. The homeless camp is the largest it's ever been by a lot. All of us
3: camp.
4: Drug addict camp. You know, I swore to myself while I was in Vancouver that I was going to start referring to it as drug addicts instead of homeless people, because it's 100% what it is. It's a
3: habits
4: drug problem.
3: Yeah.
4: It's a drug problem. It's a drug problem.
5: Yeah.
4: It's not a housing problem. It's a drug problem. Anyway, there are more drug addicts gathered together in one spot over by the Cane's Chicken than there have ever been. And it's just astounding that it could exist 2 blocks from where I work. If you'd have told me when I was 20 years old, when you're a grown man and doing quite well, you'll work 2 blocks away from I don't even know what it would have been hard to explain to me, because it would have been, I couldn't have imagined it existing, because none had ever existed around me in my life. But a whole bunch of people without homes who do drugs, who just poop in the streets and
3: camp on the sidewalks.
4: On the sidewalks. Well,
3: why do they let them camp on the sidewalk, 20-year-old Jack would ask?
4: Because of rents too high.
3: Progressivism.
4: God dang it, it's unbelievable. I need to talk more about that later and describe it. I can't believe it's just right there. Why would anybody put up with that life? I don't mean them. Well, them. Why would you put up with it? But why would society, why would tax-paying citizens put up with that on their streets? God! Yeah, it's nuts!
3: I know.
4: A fish doesn't know he's wet. Pretty soon, you just get so used to your environment, you forget that it is what it is. We got drug addicts everywhere!
5: Yeah!
3: Policy matters.
4: Our t-shirts enforce the law. That's the best t-shirt. Enforce the law.
3: Although the new socialism sucks and it never works t-shirts are really cool. We need to take a break, sir.
4: Yeah, one of our headlines coming up with Katie points to the California's idea on how to handle the homeless situation, among other things on the way. Stay here.
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1: Yo, yo, yo. How y'all doing?
2: It's fantastic. Just peachy. Don't have a lot of time, so let's get right to it. Who's reporting what? It's Lead Story with Katie Green. Katie!
3: The Alphabet Network's NBC. Trump says Kim Jong-un has 57, quote, very powerful nuclear weapons. Fox News. Trump teases potential Kim Jong-un meeting later this year. And CBS. North Korea launches ballistic missiles as Trump seeks to rekindle nuclear talks with Kim Jong-un.
1: Yeah, just in the last couple hours, Kim Jong-un launched missiles. It's exactly like when he would say, Putin and I had a great call, he's really interested in peace, and then Putin would bomb a school. Or Trump announces, we have a peace deal with Iran, they've agreed to open the strait, and then they attack a ship. It's them saying, we don't give a crap what you think.
2: They get together and say, hey, how can we, like, most obviously humiliate Trump? Why don't you take a call from him and say you're interested in peace and then shoot off a bunch of missiles? Aw, come on, that's too much. All right, let's do it. Let's humiliate him. Let's pants him. And he falls for it every time. I don't get it.
1: I really don't.
2: Ugh.
3: For the Washington Post, this may be the first academic profession to see its

0: work taken over by AI.
1: What is it?
0: Mathematicians.
1: Oh, wow. Yeah. I mean, that's
2: 2 + 2 equals
3: unemployment.
1: That's your headline.
2: No. That's right.
1: I'm Joe Getty.
0: Zing. Ah. All right. LA Times. LA votes to allow homeless camps to reopen around city parks.
1: How do you like that? They voted 10-3.
2: My God.
1: So it was like 4 years ago, they passed those draconian laws that drug addicts couldn't live in the park doing drugs with pit bulls running around. And a lot of people went nuts on how unfair it was, but they did it. But something, I don't know, they got soft or whatever. And now they're not every park, but most of the parks are being opened back up again to homeless people can camp there.
2: So junkie, we're going junkie towns.
1: So we're going the wrong direction.
0: This is from the What the Hell file. The New York Post. Justin Trudeau wields toilet plunger in cringeworthy dance with Katy Perry in a hardware store.
1: That's not as important as his new hair. Have you seen his new hair? The boyfriend cut, they call it?
0: It's bad.
1: It's rough.
2: I didn't notice.
1: It is a little young for a grown man. Mm. You got to check out a picture. You will remark upon it.
2: Okay.
0: Saying a prayer about this. Study finds. Study reveals the physics behind snoring and a possible fix. Please, God.
1: Yeah, no kidding.
0: And the Babylon Bee. AOC has her boyfriend frozen in case she wants him in the future.
1: Boy, did you guys talk about that a lot last week?
2: No. Nope.
1: It's a heck of an interesting political move. She's gone big on that. She's doing the injections on, you know, she takes a video and posts it every day and all that sort of stuff, the freezing her eggs. And you know, I don't need a man to be a mom and all that.
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2: ABC News, I'm Wayne Cabot. Flight cancellations piling up at Northeast airports. Severe weather, a confirmed large dangerous tornado on the ground in Dover, Delaware. The Trump administration will end summer blend gasoline rules 2 weeks early as it tries to ease the pain at the pumps. Summer blend cuts air pollution but costs more. Oil cost more today, crude rising higher as President Trump vowed economic D-Day against Iran, the Dow down more than 700. She was 10 when terrorists knocked down the Twin Towers. Today, 25 years later, the FBI says Jessica Bowie became part of the Islamic State group, going from a girl who waved the American flag after 9/11 to joining the other side.
3: Attempting to provide material, support, or resources to a designated foreign terrorist organization.
2: U.S. Attorney John Sarcone says she plotted to kill New York State lawmakers on behalf of the terror group ISIS. This is ABC News.
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5: The KFQD weather forecast for Anchorage and the Valley as we work through this afternoon. Cloudy, off and on showers, highs in the upper 50s. Tonight, cloudy with rain likely, lows in the low 50s. Friday stays cloudy, continued chance for some occasional showers, highs in the low 60s. And for Saturday, cloudy with rain likely, highs in the upper 50s. This is KFQD meteorologist Steve Adamson.

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1: I was just seeing the video of the missile drone barrage that hit Kyiv overnight. Just unbelievable. Just regular. They look like they could be Cleveland suburban neighborhoods with rockets all of a sudden raining down on your house.
2: And they're running out of Patriot missiles, and the death tolls are getting higher and higher.
1: Wow. That's something.
2: Yeah. Yeah, it's absolutely horrific. Yeah, that Vlad Putin, he's a nice fella. He's going to protect Christianity, don't you know, morons. So
1: says he wants peace.
2: This is an all-time classic. This is one of the best things ever. It is, well, I will analyze after. This is Cabot Phillips, who you might know. He does Man on the Street type stuff, goes to college campuses and that sort of thing. And I'm not going to give away the punchline, but he's asking the youngsters about socialism versus capitalism. We'll start with 51, Michael, and this is leading somewhere, folks, and where it leads will amaze you.
3: Which would you rather have in America, socialism or capitalism?
4: I would say socialism.
5: How do you view the word socialism, favorably or unfavorably?
6: I guess I would go with favorably.
7: Like, I have family in Europe. They go to college for free. Their health care is paid for. They don't have to worry about it at all.
8: I favor that over capitalism.
5: Okay, got it.
8: I also think I favor that, like, socialism over capitalism.
9: Socialism is more geared toward, like, helping the people in your, you know, the governed.
10: I'd rather people have that same opportunity. There's a lot of excess in America.
2: Okay. Wow, that's extremely common sentiment. This is not nutpicking by any stretch. It goes on.
3: The main idea of socialism being that people at the top are doing their fair share to help people at the bottom, trying to prevent disparity of income and trying to prevent excess, as you called it. So on campus, if there's a GPA disparity where there's people at the bottom with a poor GPA, would you support a policy where people at the top spread the wealth and give that GPA to people at the bottom?
11: Give? Like help them get a better GPA?
3: Yeah.
11: I'm all for helping. I wouldn't give like, oh, let me just give you some of my budget.
3: But it's about being fair, right? We got to help people at the bottom.
11: I've lost a lot of sleep, so I don't know if I will be fair.
12: It's hard. I guess it would be kind of, like, hypocritical for me to say no.
1: It would be kind of. I've lost a lot of sleep, basically, Shane said. I worked really hard for that grade, so I'm not going to give some of it to someone else.
2: Yeah, let's do one more.
13: That's completely different.
3: How is it different?
13: Because I'm, like, studying all day for my grade.
14: What do you mean by sharing it? Like, literally, like, giving them a chunk of my GPA?
3: Yep.
9: I would want to say no, straight up.
3: But what's the difference between earning a high GPA and not wanting to give it away, but then earning a lot of money and also not wanting to give that away?
9: Well, I feel like the difference is that you study for your grades, right? And grades often reflect how much time you spend studying. But
3: you gotta work pretty hard to become a millionaire.
9: I mean, I'm not denying that fact either, but for the regular working person, you know.
1: So I was, because I saw this yesterday, and then I've been thinking about it since. Is there, what's the, if I was going to be on the other side of the argument and push back on it, what's the best argument I could make? That this metaphor isn't, or analogy isn't perfect.
2: I've got that for you.
1: Okay, what is it? Why isn't it perfect?
2: I want to hear one more clip first.
1: Okay.
2: Because I love this.
3: Do you think there's a similarity between earning your salary and maybe not wanting to give it away to people that aren't working to earn it? And same thing with the GPA, where you earn it and you say, well, I don't necessarily want to give it to anyone who might not be working for it.
14: Right. I think it's just that whole sense of thinking that no one's going to work for it.
15: I mean, I sacrifice a lot to get my GPA. You know, I don't go out as much as I'd like to, but that's for something like a greater goal in the future, the way I see it. So, no, I wouldn't sacrifice my own things, like sacrifice my own time to help somebody else who didn't want to make those same sacrifices.
11: There's some people who are in the bottom, but they really are working, and there's some people who are in the bottom and they deserve that poor GPA.
3: Kind of like people making money with their income?
11: Exactly. You know what I'm saying? Like some people. Let's not throw shade.
2: Okay. Yeah,
1: so if you gave people their GPA, some people wouldn't try very hard. Yeah, that's pretty good.
2: All right. First, the first thing that occurs to me, other than the obvious, and we're all enjoying it, is that the absolutely one-sided indoctrination in schools is manifest right there. You just heard it. The slightest, simplest pushback using very short words, very short sentences, their ideology crumbles. They have no idea what to say. They don't even have a counterargument. That goes to show you how awful indoctrination is in schools versus teaching and learning to think. I mean, holy crap. Because these kids are dedicated to a certain political economic system. They think they know a lot, but their reasoning is tissue thin. Anyway, to your point, Jack, what the professors in the brighter socialist students would say is, well, that would be true, except the capitalists have twisted the system so that they get all the money, and working hard and doing the right things no longer gets you rewards because the system is stacked against the little guy.
1: Well, they would
2: say
1: so
2: the only
1: that,
2: way to but, take it from them is by force.
1: But they would say that, but that's not yeah. true enough to be an argument.
2: Well, you asked what their counterargument yeah. would be.
1: I just wondered if there was an actual flaw in the analogy. You're right. That would be the counter argument, but it's pretty dead on. It's pretty dead on.
2: I think it's a damn near perfect analogy.
1: Yeah, it's amazing. It's pretty dead on.
2: Especially when you hear the objections to
1: yes.
2: the plan,
1: which are 100% the sort of thing that people like us say.
2: Whoa!
1: Socialism.
2: I worked for that. I sacrificed for that. Some people aren't trying hard. Why would they get mine? Blah blah blah. We're through here.
1: Or if we're going to just give people their grades, then nobody's going to try hard, including me, who got, you know, tried hard and got A's. So, yeah.
2: Yeah, if you ever run into a dedicated young socialist, hit him with that metaphor. Although, I do want to talk more about socialism and free markets later on, because I've collected a whole bunch of really, really interesting stuff, including one of my favorite conservative writers and free market fans saying, don't just laugh at the young socialists, because their answer is wrong, but their questions are real. And he's talking, you know, I'll give you the very, very short version of it, about the incredible cronyism existing between a lot of big industries, big companies, and Washington, D.C., how the tax code, the regulation codes, they're all fixed to protect the fat cats. The free market isn't free. It's crony capitalism to a level that we haven't seen in our system, I think, probably ever. And also the flow of capital away from labor and toward, capital, physical capital, machines, computers, data centers, that sort of thing. The expenditures of American industry have gone from people now to machines. And yeah, I know people make those machines and maintain them, that sort of thing. But the share of revenue that goes toward labor is at the lowest point ever. And so people who have nothing to sell but their labor are freaking out a little bit. And it's appropriate. And it's a problem we have to solve as a country, or we will have an idiotic and suicidal leftist takeover.
1: I have another comment about those college kids and they're very quickly coming to the understanding of the problem with socialism after we tell you about what you can do for your dog like today, and that is order Rough Greens, and it ain't going to cost you nothing. 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
1: Your point of how quickly their ideology fell apart is really quite amazing.
2: Yeah.
1: I mean, I realize that was edited, but it was clearly same day, same street, same person. It's not like they got 24 hours to think about it and went back. I mean, while they're standing there on the spot, a little uncomfortable with a microphone in their face, they still were able to come up very quickly. Well, I don't want to do that. What about the lazy people? I worked hard. I mean, right. That... like that fast, I can't snap my fingers. That fast, yeah. It pops into your head why it doesn't work. That's amazing. Usually things are more complex than that. It would take a little more. You'd need seem to have a slide chart and a PowerPoint and everything like that to me. Mm-hmm. I guess you've won me over with your argument. But yeah. It's just immediately, well, that's not fair. I worked hard for these grades.
2: You've pointed out many times the perhaps most sad, discouraging, horrible thing ever that's in politics, if you're explaining, you're losing. And, you know, I've got all this information I made reference to a couple of seconds ago about capitalism and free markets and socialism and that sort of thing. And how we go into socialism is absolutely the wrong answer. The right answer is to fix capitalism. But I can explain to you going to socialism and the appeal of that in like 10 seconds. How to fix capitalism would take like 10 minutes.
1: Yeah.
2: And therein lies our probably insurmountable challenge. It's like, you know, the great saying, this is so insightful, that any institution, unless it is avowedly conservative, will become more progressive over time. Likewise, countries.
1: Yes, Michael.
16: We need to teach people how a business works. So many socialists, they honestly do not know how businesses work.
1: Yeah, well, that definitely gets to the... root of a lot of the problem is all the Mamdani stuff and everything like that is this idea that like grocery stores or drug companies or whatever, they just have like endless supplies of money coming out of a spigot.
2: Yeah. Yeah. Grotesque lack of understanding of business and economies.
1: Yeah.
2: Yeah.
1: We will spend a lot of time on what is really the number one story of the day. Prince Harry and Meghan are returning to Great Britain. And so we'll do full team coverage. We'll go live to England.
2: Hello! I have an embarrassing revelation to make. I got sucked into that story.
1: They're an embarrassing couple.
2: Oh, so embarrassing.
1: They are. I'm embarrassed. I'm embarrassed for them. They're at that level now where I like, ooh, dude. Wow.
2: Right. It's like seeing a comedian bomb, but
1: yes.
2: As a human being.
1: We'll talk about that and a whole bunch of other stuff, but we got mailbag next. Stay here.
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3: Yo, yo, yo. I don't know where I'm headed, but I am zip bound. I've got another tale of being on one of the GLP-1s, which I know a lot of you either are on or trying. We'll get to that a little bit later in the show.
4: Here's your freedom-loving quote of the day. I think wrapping up our series on Nikita Khrushchev, the successor to Stalin, premier of the Soviet Union. Berlin is the testicles of the West. Every time I want the West to scream, I squeeze on Berlin.
3: That's an interesting quote. Did you have any reason to bring that to us other than saying the word testicles?
4: Because I ran out of good ones, and I thought it was it's certainly memorable. Huh? There you go. You ask a question, you get an answer.
3: Bring us the rope. Bring us the rope one tomorrow, just because I've always wanted to discuss that on the show.
4: Yeah, I think we did that when you were...
3: Oh, okay. I missed the new rope.
4: We'll sell you the rope you hang yourself with. And we also did... You Americans are so gullible, you won't accept communism outright, but we'll keep feeding you small doses of socialism until you finally wake up and find you have communism. We won't have to fight you. We'll weaken your economy so you'll fall like overripe fruit into our hands.
3: Oof, he said it out loud.
4: Yeah, and then, where's the...
3: Mom Donnie's like, hey, easy.
4: Yeah. Whether you like it or not, history is on our side. We will bury you.
3: How could you possibly think that?
4: College students think it. Mailbag.
3: Whoop, whoop.
4: Our educational system is a cancer. It's horrible. Mailbag. 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Let's see. On the topic of the debt, Judith writes, divide $40 trillion by 350 million residents. That's approximately $115,000 per person in debt. But let's talk about Trump's assistant. Sideshow Bob, similar. I couldn't find a single mention this morning of the debt topping $40 trillion on the Fox News website. There are a couple intriguing stories on Princess Di and Harry and Meghan. Thank God for that. Maybe they'll post something when it hits $50 trillion in 2 years.
3: Yeah.
4: Moving along before we depress everybody to death.
3: I noticed very quickly that the liberal channels are making a big deal out of this. Fox is keeping quiet. When you get a different president and we hit $44 trillion, then it'll flip.
4: In a different Congress that keeps doing the same thing. Yeah, just different window dressing. Chris from Michigan writes, nothing's going to happen to Fauci for what he did on a legal level. I'm not 100% sure, but it's up to us to make sure his legacy lives on. You guys have the audience and clout to maybe make this happen. Can we coin a new phrase after Fauci that calls out narcissistic or egotistical bureaucrats who act against the public's interest while pretending to be a public servant? And then he gives an example. I'm going to try to improve on it, Chris. You got to call somebody like that a Fauci. What a Fauci. You know, a phony. They haul themselves up on the cross and act like this great servant of the people, but they're thieves and liars and just scum. What a Fauci. I'm reminded of the Ponzi scheme. It was named after a guy who had the first or the biggest of those that became known and got busted for it. Charles Ponzi.
3: When's the last time anybody actually got punished for their actions, though? In a big government story. Yeah, it's been a long time.
4: Pretty rarely. Kathy in beautiful Hidden Valley Lake, California writes, you guys are talking about the prevalence of anti-Semitism and specifically people who casually drop anti-Semitic phrases such as the Jews control the banks, etc. And she spells it J-O-O-O-Z, which I appreciate. Jack mentioned he's had this experience, didn't know if he should debate the person or not, so he usually changes the subject. I have a different approach. No, don't debate, but ask questions. It can be very simple questions such as, really, how so? Or, what do you mean by that? Or, really, can you give me an example? Or, how did you come about that opinion? Most people cannot explain why they support such views and will quickly drop their position because they cannot logically defend it. You'll be amazed at how quickly they will abort the discussion.
3: Well, that's not been my experience. I'll send you a bunch of YouTube videos, they'll tell you, or TikTok videos, or Twitter feeds.
4: You should read blank. Yeah, exactly. And the other problem, Kathy, is that people now will retreat to their ideological bubbles because the last thing most people want to do is think. They just want to be told what to think and then echo the party line.
3: Whenever I get into this conversation, I get a lot of, God,

0: you follow the news for a living and you don't know about, and then they'll hit me with something I've never heard of.
1: Right.
0: That's on some Candace Owens thing. And, yeah, I don't know that. You don't know that? Everybody's talking about it. All you weirdos are talking about it.
1: And this from Justin. My company was protested by Palestinian and anti-Israeli activists last week. The ragtag group consisted mostly of people who still had crumbs from their third morning frittata, an artisanal seven-grain bagel in their beards, dressing in a way that can only be described as two pegs below frumpy. And this was just the women. The chance of incoherent nonsense was occasionally interrupted by self-congratulatory cheers of the delusional thrill of making a true difference in the world. They were protesting companies that supplied parts to an Israeli defense company. Yeah. Their demands? Stop doing business with a company called X. They also sent hundreds of emails from the same organization, a self-described action network, whose action was mostly spamming a company with emails from the same domain name that were easily mass-blocked into a junk folder. There's just one problem. We don't have any active projects with company X. Nor have we in almost 2 years, as a one-time project for computing parts was long over. Although there was a strong desire by our staff to point out the cluelessness in their political cause, let alone the basic facts, you're asking us to stop doing business with a company we're not doing business with. Move out of your mother's basement, get a job, learn something about history, and for the love of God, try some right guard. But like screaming at a puppy for knocking over a glass with its tail, it's pointless. You just pat them on the head, then let them bark a bit. Then in a few moments, they chase the squirrel they will inevitably see out of the corner of their eye. The protesters haven't been back since. Who's a good boy? Yes, you are.
0: Yeah, that whole we live in different realities because we're getting different feeds of information. Yeah, that's a rough one. We got a lot on the way. If you missed the segment, get the podcast, Armstrong and Getty On Demand. There's some Iran stuff for you.
2: Armstrong and Getty.
0: Hey, Armstrong and Getty here. And if you're up before dawn and still at it when the sun goes down, you've got the kind of grit that made this country great.
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1: Jack Armstrong and Joe Getty.
2: Armstrong and Getty.
3: And now, he is Armstrong and Getty.
4: And finally, Netflix has a new dating show called Weight to Date that will follow a group of people who have lost large amounts of weight and are now attempting to find love. Oh. Yeah. And here's the cruel twist. Some of them are cake.
5: Some of them are cake?
6: Why don't I get that joke? Is there something I'm missing? I don't get the joke.
5: I'm going to try to find love.
6: Anyway, speaking of losing weight, I've had more people ask me about the whole GLP-1 thing that I went on than practically anything I've ever talked about on the air.

0: get lots of texts and emails. Probably because every human being is either on it or has thought about it. I mean, with very rare exceptions. Pro athletes accepted. I mean, and that might be it.
1: Plus, in an admission that I don't even want to make on the air, I got sucked into the Harry and Meghan Markle story.
0: I'll explain why.
1: They got me. Hello! What's all this then?
0: America's most embarrassing couple. Yeah, we'll have to talk about the famous South Park episode about them.
2: I have to tell you, I took a photo of Jack from your vacation, and I plugged it into ChatGPT, and I told it to show me what you would look like if you were 20 pounds lighter. Do not go too far.
0: No, no, no. I know that I couldn't lose 20 pounds. I would be a skeleton.
2: Well, your body's going to continue to lose weight.
0: That is my biggest problem. I don't know what I'm going to do about that. But anyway, I wasn't going to talk about that here. So, did you tease this thing? Oh, you teased Meghan and Harry.
1: I'm ashamed. I am.
0: Oh, my God. So, do you know about California's tire law? If you don't live in California, you don't specifically care, but it's a good example of the sort of thing that states like California do. And you're about to hear Gavin Newsom trying to put lipstick on a pig of why it's good for you. It's the sort of thing I hate the most. It's government overreach. It's taking away economic freedom and choice. It doesn't make sense. I mean, there's all kinds of problems with it. So the new tire law, it's not actually a law, it's a regulation, which is another issue.
1: It's a regulation you can get fined for breaking.
0: Sounds
1: like a law to me.
0: Right. That's the whole Tim Sandifer, they pass a law that says no bad things, and then the regulators get to put in any regulations they want in there that have the power of a law, as Joe just pointed out. So the California Energy Commission unanimously approved the nation's first. Anytime I hear nation's first, it's almost always a bad thing. How often when you hear nation's first law somewhere, does that turn out to be a good thing? Anyway, the nation's first tire efficiency standards on Monday. It targets rolling resistance, the energy a tire loses as it rolls. It phases in starting in 2029. 70% of tires currently sold would not qualify. Now, a little background in case you don't know this. Maybe you don't know this. You know that you like the way low-profile tires and big wheels look. That's why originally it was like an aftermarket thing that a lot of cool people put on their vehicles to make look cooler. Then every car company, Ford, Chevy, BMW, everybody realized that people are putting on aftermarket tires and wheels. Why don't we get in on it? And so almost every vehicle sold beyond a very basic car has some sort of low profile, bigger tire on it, a bigger wheel on it. They aren't efficient. I don't know if you know this. It makes your car ride rougher. The tires are more expensive. They don't last as long, but we all like the way they look. So we all buy cars with them on. It's just a fact. That's why, and that's what they're hitting. The old tire that, like, your mom and dad's car had in it that had a lot more sidewall, those big grounders and small, those are much better tires in terms of a ride and efficiency. That's what the state of California is going to try to force you back into. But anyway, 70% of tires sold in the state of California will not qualify. So when you go to replace the tires on your car because you kind of like the low-profile big wheel look, you're not going to be able to.
1: They're illegal.
0: They're illegal. They've made it illegal. And the idea is it's helping you. Here's Gavin Newsom explaining how he's doing something nice for you.
3: Hey, look, the ROI is pretty good. The return on investment. Back to just facts. Save $1 billion a year in fuel. You talk about affordability agenda. That makes some sense to me. You'd be wise to take advantage of new efficient tires, lower your cost at the pump. And that was borne out in a lot of public testimony. This has been a process over 2+ years. They've been working on this. I think last year there was some effort to move forward. There was some delay. They worked with the tire manufacturers. The vast majority came on board. One did not. One notable one did not. But the vast majority embraced it. But from a consumer perspective,
1: no, they didn't.
3: Savings is self-evident. And so I think it was a good choice in that respect.
0: It's easy to explain why tire manufacturers, motorcycle companies, I've known my whole life because back when I used to look at cool motorcycles living in the Midwest, it was always not available in California. Or a different version is sold in California. Or what usually happens because California is the biggest market in America is it forces

0: So the tire company saw the law coming and thought, okay, we better get on board because this is clearly going to happen. And so they had to come up with a way to make it work. But anyway, the whole, it's going to save you money. It's going to save $1 billion. There, like I said, the old style tire is more efficient, but we've all clearly made the personal choice. I'm willing to have more expensive tires that get slightly less gas mileage and cost a little more because I think they look cooler. As an American, I feel like I get to make that choice. You made that choice. I made that choice. I don't know if you knowingly made that choice. I knew I made that choice. Yes, it would be, save money if I put on this old style tire that I don't like the look of. But I don't wanna. But the government's saying I'm gonna make. The governor's saying I'm gonna make you, and it's good for you. So suck it up.
1: Right, and the tire companies have said, boy, their estimates of how much more expensive these new demands on tires are going to be are, where is there this math coming from? They're going to be way, way more expensive for drivers. So you're going to spend hundreds of dollars more up front on your new tires than, according to Gavi and his paid liars in the utterly corrupt Newsom administration, you will save, you know, a tenth of a cent, you know, every 2 weeks. For the rest of your life, and you'll come out way ahead. As Gavin said, the return on investment's pretty good.
0: Well, what's going to happen is a lot of people are going to go to Oregon or Nevada or Arizona and get tires to put on their car because they like the tires that came with their car.
1: Right, right. And soon they'll outlaw them and have tire police checking tires. If you're found to have illegal Nevada tires, they'll just slash your tires right there at the Target store.
0: So what drives this sort of thing? What makes a guy get up in the morning and think, you know what? All these people driving around with their cool-looking tires, I hate that. So I'm going to come up with a way to force them to use tires they don't like. What drives that sort of thing?
1: Especially because the free market, if this actually penciled out, would be delighted to sell you better mileage tires. They would market the crap out of them. People would think, huh, I got to replace my tires. I love that idea. And they would buy them. No, it's just forcing you to allegedly save a teeny tiny bit of, you know, gas, I guess.
0: Well, it's outlawing a style that you clearly chose. To me, it would be the same as if they outlawed high heels and said, it's going to benefit women, it'll be more comfortable, there'll be less ankle injuries and this. So you don't get to choose. It's a benefit. It's a return on investment. Because it's the same thing. It's a style. People have chosen a style of tire that is less efficient, but we chose it ourselves. We know that. It's a decision we got to make.
1: Yeah, yeah. This reminds me of our discussion last hour about the college kids being asked about socialism and how easy it was to explode their argument. I mean, it was effortless. It took about 10 seconds to convince them, oh, socialism's a terrible system. It's unfair to those who work hard. In the same way, I mean, it's the same sort of reasoning that brings you, for instance, in California, making it impossible for the refineries to operate in California. And they are closing one after the other, and soon there will be very few indeed, and gas will continue to get more and more expensive in California. So California has to spend more money to out-of-state refineries and or truck in gasoline from horrific regimes that don't give a crap about the environment, that pollute many times more than California refineries do. And you got to pollute to get the gas there to California. So that is the enlightened mind of the environmentalist in the California government. It's so self-evidently stupid.
0: Hey, is anybody snapped a picture of Gavin Newsom in an Escalade with low-profile tires or whatever it is that he rides around in? I guarantee you he drives around in a cool vehicle that's got low-profile tires that don't qualify. Almost guaranteed.
1: Yeah, I don't know.
0: Whatever. Good for you. Aren't you fantastic? I don't understand the way you people look at the world.
1: They look at the world through the lens of, will this get me congratulations from people who think like me? They don't even ask whether it will be effective or good for the taxpayer or is smart public policy. They don't care. They just want to be lauded by their peers.
0: Well, you could just start at Freedom and I get to have whatever kind of tire I want.
1: Right, exactly. 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
0: That's one of the things that drives me crazy about hardcore, like people who let economics rule the world, and that, like, everybody's always going to choose what's clearly the best idea for rational reasons. Mm-hmm. What most people drive every day is completely irrational. You don't need four-wheel drive. You don't need anything that big. The kind of tires Gavin Newsom's talking about, would obviously, they would last longer and you get better gas money. But we didn't do that because we wanted something that looked cool and felt cool. And we get to.
1: Right. Economics has finally started to realize that, and it's become a much more interesting field now. There are some great groundbreaking psychological economists. That's not the term they use, but behavioral economists. Yeah, super good. But, yeah, just the nanny state, the overregulated, choking business, bleeding population, driving business out, one after another, nanny state of California. I said nanny state twice. I apologize.
0: I hope somebody keeps track of how many hours are spent on cable and network news on television as I'm looking at all the TVs. National debt hitting $40 trillion versus Harry and Meghan returning to Britain. So far, looking at my televisions, Harry and Meghan is winning the race by a lot.
1: Hello! I have some fascinating Harry and Meghan information for you coming up.
0: Can't wait to kick those two some more. That's next.
2: Armstrong and Getty.
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1: It shouldn't be the number one news story of the day, but it's feeling like it is. Prince Harry and Meghan returning to Great Britain.
2: Hey, you, says Great Britain to the returning prince and his sexy American actress bride.
1: How long ago was it they made such a big deal of leaving because they didn't want to be part of the royal family and Great Britain is too oppressive or something?
2: I don't know and I don't care. I don't care about any of this, and yet I got sucked into the story. Why are they really moving back to Great Britain? I become convinced it's because they have kids, and they want the kids to know the family, especially because King Chuck is about to die.
1: You think he is?
2: So, yeah, he's I can't remember the term they used, but his cancer treatment is in a not very aggressive stage at this point.
1: What cancer does
2: he have? And he's 77. I don't remember. Prostate cancer, maybe, but one of the more aggressive. I don't remember precisely, but he's 77 years old. He's said to not be doing super great. He's not going to live a ton longer, and they want their kids to know their grandpa.
1: Well, who's going to? So, that's a good reason. But who's going to be king? When he dies,
2: Wills. Prince William.
1: That's the bald guy.
2: Yeah. The respectable one.
1: Geez, he's young. He could be king. Well, he'll be king the rest of my life unless something happens.
2: Yeah, well, that's exciting. Yeah, I don't care about any of this. But so my, I can't believe you of all people are talking about this. I want to get to the interesting part because I don't give a crap about the royalty. So my suspicion was they were moving back because they bought an enormous pad in Malibu for almost $15 million back in 2020. Okay. And I read this. 3 days later, their company, took out a $9.5 million loan from City National Bank, an adjustable rate mortgage that started at 2.49.
1: Oh.
2: Yeah, good move getting an adjustable, you morons. And it's climbed as high as 7.5%.
1: Wow.
2: It's capable of climbing as high as 7.5%. Once it resets in just a couple of years. So it hasn't adjusted yet. But anyway, so my thought was nobody watches their crappy documentaries or wants to listen to their crappy podcast. So all of their business prospects are going teats up. And they've got this enormous pad, and here's where it gets interesting. So since they took out that mortgage, the loan alone runs somewhere between $40,000 and $43,000 a month.
1: Oh my God! A $43,000 a month house payment.
2: That's a north of $480,000 a year before taxes, insurance, or a single gardener gets paid for their enormous mansion on a big plot of land. And the tax bill, let's see, the county tax history says that, they're now paying $150,000 a year in property taxes.
1: Oh my God.
2: And in general, the cost of ownership is at least $600,000 a year. And without any labor cost for a pad that big. And a wise man once told me, and I have found this to be true, Joe, big house, big bills. It's true. So yeah, they've

0: got such a ginormous monthly nut to make that they're trying to unload this mansion, allegedly, and go back to Britain to figure out what they want to do. But it's because nobody wants to watch their crappy stuff.
1: Well, I wonder if they were misled somewhat by, you know, you grow up in Great Britain as a royal, and you think, wow, everybody's into everything we do all the time.
0: Yeah,
1: and then you move to America or anywhere else and realize, wow, people don't give a crap about the royal family anywhere
0: else. We've got to compete on the merits? Oh, my God. So anyway, the interesting part, I thought, was just the carrying costs of a property that big and expensive.
1: I remember the South Park episode shortly after they got here that was so funny. It was Prince Harry on the roof of the house with a bullhorn. Leave us alone! We want our privacy! Mocking the idea that you keep talking about how you want privacy, but you're on TV and in our face every single day. If you want privacy, go away.
0: Right, right. Well, they're going back to merry old England, home of the static economy and socialism and a growing problem with angry Muslims. Good luck.
1: Heavy lies the head with an adjustable rate mortgage. That's what I said.
0: Well said.
2: Armstrong and Getty.
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7: ABC News, I'm Dave Packer. Terror plot thwarted. The FBI arrests a woman, 35-year-old Jessica Bowie, allegedly pledging allegiance to ISIS and planning to attack the New York State Capitol building in Albany. First Assistant U.S. Attorney John Sarcone.
15: As alleged, this defendant was radicalized online and spread messages of hate and violence against the American people.
7: Rising national debt weighing heavily on the stock market, which suffered its worst loss in 3 weeks. The Dow closing down more than 703 points. The U.S. government's debt topped $40 trillion Wednesday. In Massachusetts, after less than an hour of testimony, the jury in the murder trial of Lindsay Clancy sent home early this morning. Her attorneys claim she killed her three children due to postpartum psychosis. In Ukraine, a Russian missile barrage killing at least 14 people in Kyiv. Emergency crews pulling people from the rubble as fires burn through residential buildings. This is ABC News.
16: The KFQD weather forecast for Anchorage and the Valley as we work through this afternoon. Cloudy, off and on showers, highs in the upper 50s. Tonight, cloudy with rain likely, lows in the low 50s. Friday stays cloudy, continued chance for some occasional showers, highs in the low 60s. And for Saturday, cloudy with rain likely, highs in the upper 50s. This is KFQD meteorologist Steve Adamson.

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1: The national debt hitting a staggering milestone, topping $40 trillion for the first time. A big portion of the spending is coming from rising defense costs, including the war in Iran, in addition to safety net programs like Social Security and Medicare, interest on the deficit and President Trump's tax cuts.
2: Yeah.
1: The exploding debt is already hitting Americans with higher borrowing costs and raising the cost of living.
2: Nice job, ABC. Is that ABC? Nice job, ABC. I expect that of MSNBC. Yeah, the $40 trillion debt is because of the war in Iran and Trump's tax cuts.
3: She could have been reading aloud from the New York Times account. On track to borrow more than blah, blah, blah, including spending on the war in Iran and sweeping tax cuts that Republicans enacted in 2025.
2: Oh, my God.
3: Here's your lead. America's gross national debt topped $40 trillion for the first time on Wednesday, an ominous milestone for an economy that sits on a shaky fiscal foundation after decades of borrowing to pay for the rising costs of the military. It's the first thing all of them mention, social safety net programs and President Trump's tax cuts. Just a point of interest, national defense is 13% of the budget. Social Security plus Medicare plus quote-unquote health is 40%.
2: 40%.
3: Then you add income security and veterans benefits and services, which we are in favor of, certainly. So you're looking at like 50% of the budget to 13 is social safety net programs. But all the media lists defense first.
2: And actually,
3: honesty is dead.
2: And of course, the war with Iran is adding to our debt. But it's such, it's to call it a drop in a bucket would be overstating it in terms of the cause of the fact that we're at a $40 trillion debt. And it being unsustainable, this is one of the many reasons why we're never going to deal with this until we collapse. Get the rest of her report, because this is an interesting point she made.
4: This didn't happen overnight. Under both Republicans and Democrats, the government has been spending more than it makes in taxes for 26 years on everything from health care to stimulus benefits to tax cuts and spending. And just like those credit card bills, the longer you ignore it, the worse it gets, the tougher the choices.
2: I remember we used to talk about Mark Steyn's book, America Alone, a lot back when it came out. But there's a great chart in there making the point at whether it's a Republican, whether it's a Democrat, whether it's good times, whether it's bad times, no matter what.
3: Divided government.
2: Yes.
3: One party government.
2: It doesn't matter what's going on.
3: Right.
2: We spend more than we take in. And for news sources to like to put it on Trump is just hilarious, especially when the big driver of the whole thing is the welfare state.
3: Sure. Is Trump guilty of the same thing all the rest of them are?
2: Of course he is.
3: Yep.
2: But he's not more guilty than Joe Biden, Barack Obama, George W. Bush, all the presidents have added to this over the years.
3: Yeah.
2: And not dealt with, or you really should put it on the Congress more than the president. Congress doesn't deal with it. They should suck it up and bite the bullet and all come together and risk getting booted out of office to deal with these things like a long, long time ago.
3: Wow. Courage and morality. That's cute. Our debt to GDP is unprecedented except in a world war. And we're essentially at peace, certainly by the standards of world wars, and our economy is roaring, and there's absolutely no excuse for this. One final nit I would like to pick, the idea that tax cuts are responsible for this is obscenely twisting the truth. As a budgetary analysis, I get that. But I think those of us who are A, lovers of liberty and limited government, and B, sane, understand
2: that. I'm a lover of my own money staying in my pocket.
3: Yeah, that too. You've got to look at government in terms of zero-based budgeting. A tax cut is not an expenditure. And to suggest that it is again, twisting the truth, standing the truth on its head.
2: It works.
3: It's just a question of spending.
2: Yeah, it sure works politically, though.
3: Now, if you want to talk about balancing a budget and say, well, we've got to have a certain level of taxation, okay, fine. But if my taxes are cut, that doesn't have money go out of the Treasury. They never had that money. So anyway, I think everybody gets the point. But just, you know, it's funny. I'm feeling very discouraged today because our politics is utterly uninterested in doing the right thing. And our media is utterly uninterested in A, honesty, and B, doing the right thing.
2: I feel like I'm guilty of calling everything the biggest story in the world, but this is truly the biggest story in America. Should be. It's the biggest one we ignore, certainly.
3: Yeah.
2: And
3: for several reasons.
2: Tip of the cap to Rush Limbaugh. What year was it that he made so much, got so much attention for saying, nobody cares about the national deficit or the debt? And he got a fair amount of pushback. But he was right. He got pushback from fiscal conservatives. You can't say that. The Republican platform is we care about the debt. No, it's not. It's kind of like the saying we really like about your priorities are what you do, not what you say they are. Yeah. Look at the end of the day. What did you spend your time on? That was your priority. Whether you call it your priority or not, if you spent more time scrolling your phone than you did talking to your kid, then your priority is scrolling your phone. That's just a fact. But if you are a party who doesn't do anything about the debt, you can't claim it's your priority.
3: No, it's a pose.
2: Yeah, so yeah. Good on Rush Limbaugh when he finally just announced nobody cares about it.
3: And understand, he wasn't saying that nobody should care about it.
2: No.
3: He's just saying that, no, there's no constituency for this. We've gone around the bend. Nobody cares.
2: And again, take today, since we hit $40 trillion, to say some of the things I've said before that I know are downers and not fun. But my favorite analysis of this I've ever heard a year or so ago was Yuval Levin, who's one of the smartest people out there, talking about the most likely thing that's going to happen with this debt, and this is depressing, is not some day where we all wake up and, oh, my God, the sky is falling and this and that. No, it's just we're going to slowly over time become a less dynamic country where it's much less likely that you can start a business and move up the socioeconomic ladder and have more than your parents had and all that sort of thing. We'll just become like France and Great Britain. And it's not going to be all of a sudden and a headline and what do we do about this. It's going to gradually just change us into something much, much worse.
3: And remember, in a system like that, you get much less liberty because the government needs everybody to follow the 1,000,006 rules. So we will become very much like, yeah, Britain and France. And it's incredibly disappointing.
2: Taxes will be higher. Services will be less. And not just like regular income tax. It's going to be everything. Every kind of fee you can possibly imagine will be attached to everything to try to just stay afloat all the time.
3: Right, right, yeah. So I find myself discouraged about the very topic. I was tempted to unleash my brilliant screed about inflation and how insidious it is, but if nobody cares. Ooh. Nobody cares.
2: I got a question though. I wanna. What are we doing an ad for, Michael? We have an ad.
3: Incogni, the fabulous folks at Incogni.
2: Jack,
3: please. I've been looking forward to this all morning.
2: Jack displays how dumb he is. Coming up right after we tell you about Incogni.
3: Oh, my. Please, no, I won't have it.
2: Again. They should throw in again. 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
2: So I'm always complaining about financial statistics that don't include inflation. When they announce that Spider-Man is the biggest opening in movie history, and a quick look at an inflation calculator will tell you that it's not even the biggest opening in the last 10 years, let alone in history, because of inflation and all that sort of stuff. Same with, like, you know, this Major League Baseball player, the highest paid player ever. Well, no, here's somebody in 1998 who actually is making more money on inflation. But you get that. How does that factor into the $40 trillion debt? How do you adjust for inflation on that?
3: That's an excellent question. I was talking about the other side of that coin earlier, where one of the strategies politicians use and central banks use to survive enormous debt is you inflate your currency. You pump more and more of your currency into the market so that that $1 million you owed is much less significant today than it was when you borrowed it 5 years ago, because $1 million isn't worth what it used to be. So you can inflate your way out of debt. The problem is, folks, I think you're probably way ahead of me. That's an insidious tax. They've taxed your income. They've taxed your savings. They've reduced the value of everything you've busted your ass to get together in your life so they can continue to overspend to buy votes and to pay off their cronies. So, and I'm sorry. So how do you look at debt with that perspective?
2: So is the $40 trillion similar to the Spider-Man opening, not as big as it sounds adjusted for inflation to 6 years ago? Or is it
3: yes.
2: the other way?
3: Well, yes. And that's why it's such a great question. Yes, except that our ability to pay it off has also been
2: right.
3: weakened, like at precisely the same rate.
2: Yeah.
3: Now, okay, so all right, we got $40 trillion in debt. Good news: General Motors just sold, just paid, you know, $1 billion in taxes. Well, okay, so that $40 trillion ain't what it used to be. Neither is that $1 billion.
2: Yeah, that's a good point, because those go change at the same rate. Like, I don't have to pay a bill for the Spider-Man movie. The fact that it went up. If I did, then, you know, my money
3: right.
2: went up. What?
3: Right. Yeah, yeah. Yeah, and just so you know, and 90%, I really love to talk to, like, top political consultants. And I kind of asked Karl Rove this question when we were hanging out with him at the RNC a couple of years ago. But what percentage of politics is aimed at people who have no idea what they're talking about?
2: We have asked that question to so many smart yeah. people, and they never answered honestly.
3: Oh, no, no.
2: Ever.
3: No, no.
2: They never even come close to say, look, we know, us political scientists behind the scenes know that whatever the number is, and it might be shockingly high, 28% of people don't have any idea what they're talking about. None.
3: I think you mean 78, but and Charles Krauthammer hinted at that in his The Things That Matter. He said, look, politics is stupid and grubby, but if you win at that, then you get to do the things that matter. So I think those pros would tell you, well, yeah, the vast majority of people have no idea what they're talking about. Their eyes glazed over 1/5 of the way through your little explanation of inflating your way out of debt. And so all your efforts are wasted. I appreciate the effort. It's super cute. They pat me on the head and say, but I got to go get votes. And I get it. But what I was starting to say was, trust me, the politicians and the central banks of the world, they haven't heard my screed about inflating your way out of debt and said, oh, my God. No, they're like, yes, that's what we do. Of course, that's what we do, you silly fool. But no voters understand it.
2: Wow. Japanese robots take me now.
3: Chinese, but
2: what? Chinese robots take me now. I'm sorry, I was looking at the television. I just saw a race. Have you seen the race where they got the robots running and they run faster than Usain Bolt, but one of them runs off the track and straight into a wall?
3: No, but I wish I'd seen it. I think I have seen that. Yeah,
2: it's really good. Anyway, we've got other stuff on the way. Stay here.
5: Armstrong and Getty. 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
1: Wait a second. I was just asking Michael in his ear, how are the other jokes? And he gave me the so-so sign.
2: Yeah. No.
1: I remember last joke we played, I didn't even understand what it was. And I said, give me your best joke out of 7 jokes. That was the best joke you had. And it was like, I don't even know what that was.
3: Well, we don't need crappy jokes.
1: Well, we don't.
3: Jokes,
1: no, no, we're better off with no joke than a bad joke.
3: There's no quota system here.
1: Nope, there's not. So they're all sucky?
2: No, they're not all sucky, but they're just not, you know, laugh out loud funny. I mean, you know, knee slapping funny.
3: How about the lovely cat Timp and the frat house cocaine bust joke? I want to hear that one.
4: 13 Penn State fraternity brothers were busted in a cocaine trafficking ring. Authorities got suspicious when they started making it to morning classes.
3: That's not good. Fine is not our standard around here, sir.
1: What puts it above the Mendoza line for me is if it brings a story to the... So it's got like a news element and a clever little comment. So we got the news, that news story on, which I don't think we touched on yet. A big cocaine bust at a college. What?
3: Oh, yeah.
1: Okay.
3: The fact that they were having pledges... Like, do the drug mule work is just,
1: that's
3: astonishingly
1: not cool.
3: Ballsy.
1: Yeah.
3: What you're running a criminal enterprise. The idea is to keep as few people in the know as possible. Anyway, follow up on the national debt thing. It'll be very, very short. Very short. Not at all depressing. Well, slightly depressing. Very depressing. It's going to get worse because U.S. treasuries, what we use to borrow, to overspend, are getting more and more expensive because more and more the market is saying, you know how the U.S. was like rock solid and you knew they could repay their debt? And so we demand low interest rates because there's 100% chance we'll get our money back. Well, that's not true anymore. More and more people are saying, the U.S. is looking a little shaky.
1: Yeah.
3: And so those borrowing costs just keep rising. Oh, boy. Moving along.
1: So I can't believe how many people have asked me about the GLP-1 that I went on with. Clearly, I mean, they have all said it to me that I've been thinking about it myself. So there's pretty much 2 categories, people that are on it and people who are thinking about going on it, it seems.
3: Yeah.
1: And it's gone from, I guess the market got saturated really fast with people who have actual medical conditions because of obesity or diabetes or whatever, to people who are overweight, otherwise no problem, but wanted to lose weight, down to now it's the, I just want to lose a couple of pounds crowd, I guess, because lots of people are asking me, I'm like, I want to lose 5 pounds, 10 pounds, 15 or whatever. And how's it going? So there's going to be a lot of people on it in the near future. It's still weird. Maybe you get used to it after a while. The idea that it's 4 in the afternoon and you haven't eaten yet and it's never even crossed your mind. It's just weird. It's like, I probably should eat. The human body needs nutrition. So I'm having to work at making sure I get it. Oh, the reason I brought this up was, so I was talking to a dude over in the sales area and his brother went on to it. He said, he looks frail now. And I said, that's not the look I'm going for. That is not, as a single man, frail is not what I'm trying to dial in. So I don't know how you avoid that at some point.
3: Yeah, well, it can cause you to lose muscle mass. So you have to keep exercising.
1: And you have to take in a tremendous amount of protein. I was doing the research on this. I don't even know how I'm going to get that much protein. I'm going to have to sit here eating eggs the entire, I'm talking to you, chomping on eggs the entire show.
3: Yeah. All right. So here's your tease I'm not going to pay off. Piece in the Washington Post, why you should never walk barefoot on a hotel carpet. I had to stop reading it, because if I didn't, I would never be able to stay in a hotel again.
1: Wow. I want to hear
3: this.
1: Gross. Obviously,
3: I'm not going to tell

0: tell you. No.
1: I got to know this.
0: No, and, I can't.
1: And you're probably talking about, I wonder what level of hotel they're talking about. I stayed in among the crappiest. Well, it wasn't that bad, but it was the dingiest hotel. That's true. Dingiest hotel I've ever stayed in my life. We'll have to talk about that later. I mean, they hadn't changed a thing in that hotel since 1978, guaranteed.
2: Was this an hourly hotel?
1: And everything was the same shade of yellow, not on purpose. Either because the plastic stuff had faded, because back in the day you could smoke in your rooms and so everything had smoke damage, or that was the color of the day. Between those three things, everything in the room was the same shade of kind of smoke-stained yellow.
0: Wow.
1: The outlets, the tub, the tile, the carpet.
0: Welcome to dingy-ass suites. Do you have a reservation?
1: I wish I'd have taken a video of it. I don't know why I didn't. We got there so late and I was so tired, but it was so, it was like a museum. I said, oh my God, it had a stove and stuff. It was like one of those kind of places, but it was all 70s equipment. Really wild. I got to tell why later at some point. If you miss it, get the podcast.
3: Armstrong and Getty.
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